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4: 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I just love breakfast.
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0: 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Crime has outpaced our compassion, leaving the blood banks empty and unable to save the lives of victims caught in the crossfire.
1: Solution: stop the violence. Vengeance is mine, says the Lord. Let us turn to God. Let us seek good over evil.
2: I was once a gangster. I spent almost 3 years in prison, but God gave me a second chance. 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
3: 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For what? For revenge after? 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What will cause you to even want to take a life?
4: 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What are you waiting for? Let us take action. Let us come together. Let us work together to stop gang violence.
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3: 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Yo!

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Thank you, Fire One. 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

That was Ivy with Stroke featuring Jeremiah. You're listening to 414 Hip Hop and More. 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

0: 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Today is Tuesday. It's the 14th of July, 2026. My name is Andre Paul. I'm your host until 11 o'clock this morning. On the first segment of Wake Up and Live, that's between now and 6 o'clock this morning, we have the morning devotion. That's coming up in just a moment, followed immediately by Music of Inspiration till 5:30. Then from 5:30 until 6, we have the country music segment. It's now time to bring you the morning devotion, Come Grow With Him, this morning presented by Pastor Blessings Joseph. Pastor Joseph, a very good morning to you.
1: A wonderful morning to you, Andre, and listeners. I am Pastor Blessings Joseph from Joyful Ministry. I'm your host this morning for Come Grow With Him. Today, we're looking at the scripture from Romans chapter 8, verses 28. And it reads, "And we know that in all things, God works for the good of those who love him, who have been called according to his purpose." I'll read that again. Romans chapter 8, verses 28. And we know that in all things, God works for the good of those who love him, who have been called according to his purpose. If we realize this verse, it starts with, "and we know." By saying "and we know," this phrase is emphasizing the certainty and assurance. That is something I would know personally. That is something you would know personally. That is something anybody who loves God would know that personally. Paul was writing to the Roman Christians at the time, affirming a shared understanding among believers. So that would be something we all understand. It is not something we just know through somebody telling us. Because when you say you know something, that would be knowledge, or that would be information you know for yourself. It is not information given to you by somebody else, but it would be information that you know. And since it would be information you know, it is an expression, it's a feeling, it's a conviction. And again, it's a conviction in Christian life and Christian faith when you say, "and we know that all things will work out for the good of those who love him." And when it say all things will work out, he's not talking about some things. He's referring to all things. He's referring to spiritual things. He's also referring to physical things, earthly things. He is referring to that. And it says works. So when we use the term, or when we use the word works, works is continuous. So God is active in everything. It is not saying that he will work. He say everything will work out. Everything works. So since everything will work, that means we are living a life where God is active in everything that we do. And he says, for those who love him. Then somebody will say, we all love God. No, everybody don't love God. Some people don't have that love for him. A lot of people don't believe he exists. And just imagine, even those who don't love him because of his love, because God is not loving according to who loves him. God is loving with his love. And there's absolutely, we know the scripture that says that there's nothing that can separate us from the love of God. We are the ones who separate ourselves from the love of God. So when we separate ourselves from the love of God, we don't see him working. However, that doesn't mean he's not working, because the amount of bad things that could have happened to us, he has prevented it. Today we can sit down and we can thank God or holding the world together, holding the universe together. I know some bad things has happened. I know things has happened in person's life personally. I know things has happened in person's life in a country or in the world as a whole. But it says, or including all things, every aspect of life, both good, joyful, and sorrow, God is in it. But how can God be in sorrow when the devil was planning something bad for us? And if the devil was planning bad, something bad for us, God always turns it out to be something good. Then we would say there are people dying, people are getting shot innocently, maybe hurricanes, people die through hurricanes, natural disasters. Where is God in all that? God is present in all that. Sometimes some people die in these incidents and in these natural disasters, and they may not have felt anything. They may have repented just before dying and make it to heaven. We all must die one day, but we don't know when and we don't know how. But then our relationship with God is very important, knowing that He is in all things. If you know God is in everything, you would understand the reason for everything. Well, you may not know the reason for other people's own, but in your relationship, in your spirit, in your soul, sometimes in praying, sometimes before something, most times in my life, before something bad happened, God would show it would happen. He always shows it will happen. It could be a dream. It could be a revelation. Somebody would come. But then somebody would say, what about the natural disasters where people lose their life? I remember when the last hurricane was about to hit St. Lucia, I sat on the bed. I said, God, I don't know if I can deal with a hurricane. Maybe many other people was praying. I said, God, I really don't know if I can deal with a hurricane. I don't like thunder. I don't like lightning. And as soon as I said, God, I don't think I can deal with a hurricane. The hurricane just dipped. But it went and it hit another country. But then somebody would say, why did it hit the other country? Sometimes the smallest prayer we pray, and sometimes the Bible also say, if my people will just humble themselves and acknowledge me, sometimes just acknowledging God. God is not asking for us to live a perfect life, but sometimes just acknowledging Him in your life, you will see God working. Just by acknowledging Him, realizing that God is the one who holds everything together. I know this is a broad topic. Maybe another time we can discuss it, or you can visit us at Joyful Ministry on Marianne Street. If you heard that scripture, you can come and ask us questions on Friday and see how much deeper we can go with that revelation. I want to thank you so much for listening this morning. I am Pastor Blessings Joseph from Joyful Ministry. We are located on Marianne Street, Castries. In the event you would like to call us or visit us, you can give us a call at 1-758-286-2872. Number again is 1-758-286-2872. Thank you so much for your time. Thank you very much, Andre. Have yourself a wonderful day.
0: Thank you, Pastor Blessings Joseph, and wishing you a wonderful day as well.
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winner. The wait is over. The grand finale of Lucian Carnival is here. On Monday, July 20th and Tuesday, July 21st, witness the true spectacle of Lucian Carnival Parade of the Bands as the streets come alive with dazzling costumes, pulsating music, and unforgettable carnival energy. 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Parade of the Bands, July 20th and the 21st from 10 a.m. Feel the vibes. 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
1: It's delicious.
2: From the Gablewoods Mall in Castries, St. Lucia, this is the Rev of St. Lucia News. The opposition United Workers Party is calling for the resignation of Minister Richard Frederick. In Trinidad and Tobago, the Commission of Police is standing defiant in the face of threats from criminal elements directed at him and his family. And U.S. Secretary of State Marco Rubio has vowed to dismantle the International Criminal Court. I'm Andre Paul. We start with news from St. Lucia. The opposition United Workers Party is calling on Prime Minister Philippe Jepierre to relieve Castries Central MP Richard Frederick of his ministerial responsibilities while an ongoing investigation involving him continues. United Workers Party representatives on Monday, July 13th, delivered a letter to the office of the Prime Minister requesting that Richard Frederick be temporarily removed from office, arguing that the matter has created reputational concerns for St. Lucia. The deputy political leader of the United Workers Party, Dominic Fede, said the party was dissatisfied with what he describes as a lack of transparency from the government regarding this issue. Fede said the letter was intended to urge the Prime Minister to take action.
3: We are here to state very strongly our dissatisfaction so far in the manner how the government has been less than forthcoming with information to the public on the Richard Frederick matter. We have brought to the Prime Minister a letter from the leader of the opposition's office, and we are more or less asking the Prime Minister to do the right thing by the people of St. Lucia, by the government of St. Lucia, and this national and international embarrassment which this has caused our country, and to relieve the minister for the time being of his duties.
2: Richard Frederick, who serves as Minister for Housing and Urban Renewal, confirmed earlier this month that police officers visited his residence on the 2nd of July and that he accompanied them to the police station for questioning. Frederick has not disclosed the details of the matter, and the Royal St. Lucia Police Force has so far not announced any charges against Frederick. The government, in a statement issued on the 3rd of July, said it would not interfere with the investigative process and reaffirmed its respect for the independence of the police force and the rule of law. Fede argues that Prime Minister Philippe Jepierre should act in accordance with positions that he previously expressed while serving as opposition leader.
3: Prime Minister, while he was the leader of the opposition in Labrie, stated very clearly that the women of St. Lucia had to stand up when a similar matter emerged about one of his political colleagues. At that time, it was a government minister serving in a previous United Workers Party government. And the Prime Minister, in his capacity of leader of the opposition, then said very clearly, and you can look this up online, that the women of St. Lucia had a right to stand up to demand that the government minister at the time be fired. So we're asking the Prime Minister to make a decision based on his own principles, which he has enunciated in the public.
2: That was Deputy Political Leader of the Opposition United Workers Party, Dominic Fede. St. Lucia is seeking direct engagement with the European Union after Brussels demanded that Caribbean countries operating citizenship by investment programs abolish them by 2028 or face the loss of visa-free access to the Schengen area. The warning was followed on March 5th, 2026, when the United Kingdom revoked visa-free entry for St. Lucian passport holders, citing concerns surrounding the citizenship by investment program and asylum claims. Ireland subsequently adopted a similar policy. Now, the European Commission has formally instructed St. Lucia, Antigua and Barbuda, Dominica, Grenada and St. Kitts and Nevis to phase out their CIP programs by the 1st of June 2028. Tourism and Investment Minister Dr. Ernest Tillet, in a pre-cabinet presser on Monday, July 13th, said the government continues to engage with European officials but acknowledged that some of the concerns raised by international partners have been difficult to reconcile.
4: I had the occasion once to try to explain to a technocrat from one of those international partners. The understanding of it was so challenging for me because they say, look, if you were doing 300 a year and you move now to 2,000 a year, it means it's too much work for the unit to do and they're likely to make mistakes. And I'm saying to myself, but if to do 300 I have 15 workers and now I have 2,000, I'll employ 50 workers. So nobody is overworked and overburdened, because operations is about the necessary resources to maintain your efficiency and your output. So if I'm doing more, I enlarge my staff. And for them, no, if you're doing more, it means you'll make more mistakes. You know, that kind of logic.
2: The investment minister also defended the region's due diligence framework, pointing out that the companies responsible for conducting background checks are based in Europe and North America. Dr. Hilaire argues that if concerns exist about the quality or reliability of due diligence reports, responsibility also rests with the countries where those firms operate.
4: The due diligence firms are located in their countries. And we said to them, if you believe we make judgments on the basis of due diligence firms or what they tell us, you regulate them, because in your jurisdictions, you supervise them, because they are, you saying, the information we get might not be totally correct, then you supervise them, because they're located in your jurisdiction. These are not firms in our islands. These are firms in London, in New York, you know, in other European capitals.
2: Despite the mounting pressures, Dr. Hilaire said the government of St. Lucia would continue discussions with the European Union before determining its next course of action. Dr. Hilaire adds that the government intends to demonstrate that it has made every effort to address the concerns raised by the European Union.
4: When the time reaches at the end of that process of engagement, we'll make the best decision, and we trust we can go and explain it to the people of St. Lucia. All that we have gone through, you know, to meet all the concerns of the EU. And if it comes to that, then we will tell the people of St. Lucia, we believe we've made the best decision.
2: That was St. Lucia's Tourism and Investment Minister, Dr. Ernest Hilaire. 2 months after being relocated from the Castries Vendors Arcade, many displaced vendors say they are still waiting for answers as uncertainty continues to surround the redevelopment project, compensation payments and their eventual return. With business slowing at temporary locations and many vendors still unable to resume operations, concerns are mounting over the pace of the relocation process and the lack of communication from the authorities. President of the Craft and Dry Goods Vendors Association, Peter Isaac, said the last formal engagement between vendors and the Castries Constituency Council took place on the 15th of June, when dozens of vendors were expected to be relocated to newly constructed booths. Isaac explains that officials cited several outstanding issues that prevented the relocation from proceeding as planned.
1: The last time there was a meeting with the Castries Constituency Council with vendors was the 15th of last month, which was the day when people were supposed to be, about 44 vendors were supposed to be relocated in 44 booths that were supposed to be prepared for that particular time. But that did not happen. As a result, there was a few areas they mentioned about glitches and hitches or whatever, that the toilets were not ready and some of the booths were not completed as planned. So this is the present situation, what I know of now.
2: Isaac says that vendors continue to seek updates from the association, believing it has access to information about the project. However, Isaac admits that he has received very little information himself.
1: As the president of the Vendors Association, I'm inundated with calls and people stopping me all the time, calling me, asking me what if. People are advising other people to contact me. I'm the person who they believe that may know anything about that. Well, I don't know much about how this thing is working, the tappings of it. I don't know what it is going to be about in terms of when.
2: Isaac notes that work has been taking place at the former provision market, where some vendors are expected to be accommodated, although he believes the facility cannot absorb everyone displaced from the arcade. Isaac questions how effective the arrangement would be given the limited space available.
1: The provision market, where the provision market used to be, there have been some transformation going on there for some time now. And I suspect they are now putting a few vendors there. I don't know how that would work out for them, but they are putting a few there. The place cannot hold the 115 vendors who were occupying the vendors' arcade, but they are doing some sort of relocation and renovate some of the stalls there that would accommodate a few vendors. But apart from that, the majority of vendors are actually at their home.
2: That was the president of the Craft and Dry Goods Vendors Association, Peter Isaac. Now to news from the region in Trinidad and Tobago. The Commissioner of Police, Alistair Gavaro, is standing defiant in the face of death threats from criminal elements directed at him and his family, insisting he will not allow cowardly acts of intimidation to deter him from hunting down the criminals. Responding to questions relating to a reported threat that if the criminal elements were unable to get to him, they would instead go after his two daughters, Commissioner Gavaro labeled the threats, quote, a cowardice act, end of quote. The latest threat was received by a police constable via the 999 hotline on Saturday, July 11th. It claimed, quote, it have too much bosses inside, and if they don't come out, we can't get to him, we will get to his children. We know he have a big daughter and a small daughter, end of quote. Referring specifically to the threats, Commissioner Gavaro said, quote, that is cowardly, come after me, all you want, end of quote. While he refrained from saying much else, the Trinidad and Tobago Police Commissioner reaffirmed his commitment to the job, repeating the oath he swore on the day he was installed as Commissioner of Police. Standing behind the Commissioner of Police, ready to defend and carry out all lawful and legal instructions, the Assistant Commissioner of Police, Richard Smith, said that the officers of the Trinidad and Tobago Police Service would not be cowed or threatened into turning the other cheek by illegal entities intent on creating chaos and instilling fear in those who are fearlessly doing their job. Jamaica recorded 16 murders during the week, July 5th to the 11th, as the country's downward trend in homicides continued. The previous 2 weeks, Jamaica recorded single-digit weekly murders. The latest Jamaica Police Force crime statistics showed that 291 murders were recorded across Jamaica as of July 11th, 2026, which is 83 fewer than the corresponding period last year. The figures represent a 22% decline in murders year over year. The Jamaica Police Force latest crime data also shows an overall 18% reduction in major crimes compared with the corresponding period in 2025. Break-ins, robberies, rapes, shootings, and incidents involving persons being injured have all declined, according to the police statistics. The latest figures continue a pattern of declining violent crimes throughout 2026, with Jamaica police maintaining that the targeted operations and intelligence-led policing have contributed to the reduction. On the international stage, U.S. Secretary of State Marco Rubio on Monday vowed to dismantle the International Criminal Court and urged other countries to join the effort as the Trump administration significantly escalates its campaign against the global institution. Rubio accused the International Criminal Court of waging a war, quote, against our country, not with bullets or missiles, but with the force of so-called international law, end of quote. The Trump administration's ire against the International Criminal Court goes back to President Donald Trump's first term, when it targeted the court for seeking to investigate alleged war crimes committed by U.S. forces in Afghanistan. The second Trump administration has imposed a slew of sanctions against International Criminal Court officials for their attempts to investigate the United States and Israel. Nations that refuse to reject the International Criminal Court's false authority while relying on U.S. assistance are likely to come under increased scrutiny, a State Department official said on Monday. Using all of the tools at our government's disposal, working beside every ally with whom we can make common cause, we will dismantle the International Criminal Court brick by brick, if necessary, Rubio wrote in a piece in the Wall Street Journal on Monday. The U.S. Secretary of State said that those tools include possible travel bans, visa revocations, and increased sanctions. Finally, in Argentina, a pilot jumped out of the door of a moving plane to his death on Saturday, forcing the student aboard to land the aircraft by herself. A report from CNN on the bizarre incident indicated that the instructor, 42-year-old Leandro Andres, was on board a Cessna 150 aircraft with a 22-year-old student named Rosario when he suddenly took off his headset and seatbelt. Andres reportedly told the pilot student, quote, you know what you have to do? You have to carry on. And Andres proceeded to open the door and jump out of the aircraft. A director of the flying school, Eduardo Alvarez, where Andres worked, told CNN that the pilot had exhibited no signs that he might be considering suicide and had even successfully completed a flight with a different student earlier that same day. Alvarez explained that opening the plane's door would have been a Herculean task, comparing it to trying to open the door of a car traveling at over 124 miles per hour. Despite the mid-air shock, the student pilot managed to land the aircraft safely with no damage. A Monday statement from Argentina's public prosecutor indicated that Andres' body had been recovered after the incident, which took place in Toledo, central Argentina. Up next, the latest weather report. Supplied by the Met Office in Vieux-Fort at 6 o'clock this morning. The present weather in St. Lucia is cloudy and hazy. The present temperature 27 degrees Celsius or 81 degrees Fahrenheit. Winds will be blowing from the east near 20 miles per hour or 31 kilometers per hour. Seas are moderate with waves 4 to 6 feet or 1.2 to 1.8 meters. Small craft operators are advised to exercise caution due to reduced visibility. And the weather, fair to partly cloudy and hazy with a few brief showers. Again, the weather in St. Lucia for today, fair to partly cloudy and hazy with a few brief showers. Persons with respiratory ailments and dust allergies, you're advised to take the necessary precautions due to reduced air quality. Repeating the weather in St. Lucia for today, fair to partly cloudy and hazy with a few brief showers. That weather report was supplied by the Met Office in Vieux-Fort at 6 o'clock this morning. And this has been the Rev of St. Lucia News, brought to you with the compliments of La Place à Laison, Journal Cooperative Credit Union and Rambali's Funeral Parlour.
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3: The best of the news.

That's Juice Newton doing Angel in the Morning. By the way, she's retired from touring and also from recording. I think she spends most of her time at home raising horses. She's 74 years old. That's Juice Newton. Now here's Billy Ocean. These are old school jams. If I-

That's the Trinidad and Tobago born Billy Ocean. He's 76 years old and still continues to tour. What is the color of love? These are old school jams. Remember, on Rev Up St. Lucia, we play the old and the new. Content creator, Julie Abundance. Life is good.

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1: In Tennessee, USA, Jelly Roll and Bunny EXO are calling it quits. The singer-songwriter, whose real name is Jason Bradley DeFord, filed for divorce from the podcast host, whose real name is Alicia Andrea DeFord, on the 18th of May after nearly 10 years of marriage. The court documents, which were filed on the 18th of May, cite irreconcilable differences as the reason for the split. The need-a-favor singer and his wife have spoken publicly about their marriage over the years, sharing details about their relationship on social media, including its ups and downs. In March, Bunny EXO sat down with Nightline anchor Juju Chang to discuss her memoir, Stripped Down, and open up about the pair's first few years as a married couple, including her decision to continue working as a sex worker during that time. "I fell in love with my husband because he treated me like no other man had," she said at the time. She added, quote, "He never used my job as a sex worker against me. He never shamed me for it. He just loved me," end of quote. Bunny EXO also said that the pair were able to overcome infidelity early on in their marriage when Jelly Roll acknowledged publicly and expressed regret about it. She said, quote, "Everybody thinks I just got back together with him and forgave him. No, we had to really do the work," end of quote. The estranged couple have no children together, but Jelly Roll is the father of two children from separate relationships.
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0: In North Dakota, USA, a couple decided to start their life together with not just one wedding ceremony, but 9 of them. John Lackaduck and Keisha Lackaduck embarked on a wedding tour in June, saying, "I do," in different ceremonies that spanned 2 countries and 8 U.S. states. "It just so happened that we had some time that we could visit our favorite people instead of having them come to us," John Lackaduck told Good Morning America in an interview that aired, explaining the couple's motivation to take on the challenge. The pair traveled nearly 8,500 miles to tie the knot in front of family, members and friends in Idaho, Arizona, Nevada, North Dakota, Utah, Wisconsin, Kentucky, Pennsylvania and even Ontario. In addition to saying "I do" 9 times, the couple attempted to break multiple Guinness World Records, including the most vow renewals in a 30-day period and the most times a bride has gone down a water slide in a wedding dress. The record for the most marriage vows renewal by the same couple belongs to Lauren and David Blair from Tennessee, USA. As of their last verified record attempt, they had exchanged their wedding vows 109 times. The couple famously began their re-vowing in 1984 and held their 109th ceremony in August.
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0: Imran Nerdy from St. Lucia. Choosing me. It's 8:03 in St. Lucia. Coming up at 9 o'clock this morning, the Love Zone. 10 o'clock is going to be Mass Makers until 11. Andre Paul with you today, Tuesday, the 14th of July.
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1: St. Lucia, the wait is over. 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

was Petula Clark's massive hit. Number one in the Billboard charts in 1964. It's called Downtown. And folks, believe it or not, Petula Clark is still alive. She's 93 years old. More old school jams. Dionne Warwick and the Supremes. Sorry, the Spinners. Then came you.

That's an old school jam from Dionne Warwick. Background vocals by the Spinners. And by the way, Dionne Warwick is still going strong. She's 85 years old. And from what the doctors are saying, enjoying good health. Now, let's enjoy some sweet country music. This is the Country Double.

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0: Sean Paul, Faith We Are Keep. This is Wake Up and Live on Rev Up St. Lucia today, Tuesday, the 14th of July. 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

0: Hello there, good morning, good afternoon, good night to our listeners and to our viewers in St. Lucia and across the globe, especially those of you on Facebook watching us live, on YouTube watching us live, and also on X watching us live. Welcome, welcome to another Love Zone for today, Tuesday, the 14th of July. My name is Andre Paul, the co-hosts of the show to my immediate left, we have Nikki.
1: I don't believe that. This is serious business, guys. He refuses to say the lovely Bonze. It's amazing how people can lose their title. Anyway, good morning, good afternoon, good night to all our listeners. Shamak and Mr. Paul are very warm.
2: And don't forget, no Shabins. Don't call the people Shabins anymore. All right.
1: Ah, boy.
2: Good.
1: Yes, good morning to you, Andre and Shamak. I hope that all is well with each and every one of you. I just want to say how good it feels to be back here on the Love Zone. I hope that everybody had a wonderful weekend and that your week is going well thus far. I wish everybody love, joy, and peace in your hearts. Let everyone that you come into contact with feel, you know, like your love radiating positive energy to everybody. I just hope that those of you who are not well will definitely feel better sooner than later. Again, we have a very interesting topic here for you. So relax, kick back, and enjoy the show.
0: Okay, so let's say good morning to the handsome Shamak.
1: Why morning, does he morning, get to keep Shamak. His title? Tell me.
0: Yeah. Well, no complaints so far.
1: Yeah. No complaints so far.
3: Good morning, Nikki. Good morning,
1: Andre. Good morning to you,
3: good
1: Shamak.
3: Morning, Saint Lucia. Good morning, fellow listeners. Saint Lucia here and the world.
0: So, how's the carnival season treating both of you so far?
1: Quiet for me.
0: Yeah.
1: Yeah.
0: That's why you didn't. Did you write any songs for anybody this year, Nikki?
1: I wrote a song for a child. Yeah, from the Mongoose Combined School. Mm-hmm.
0: And how did that go?
1: I don't think the child progressed into the final stage or anything of that sort.
0: Mm-hmm.
1: Yeah.
0: So how do you make those connections? Or how do they make those connections? How do they know, like, you know, you can write and to check you out and so on for a song?
1: Well, I guess I'm around, so...
3: Send it as well. People
1: exactly.
3: know.
0: Oh, okay.
1: Yeah,
0: so they say, there's this girl.
1: Ooh, well, I think that girl. Is a compliment.
0: Yeah.
1: You know, so...
0: Okay, so what did you write? What is the name of the song?
1: The name of the song was Thank You, Teacher.
0: Mm, sounds interesting.
1: Yeah.
0: Sounds interesting.
1: Yeah.
0: So, Nikki, you know, you're very, a very talented young lady.
1: I try.
0: You're very talented.
1: I try. Yeah. Thanks for the compliment, though. I embrace it wholeheartedly.
0: Yeah, yeah. You're welcome. I mean, and you could sing. You sing very, very well.
1: I'm blushing.
0: You're not afraid to go on the stage and do your thing. So, bravo to you.
1: Thank you, sir. Much appreciated. Anyway.
0: All right. Okay. Yeah. So, Shamak, how's the carnival season treating you so far? Business good?
3: It's different because you're on the sideline in terms of the media. On the side stage, you kind of take more of a better appreciation for the art, the creativity and stuff. So, because everything from kiddies, from Power, Soca, last night was King and Queen, and there was a Choice TV, working with them and doing the interviews, and you get to meet everybody that's participating in the competition to interview them. So it was a different experience, and then kind of you learned a lot.
0: So you were hosting the outside broadcast?
3: Yes. So we do it Monday and Tuesday also on the road. I did it last year and the reviews were good, and it kind of bring a different side of you, and it's okay for the exposure, I think I see things differently, so I come up with some different questions and stuff, you know. Like when I interviewed Wally, I told him he said he sang about something, but then the costume was looking like, you know, that thing Bozo the Clown. I say, but Wally, so shit, yeah, so she's like, so God, you know, and they responded, you know, and it was good because some of those persons you never thought you'd actually get to interview them, and it was fast because you have to do it so fast, so you have to be on point, you know, think out of the box, and you just make it work and represent yourself, represent the television stations and mm-hmm. at large, and to just make sure everything runs smooth. So it was good, and then it's almost like you there's like, wow, this television carnival, it's happening, and mm-hmm. yeah, but everything happening so fast. And then look Monday and Tuesday is like around the corner. So
2: yes,
3: by the time
2: true.
3: You blink, boom.
2: Mm-hmm.
3: Next event, Junequeol is coming. So you know, everything happening so fast, like mm-hmm. but it's good. And just have to, and then I think the sanctions came out, and I think the government did well in terms of I think our carnival is growing. So, yes. And I think this year you must say bravo to the radio stations. I think they went up by I would say 3% in terms of playing the local music.
2: Mm. Yeah. Okay. All right. Okay. Right, so let's get into business. And Nikki, you want to do the honors?
1: Yeah, no, you can go ahead.
2: All righty. Okay, so this is Nikki's idea, by the way. What are the distinctive roles of a man and a woman in a committed relationship? What are the distinctive roles of a man and a woman in a committed relationship? Of course, Nikki, you know, I will always ask you to explain to our listeners and to our viewers exactly what do you mean and where you coming from with this one.
1: Okay, so what this means is we're looking at the distinctive we're looking at the distinctive roles, meaning what it is a man and a woman really have to do when in a committed relationship to hold it together, to glue it together. Mm-hmm. All right?
2: Yes.
1: Now, what I can safely say is that a man would need to be a provider, a protector, decision maker, somebody who has the ability to actually do heavy lifting around the house, that kind of thing.
2: Mm-hmm.
1: Because some women,
2: like a handyman.
1: Yes, a handyman. Mm-hmm. A jack of all trades. Okay, so that for me is foundational when it comes to the man. You have outside things surrounding that, meaning he would probably sometimes have to take the children out if the woman is not able to.
2: Mm-hmm.
1: All right, because these things happen. Say the woman probably is engaged in some other activity and he would have to take up that responsibility to take the children out, probably attend school meetings, you know, that kind of thing.
2: Mm-hmm.
1: Now, for that's just a few examples, right? But for the woman, her role would be like the nurturer, all right, like the one to actually take care of the house. She would have to be the man's refuge, if you will. So he has a hard day at work. He comes home and then, you know, she's there to help him pick up the pieces of the hard day. She's there to cook him, you know, like his hot meals. She's there to probably massage his feet, his back, whatever. That kind of thing.
2: Mm-hmm.
1: Now, over time, I believe the dynamics of relationships have changed drastically. What I came to find out was that it's not so much gender that matters. So, for example, men have their designated roles, right? Women have their designated roles, but that doesn't even really matter so much sometimes. It's the two people coming together and looking at their strengths and being willing to actually inject their strengths into the relationship to make things work. I know I've said a mouthful, mm-hmm. but, you know.
2: So let me just ask you then. I mean, you know, you personally have certain challenges, and we all know what those challenges are. So how do you think you're able to fulfill that role, exactly what you described a while ago there, as a woman?
1: I have my limitations for sure. So I do the best that I can with what I have. Right?
2: Mm.
1: I don't know if that answers your question well enough.
2: No, that's okay. That's okay.
1: You know, mm. I mean, for example, I will never be able to drive, at least not an ordinary car,
2: mm-hmm. yeah.
1: so to speak. You know, but with technology being so advanced, I've understood that blind people will be able to drive, if not yet. You understand?
2: Mm-hmm.
1: If they're not actually doing it. So, yeah. Also, threading a needle is a no-no for me.
2: Mm-hmm.
1: Just, you know, these little examples. What else? For example, okay, cleaning fish, that's very difficult. I've never endeavored to do that because I think it's just not, you know.
2: Mm-hmm.
1: Right, that kind of thing. But basically, I think that I manage pretty well, you know, like other than that.
2: Mm-hmm.
1: Yeah, so... Now, before you continue, I know that this is going to come up, right? What do you have to bring to the table? You know, like when it comes to a committed relationship and stuff. Mm. I just want to throw in that that is not even a question to be asked. And I'll tell you why. If people pay close enough attention to the person that they're dating, they will see exactly what that person has to bring to the table. And I'm not even talking about money. Although, when it comes to what do you have to bring to the table, money is a huge issue. Mm-hmm. All right?
2: For you?
1: For no, generally.
2: Mm.
1: Okay? What I'm saying is, when you decide to get with somebody, it's not just their physical that comes into the picture. Their emotional state, mental state, spiritual state, that comes into the picture as well. And so, you have to know what you want from somebody. If you don't know what you want, then you may end up settling for just about anybody else, right?
2: Mm-hmm.
1: So I think that when people want to talk about what do you have to bring to the table, they need to realize that if they pay attention, they will see exactly what that person has to offer or bring to the table, all right? So if that person is very moody, or if that person is very, you know, like dishonest, these things will pop up. And don't think that if you get deeper with them that these things will go away. They will be amplified. They will become even more apparent. So I just thought I would throw that into the equation.
2: I agree with you, but aren't there some things that are just a necessary part of a relationship that's expected of the
1: not
2: the woman?
1: Definitely. Of course, you cannot run away from that.
2: And of course, expected of the man as well.
1: Yes, of course. You can't run away from that. And that is why we need to figure out whether or not we really are ready to be in a committed relationship. Because some people, they're in a relationship just for being in a relationship sake, but it's not like they're committed to the relationship or to their partner.
2: Mm-hmm.
1: You know, so we need to really think long and hard.
2: Do you have any comments so far, Shamak?
3: I think when you decide to go into a committed relationship, one of the main things is to that you have to learn how to compromise. Because sometimes people want to go into a committed relationship and they're not ready. There's certain things they don't want to do. They will say it, but their actions basically doesn't add up. I don't think in that old storybook saying that women have to, because now if we look at in this modern time, you have both females and male working, so both of us coming from work, so automatically sometimes she coming from work, take by the time she take out her heels, I guess both of them will have to ask each other the question, interact, hey babes, how was your day, what was interesting about your day. I think that's a very important question that you have to ask your partner, what was interesting about your day, even though you spoke to that person throughout the day, but sometimes there's something that maybe just stand out, you know, you'd like to know, but instead of just coming home and not saying anything, so you ask these questions, even the male asks that. Now some relationships are very different. They have some relationships where they have a full-time housewife, especially sometimes in the rural areas, in the countryside, these women, you know, they educated and stuff, but they're just home, and then the husband has a good job, but whatever, or farm, you know, whatever it is, she's a housewife. So at that point, some people figure, because this is how far you do, you still can ask the housewife what was interesting about your day, because something maybe was different about the day. And then I because I believe it is a balance, you know, a male should not see a female, his wife, as a maid, because I don't think you married a person as a maid. You married as a companion for you to live together, to do certain things together. But sometimes it almost look like the way some of us have that mindset that the man overpowers. And some of them in the more modern homes, it's a equal situation. It's a win-win situation where, because the women are working sometimes, especially in this time of day, some of the women are making the figures, you know, so it's very balanced. So I think if you compromise and you come on even grounds, it doesn't matter who pays the electricity, because if we're in a committed relationship and I pass by the place, Lustelec, or wherever it is, the electricity company, I can pay, hey babes, you pass and you can pay. But some people do, like certain persons have to do certain things,
2: right,
3: you know?
2: Right.
3: And then if sometimes I'm a female and I have to do the washing and I don't want to do the washing and I would rather pay somebody else to do it, I can, maybe because I'm busy and stuff like that, because things change, you know. Mm-hmm. But some persons, some people say from that the female is lazy. But the only thing I find where it has to be, I think a female, I think it's wed to, not wed, I'll use the word wed. To me, if I have a man, I wouldn't want a maid, a help to come and cook for my husband, because when he said, oh my God, that broth really coming down good, I cannot say thank you because I didn't cook the food. You have to call Mary at home and say, Mary, you know, Paul say he like the food. You understand?
1: Well,
3: my husband say like the food.
1: Topic like that. You understand? Back,
3: eh? Yeah, so it's very ticklish. Things like ironing your husband's shit, because somebody will compliment him. He won't say, my wife did that. You know, certain little things, sometimes it helps build a connection in a relationship. The smallest things make a difference. I was telling a friend of mine, he said, when you iron in your husband's shit, put a little note in the shit, just say thinking about you. He have to get that note. If he's somebody that goes into his pocket and stuff like that. She said, Shemak, you know, it work. I said, yes, little things. Put a note in his wallet, you know, just certain things that might just spark a smile. Because sometimes when we in a relationship, because especially if we're dating for a period of time, people end up taking each other for granted. Mm-hmm. You go, you don't even say, bye, Nikki, have a good day. You go, you don't even, you can just check once in a day, just to pop, hey, babes. Especially sometimes, you can even make a lunch date, even though we work in separate places, because it keeps the spark. But when you take it for granted, it's like you just come home, I go in my office or my study, it depends on what the person have, or as soon as you come home, you take off your clothes, I'm on the block with the boys. You didn't even greet your wife or see how the children are doing. So, because you feel that you like, you're entitled, that you're in charge, you know, it's not that there's a rule book for a relationship, but I think sometimes that's what keeps it going, because the attention, both the male and the female, lacks, they need that attention, that level of communication.
2: Now, the theme or the title of the topic is very interesting. What are the distinctive roles, R-O-L-E-S, of a man and a woman in a committed relationship? And you touched on something a while ago, Deshamak, when you were speaking. You were saying, for example, if the electricity bill hasn't been paid, right? And say, for example, the woman now happens to be in someplace, maybe at a shop pay or something, and she says, you know something? Let me just pay the electricity bill. But you know, with a lot of our people here, our ladies here in St. Lucia, we look at the roles thing,
3: the roles.
2: That's not
1: and
2: my...
1: And not flexible.
2: Yeah, that's not...
3: It's not, that's the word. It's not flexible. Now, when you look at it like that, it creates a problem. Yeah. Because if we're in a relationship...
2: That's not my role.
3: It's supposed to... So they will, as one...
2: Yeah, they will never do it.
1: To go outside of that.
2: They will
1: and
2: never
1: I
2: do
1: believe,
2: it.
3: They will never do it,
1: and
3: no.
1: And that is why I touched on the point that... we look at our strengths, okay? Not because something has been designated to me means that I have to be that rigid and not be, you know, willing to bend. So if I'm conscientious and I'm like, okay, so I'm near WASCO, let me just pay that bill. Even if the man is designated to do that, it doesn't mean that it's cast in stone. You know what I mean? I mean, more often than not, it may work. But then couples can work around that, especially if the need arises. And when people are flexible, I think it makes it a lot more, like, easy to flow instead of being so hard and cast in stone and that kind of thing.
2: So maybe mm-hmm. the female may do what you said there.
1: Yeah.
2: She may decide, you know something, I'm around Shopee, let me pay that and she's going to say, how much is the bill for so-and-so, so-and-so? Oh, this week is $150, for example. They figure, okay, all right, I'll manage that. However, when it comes to the mortgage, right, and she's passing just by the bank there, and she knows the mortgage is maybe $2,500, for example,
1: away.
2: She will not pay it.
3: Yeah. And I think when it comes to a mortgage, I think...
2: And maybe she could.
3: Both persons can contribute because it's our
1: exactly
3: house. Yes.
1: Right.
3: Now, the funny thing about that, this role, I think when it comes roles and responsibility in a thing, when you put it like that, it makes it even a little more difficult. Because I think we adults... Because why, you know, some men would not even pass a simple thing as a broom in a house.
2: Yeah.
3: Because of the
2: because of that role thing
3: that's in their head. And now especially, it depends on the person's family values, how that man was raised.
2: Mm-hmm.
3: And they maybe figure that is for a woman. That's why do I have my wife there? So you can pass the broom. You know how romantic it is? Your wife preparing breakfast and you may be passing a broom in the kitchen, there's nothing wrong in that. Or you all finish, have dinner, you know, and you, while she's maybe after dessert, you can say, hey, babes, that's okay, I've got the dishes. Or you all can, guess what? You all can do it together. While she wash,
1: you rinse,
3: and you wipe, and then you pack away the dishes.
2: Now, that's true, Shema. That's true. What you're saying is true. But let's just imagine the typical male, right? And I'm talking about the real man, the man who takes care of his responsibilities, does the things. I'll go through that in a little while. Does the things that he's supposed to be doing. In fact, it's not even a question of him, not even thinking of roles. You just figure, you know something, man?
1: It's there to be there.
2: It has to do it. I'm the leader of the house. I'm supposed to be doing those things. And whatever, you know? So this guy is tired. He's tired. When the weekend comes now and say, you as you were saying a while ago, she prepares maybe the breakfast, for example. Mm-hmm. Okay? Now, it's true, I agree what you're saying. He probably can go and help her wash the dishes. But the guy's tired, right? So what about
3: yes
2: that?
3: Yes and no, guess what? These same men you say in that tired...
1: They have a job.
3: Hold on. Bagaila yo paka fella ka yo a yo cafe a lot koti.
2: No, but hold on. Let's be
1: not all of them, man.
2: Right, that's the thing. I'm talking about hold on, Shemak.
1: That's what I said, so genuine ones.
2: That's what I said a while ago. A real man.
3: What's a real man, Andre?
2: Well, I'll get to that in a second.
3: Hey, so cool.
2: Because that's important. Man. That's important about being with a real man. I'll explain. Will not do those things.
3: Will not do what?
2: What you just said a while ago there.
3: Has seen a broom in the house?
2: No, he will do it for other people and what you just said a while ago.
3: Andre, people do us. Let me tell you something. I'm not straying from the topic. Some men not feeding the children at their home.
2: Right, yes.
3: And they will feed the side chick wife.
2: Right.
3: Because it's almost like they have something to prove.
2: But Shemak, you're speaking like all men do that. That's the point
3: I'm
2: making.
3: No, I didn't say all men.
2: So let's talk about those.
3: There's a white percentage that do that.
2: Right, so let's talk about those who do the right thing. Let's concentrate on
3: what
2: that
3: is the right
2: one
3: thing.
2: Like, for example, he will not take care of he won't have a jabal. That's what I'm saying.
1: And there are men like that.
2: Yeah, there are fellas like
1: we
2: that.
1: Can't get away from that. Mm-hmm. Yes.
2: I know them.
1: Few and far between, but they're there.
2: Exactly.
3: You know?
1: No, they are. They're there.
2: So let's concentrate on those. Now, listen to that. Now, you were talking a while ago about what you expect in a man, right? You were talking about things that they do and don't do. All right. Saturday night, I was at a particular place. And I was walking toward an activity that was in the area. And a fella came out of a vehicle with a lady. And it's like, I don't know if they started quarreling in the vehicle that they were in, but as soon as they got out, it's like the vibe was continuing. And man, he was just disrespecting her. Maybe he was just letting her have it left, right, and center. He was kissing her up and so on. And, you know, really, really. And the two of them, they're walking, going to the same activity that I was going. I shake my head and say, man, look at that. And he said, made a disrespecting the woman like that. And here she is following him, going to the place. And I guess maybe they'll make up or something when they get inside there. Maybe. I don't know. Mm-hmm. So when you were talking a while ago about the guy, I was thinking and saying to myself, so you left one very, very important out. The issue of character. Right? Our parents tell the girls especially, that's what they say.
1: Yeah.
2: And that's not wrong.
3: That's not wrong.
2: That's not wrong at all. I believe that a woman really should be looking for somebody who can, as you said a while ago, to protect her, right? Mm-hmm. Give her security, those things. That's really, really important. But I think where we are failing the daughters, the girls especially, we're not saying to them, yes, he should have those things, but he should also be a person of character.
1: Yeah, that
2: that's
1: is true,
2: not coming out in the conversation because you didn't mention it.
1: No, I understand, so I fell short there. But I can safely tell you that even if you're telling your daughter or your daughters, look for somebody of good character, and the child's father is right there disrespecting the mother all the time, that plays, like, there's residual thinking. And so a lot of the times, the daughters attract exactly
3: what you're saying.
1: That.
3: They're making perfect sense. Because guess what? You will have a man that paying the bills, doing this, doing that, doing everything. And then his character.
2: Exactly.
3: Match.
2: Exactly.
3: So it's better he didn't do that at all.
2: Exactly.
3: You have some men that will do the world. They have men that take care of their wife like a queen. But guess what?
2: Yeah.
3: That one thing she want is never there. He gives her the world. He gives her the credit card to bad guy.
2: Mm-hmm.
3: But then he's sleeping at someone for down the road.
2: And there's another thing too. Now,
3: so some people, it's not balanced for them. Mm-hmm. And some people not getting everything. But then the character is perfect. Because sometimes I don't even know if... I think sometimes when you stress on the role part, it almost make it look like you're dating a help. You know, that kind of thing.
2: Hmm.
3: Because some men only would come to a woman. You have to look at it at the upper class, the middle class, and the lower class. Let's look at it at the average person. They would just come. They figure they work, look at money for the groceries, look at money, and they have to separate money. Your money, groceries money, bills money. And there's nothing happening. And they, yeah, look at buy your swear. You know, like, buy that for your swear, the person going their business, there's no connection, there's nothing. So it's just so abrupt. So different households, different thing. But then I think for some men figure, the average man figure, if I am taking care of you, I giving you the money, I don't think you need nothing else, because some of them stress on the money. They pony l'argent ou pas bouser un yako. That is it.
2: And you know who feeds that to them? Sometimes the woman herself. By her actions and so on. What she says, that's what's important to her. Yeah.
1: That's what was handed down to us.
2: And this is the love zone, so let's say it. That and his ability to satisfy her sexually.
1: Yeah. And that's
3: but
1: the
3: some
1: thing.
3: Women, that part not even playing a role, because they figure the money is the man.
2: Well, there you go too. Exactly.
3: they figure the money is the man.
2: And if there's a shortcoming in that area there, they look for it outside.
1: Yeah. Now, another thing, okay? That is why I believe we need to consider two things, okay? A man is, to me, like, you provide, you protect, okay? That's very important as a male. A woman is like, she bears the children, she nurtures.
2: And by the way, stick a pin right there about the nurturing, okay? Your ladies expect us to nurture just as much. Agree?
1: No.
2: You expect us to nurture just as much.
1: Uh-uh.
2: Because you want us to change the pampers, right? Clothe them, bathe them, do everything.
3: Like, have a problem with it.
2: No, at all.
3: Okay.
2: No, I'm just saying, when you'll talk about nurturing, you swear as though it's y'all doing that alone. That's not the case. When you're tired and you want to sleep, who you think is there with the child?
1: No, but
2: the
1: guy. It's only obvious. So who?
2: It's not obvious at all. Because if we're talking about the roles, because is it that's not my job, that's for you. You just said it a while ago about the nurturing. You're speaking as though nurturing is left only to the woman. That's not the case.
3: Yeah.
1: Listen.
3: Well, in some, it's not the case, but some situations, they have some men, they stray away from it, they run away from it. However, some men, the fact that the wife was getting them in.

0: do this thing. They do everything together. We go to the supermarket together. She have the list. Hey, babes, I'm in a tuna fish. You know, she's pushing. He's putting the stuff in the groceries. Mm-hmm. They get by the thing. Sometimes you see both of them. You see it at the supermarket when I go. They open their wallets. You know, I pay today, you pay together. Because we are family. We're supposed to have each other's back. But some women, when they reach in the supermarket, boy, you mad? That's all they do. They at the back. You know, like, because they figure it's a man. And then some men like the feeling like, hey, babes, I got this. It's okay to feel like that. But sometimes if you have a man that like to pay, what sometimes some females do, they abuse it. If they say they're from dating to serious relationship, committed relationship, they abuse it. Now, sometimes you have to kick in because not all the time the man will have the strength. Suppose your husband falls sick for a little bit. How do you kick in? You have to kick in for him. You know, it's a balance.
1: So, Mark, you hit the nail on the head a while ago. You said we have to have each other's back.
0: Yes, that's what it is. But your husband or your partner is like your best friend, because that's the one you're spending time. If you're sharing your body with, you eating together, you're doing all of that. So if you cannot have my back, to me, we cannot be in a relationship.
1: So you see,
0: and then when you get married, they say two become one. Mm-hmm. So you have to be, that at least our back become one. So it's one back that in our way, because we come, but sometimes some people, when you put all these rules and all these roles, it's almost like it's so easy to go get a divorce, or it's so easy to break up because we have roles. And some people, because it's your husband that have to put out the garbage, some persons, if the husband gets a plate, you're not putting out the garbage before you go to work.
2: And that's the point I wanted to make.
0: Yes.
2: Say, I am saying, even if roles have been designated, it doesn't mean that you have to remain rigid and unbreakable, unflexible, okay? Now,
1: I agree with you.
2: There are things that a woman...
1: Sorry, Nikki, I agree with you 100%, but the fact is that that's how it is.
2: It's unfortunate.
1: That's not my role.
2: Well, too bad. Listen, let me tell you what my role is not. My role is not giving a man a child, okay? The man impregnates me. I'm to carry the child. Okay, I'm to breastfeed the child and whatever. The man's role is to probably, you know, like protect, provide and stuff like that. But there are situations where a woman may be able to provide, like materially, and the man is not working. Who says that that is wrong? I'm saying like there are certain things that a man cannot do and a woman cannot do, but together what we can do can work wonders. You know what I mean?
0: Yes.
2: So don't tell me because the man's role is to probably lift things, okay? And then there's a situation.
1: You said it a while ago, jack of all trades.
2: Yes, he's not able to do a particular thing at the time. You mean to tell me because he's supposed to do it, but he's not able to, I'm just supposed to let it go? No, I try or get outside help or something. You know what I mean?
1: But a real man, if he's not a jack of all trades, as you said a while ago there, the air conditioning unit broke down, the refrigerator broke down, right? He will find a way to get it fixed.
2: Exactly. Yeah, that's what it is.
1: And, even if he's not a jack of all trades,
2: exactly,
1: he can get a tradesman to do the work, so make sure that it is done.
2: Exactly.
1: A fellow like me, for example, I don't like to cook at all. I don't like it. Right? I don't enjoy it. I don't have nothing to do with it. So what I do, right, I make sure if, for example, I have my girlfriend or whatever, I make sure I say to her, listen, there's no cooking, let's go. I'm going to take care of the lunch. You understand? So it's sort of, at the end of the day, you still eat.
2: Exactly.
1: Okay?
2: And that's the thing. What I'm saying is, it's making it work. Now, even if, you know, like we have been taught about roles and whatever, I found out that there are couples who don't even go by that. They have their own method. And that's the beauty of two people coming together, deciding to make their relationship work outside of the norm. And I admire people who can do that.
0: You know something, guys? You know some relationships, the roles automatically just fall into place. They don't discuss it. It depends because on the level of maturity.
2: Mm-hmm.
0: And some persons, they realize from dating or thing like that person not doing that, this person not doing that. They say, hey, can we have a discussion? Can you take care of the bills every other month? We switch the roles. It depends on how their salaries come in. And, you know, they will create a budget. Some people actually sit and they create a budget for the household. And this is what we're going to spend and stuff like that. And some persons just do it randomly. You know, there's no budget because it's my money. You cannot tell me what to do and stuff like that. You know, and they have some... It's so beautiful sometimes. I think when you have each other's back. Because you have some husbands, by the time you get home, the wives get, if the wife leave and work later, he then prepare breakfast and dinner.

0: already and stuff like that.
1: Some guys like that.
0: Yes, and now guess what? And it happens sometimes you're hanging out with your friends. You say, boy, well, so take a friend. I was preparing dinner. Because I'll prepare dinner. Keep my phone. We'll cover
2: that.
0: Now, sometimes they ridicule you and it's making you feel like they're playing with your masculinity. It's almost like saying, that is not a role of a man. At the end of the day, you're in a relationship. You love that person and love counts and you want your partner, your children to feel comfortable. So I don't see anything wrong in that. That's what makes the relationship interesting. It's not just about money and intimacy only. You understand? Mm-hmm. I think you can do stuff. They have some men, they walk in their girlfriends who work, they want to hold a bag for them. There's nothing wrong in that.
1: Exactly.
0: You know? All of that just adds up to show that, hey, there's a little chemistry happening there. Like, you know, I'll hold your bag. I'll help you strap your shoes. I'll help you strap your bra. There's certain things you can do. Now, certain, I think sometimes we have those really stress on the role because it's not a job. When you go to a job, you go to an interview, they give you a role. This is what you have. Even like when you go to the stores, certain stores you go to, I don't know if you have experienced that. I'm looking for a toothpaste over there. There's like some traffic wardens, instead of they take you, and it's customer service, they hire you to do customer service. So they would not walk you to the shelf. Because that is your role as a customer service, to help the customers make my shopping experience better. But in a relationship, I think it's a relationship where two people, we're dating and we decide, hey, let's move in together. So automatically when you hear move in together, you then know you're not a bachelor no more. And then I'm not too sure how you call a lady that live in.
2: Bachelorette.
0: But yeah, and so you then know that, you know, the responsibility will be a little more. Because now you don't really have your privacy. You have to share a bathroom. You have to share a bed. And a lot of stuff would change. So eventually you have to adjust.
1: So, do we agree? Do we all agree that when we are deciding to choose somebody, right? Because I gave you the example of the guy. Maybe I'm sure he's probably good in bed. The guy I talked to, I said earlier that he was disrespecting the lady. Maybe he's very good in bed. That's a possibility.
0: Maybe a couple have been together for a while. It's so natural. Maybe you might be surprised when you see that the person swinging in the western left, right, and
1: that's
0: center.
1: That's true. Exactly.
0: Yeah.
1: Right. So maybe he's a provider. Maybe he is as well. But do we agree, right, that the character, the person's character, is just as important?
2: We agree
1: with that, right?
0: Yes.
1: And when we talk about character, we're talking about somebody that's from my humble view. You're honest, you're compassionate, right? You're a person of integrity. That means you're a person that you can be counted on. Okay, you have a friend. Was it you earlier saying something about when somebody's sick or something and you lose all your friends? You were saying something earlier.
0: Yes, I think
1: your person of integrity, your girl, your lady, or I don't know, your friend, a male friend or female friend is sick, and you just turn your back on them. That's not a person of good
0: now,
1: character.
0: Now, funny enough, you said sick. You know, in some relationships, we're talking about roles. A simple thing: the female is sick. You know what the male would do? I'll call your mother to check on you.
1: Yeah.
0: So why you as the husband or the boyfriend cannot check on and make that coffee for her?
1: Exactly.
0: Help her sponge herself. So it's almost like you only want to enjoy that person one day, 100%. That's where integrity, passion, that's where it comes
1: exactly.
0: in.
1: Exactly.
0: Because that is why it's called life, and we are human beings. Because especially when your wife goes to make a baby, that's not time for you to go out there and run around.
1: Exactly.
0: You just have to give her a few weeks. Mm-hmm. Like the guy say, get the grace or whatever. When the girl say no, but you cannot just change and figure her mother have to come and take care of her. And when she's back, she's ready to do normal stuff. Then you come back in and fit in. That's not how it works.
2: And one thing I can say without cutting you short is when these things happen, you know what happens? It creates a lot of resentment. Okay? From the woman
1: and the man
2: to the man.
1: And the man too?
2: Yes, okay.
1: Both sides.
2: I'm telling you, these things, if they happen too often, they can create resentment. And people wonder, but why is she so resentful or why is he so resentful? But things build up, you know? Mm-hmm. And so we need to be very careful of that. Now, there is something they call repair in a relationship, right? Where things happen and how well the couple is able to repair the damage done will dictate as to whether or not they actually stay together. But then people are only people, right? So if something is going on too often, I believe that the ability to repair the relationship can actually, you know, just become way less, and you have a deterioration. So I thought I would just throw that into
1: it. Yeah, and you made a good point. You said when things happen a little too often.
2: Yes.
1: Okay, so one thing maybe if one time. Yeah, exactly.
2: Down, you
1: if
2: know?
1: It's too often.
2: Yes.
1: Now, so we agree about the character thing, as you said a while ago, being compassionate and so on. You know, you feel for the people,
2: person,
1: and you can be depended upon. So I'm saying this is the kind of advice that parents should be passing on to their sons, to their daughters.
2: Exactly.
1: Not just saying only, well, you know, poor nom ki sa fe bai bau. That's not good advice. Yes, it is up to a point. Yeah. Now, Ezra the Fun Machine was here earlier this week. Last week. He was there last week, and I was asking him if he planned to go into music like full time, right? Like for example, Shemi J is full time and so on. And he was saying no. In other words, as though it wouldn't cut it for him because he said he has a family. He has a family, right? He has a wife now, and he has a daughter, I believe. Right? Okay. And he said something. He said, boy, you know, now, boy, I have to be looking for things like insurance and so on right now. And I was saying to myself, wow. I mean, this guy so far is on the right track. And then that reminded me of my little list that I have there in terms of the roles, the things that this man I say earlier about the real man has to carry, right? I just want to give you some of them because I had that there since the last time we kind of discussed.
2: I remember, you know.
1: I didn't get rid of it.
2: Wow.
1: So one of the things, right, that this man has to carry, and I was saying earlier, when you have a female in your life, if it's your girlfriend or your wife, it might be easier for her to do what Shamak said earlier. She's passing by Shopee, and because the bill is not too much, no problem. But to pay a bigger bill, that's something else. She would never do it. A lot of females would
2: Don't
1: just not do it.
2: She would never do it, huh?
1: No, I said a lot of females will never do it. The fact that you see it's a lot of, quote unquote, a lot of money, they will not do it. They figure that's your role, okay? So one of the roles that this man has, or the things that he has to carry, is a mortgage, okay? I have one. And sometimes these mortgages up to 30 years, depending on when you take the mortgage. In my life, I took it very, very late. I think I had my mortgage in my 40s, somewhere around there. And let me just advise people, the younger you do it, is better. Okay? But most young people don't think like that. So you get a mortgage up to 30 years. And what happens sometimes, you keep, you know, there's a, what do they call it again? There's a phrase for it, you know, where the bank will call you up and say, hey, you know, you can now take another loan.
0: Refinance.
1: Thank you very much.
0: Yeah.
1: Refinance.
0: You see what happened, people? So, the funny thing I can tell somebody when you're taking a mortgage, you don't have to take a huge mortgage. Because I drive around and you go to people's homes, tell them to interior decorating, and you have a lot of abandoned houses, a lot of people that loan in that house, and then it's a lot of more maintenance, Andre, and the train travel for university, and the people that can afford these mortgages, most times you just have a house waiting for Airbnb. Everybody now in the States looking for smaller homes.
1: Well,
0: like people billing for the gram, for Instagram and stuff like that.
1: Well, maybe it's because some of us learned a little too late.
0: Yeah,
1: right?
0: Yeah.
1: So you have a mortgage of 30 years, and usually because of what's going on, again, because of all the responsibilities you have, the bank will tell you can refinance. So you go, you take another loan now to do
0: forever.
1: This and do it, tie
2: it's
1: you forever. So
2: trap.
1: End up 30 years, end up being 40 years. Sometimes people are old.
2: Or you die and you never...
0: All your retirement money passed in that.
1: There's a gentleman I know, after he found out, I think his daughter was supposed to be repaying the loan or something, and he found out that she was not repaying the loan. The man just had a heart attack right away.
2: You see?
1: He was an old guy, right?
2: Wow.
1: So these loans, these mortgages can go.
2: Traps.
1: And guess what? Some of them are thousands of dollars every year. Thousands every month.
0: Yeah.
1: And plus now you have the insurance for the house, right? Every year it's thousands of dollars. The man usually is the one taking care of those things. The mortgage, the insurance, repairs to that same home, right? The purchasing of the, for example, the gas, all right? You have higher purchase payments for furniture, etc. You have maybe a stove, a fridge, air conditioning unit. You have electricity bills, water bills, internet payments, right? All that, generally, the man pays for those things, generally, right? You have a vehicle loan.
0: Yeah, you don't think these men are going to be sleeping at night.
1: And that's what I was saying to you, when the weekend comes, and this guy has had a rough time. You know, sometimes, right, things are due, and maybe the house insurance is due or something, and then you normally take care of your kids and so on, and you think you'll get a little break because, you know, you have to deal with that particular thing. No. You have to deal with that insurance plus your responsibilities to your children. Other things continue with no break. Okay? Just telling you. All right. So you have the vehicle loan. You have comprehensive insurance for the vehicle. thousands of dollars servicing the vehicle, purchasing tires, paying for petrol. There are people that are with guys for years. They never even say, let me buy some gas for you.
2: I have an issue
1: never.
2: With that.
1: To me, never.
0: You're talking about that. There are people that in a relationship. A simple thing as your birthday. They just think instead of buying a gift for the man, they rather put on a lingerie. Like, is sex, intimacy is a normal thing? Why would you want to sleep with somebody for their birthday? Like, are you serious? I mean, like, going out and buy something, show that I mean something, that you can cook and still buy a gift. You can maybe do intimacy and still buy a gift, but everybody just looking for the easy way out. When it's on the tables a turn, they're expecting the whole fanfare.
1: Hold on, I have the floor. You ever hear a guy sometimes it's his birthday and he has to take his significant other out, you know? He's the one paying for it.
2: They want that.
1: Let me continue. Uh-huh. Okay, so now the man is the one that seems to be expected to save for the family, buy the groceries, right? Provide the clothes for the children, buying gifts, shoes, paying for doctor's visits, paying for the medicine, the school uniforms, the books, the supplies, right? Plus their regular allowance for each child, as a matter of fact, right? And when these children need anything, what does the lady say? Go ask your father.
0: Yeah, boy, look like when you see a woman now in public, you have to touch your pocket first and figure if you can.
2: But you see, the thing is,
1: You have to take them to school, right? You have to go pick them up after school, right? And I mean, you have to take them out, liming and so on. That's your responsibility. That's how it is. I'm saying to you, when a man like that, the weekend come, we say tired.
2: Prioritize. I think
0: because some men approaching the women and saying, I can take care of you. So if you come with that approach, take care and
2: the ones enabling these kinds of things anyway. You said
1: let's take a call. Good morning. Thanks for calling.
3: Hey, good morning, Andre. Good morning, Nikki. Good morning, Shema.
1: Good morning.
3: Okay, thanks for accepting my call.
1: You're welcome.
3: Andre, as a man, a real man in a real relationship with real commitment, Andre, I always want to be the one, Andre, to lift up the heavy weight, you know, Andre.
1: Yes, nothing wrong
3: with
1: that.
3: The heavy load, you know.
1: Mm-hmm.
3: And Andre, I never want to be in a position. Remember, the authority over there is real. Andre, I never want to be in a position to tell my wife or my partner, I am tired.
2: You shouldn't say that as a real man. You are a human being.
3: Yeah, let me tell you.
2: You are a human being. There's nothing wrong with you telling the person that.
3: No, I will not tell her that.
2: But you're not a robot.
3: I can tell her I'm sick. If I'm tired, I'll tell her I'm sick.
2: Me say, wow.
3: But yeah, Andre, because let me tell you, as a real man in a real relationship, Andre, if you know, especially, I will not tell you I'm tired, because Andre, and I know you are. I am the only one who is. Interfering with you, Andre, that will give me more strength, Andre. That's a thing, you know, Andre.
2: I don't understand. A real man will own his feelings. He'll own how he feels. And if he's tired, he will say it.
3: No.
2: Nothing wrong with that.
3: Because, let me tell you.
0: They have some men, they feel like what he's saying.
2: You're
0: like
2: too
0: that
2: macho.
0: Look, he's kind of man, yeah.
2: You're too macho.
3: Let me tell you, when I come into the relationship, like I tell you, I want to be the one doing the heavy lifting. Yes. And I believe in that, doing the heavy lifting. And, for example, if when nighttime, Andre, when the lady calls on me, Andre, as a real man, Andre, I'm not supposed to say I'm tired.
2: Why? A real man will say he's tired if he's tired. You could say what you want. I'm going to refute you there.
3: I'm sorry. I have to go. Sorry.
1: Okay.
2: Thanks for calling.
1: Okay. No problem.
2: I admire men who own how they feel. If you feel tired, oh my goodness, say you're tired. I mean, if it's repetitive, then I'll look at you and say, hey, whoa, there is something going on. What happened to you? But then you're a human being. There's nothing wrong in you saying you're tired, especially if you're the one doing the majority of the heavy lifting. Anyway,
1: so you see where we have the problems. okay? Because he thinks that that's his responsibility. That how she calls, he has to respond.
2: As
1: the song says, salute.
2: Salute.
1: We have another call. Good morning.
4: Hey, good morning, Andre.
1: Good morning, sir. Thank you for calling.
4: I have to disagree with Nikki on a real man, Nikki. Trust me, it's a lot of work. So when you see you express your feeling to the woman in the house, they don't take it into consideration. Let me give you an example.
1: Please.
4: If your laptop goes bad, and you know, I have a party to play this weekend, my party, and you're a little stressed about it, and then she asks you, what's going on? What's her? Hey, like, you know, my laptop not working properly. She says, your little laptop is stressing over. And like, they don't take your feeling into consideration. Even if it's just my laptop, I don't care.
2: Yeah. And that's the thing, making the money. So we need to show some more care.
1: Exactly.
2: You know?
1: Exactly.
2: But we had to change that.
4: These type of condescending comments. You know what I mean?
2: We had to change that.
4: And I've been married for, I think, close to 12 years.
2: Wow.
4: Right?
1: Congratulations.
4: And I'm only 35. Yeah. Ah. I got married young.
2: Oh, yeah. Wow. Yeah.
4: And what Mr. Paul said there, Mr. Paul, I've been paying a mortgage, car insurance, car payments, medical insurance, and oil servicing the vehicles, because we both each have a vehicle, cutting the grass, make sure maintain the property, a pipe break, I'm on top of it.
1: Mm-hmm.
4: And I live in the U.S., so if the AC not working, the heat not working, I have to be on top of
0: everything. So basically, calling like Bob the Builder, yes, I can.
4: Yes, yes.
2: A jack of all trades.
4: Master. And then when a sudden expenses, emergencies, they still call on me and
1: that's
4: I have
1: right.
4: to show up.
1: Go to your father.
4: Mr. Paul. Yes. You know what I mean? And then on top of that, Mr. Paul, like you say, I'm the one I have to take the kids out to the park, take them to ride their bike,
1: do this, do that. That's right. And you're tired.
4: Everything.
1: And you're tired.
2: No wonder you'll just drop now, dead.
1: Oh, you know.
2: Heart attack.
4: Let me tell you.
2: Stroke, you know. So sad.
4: And guess and on top of that, I still work at least 70 hours a week.
1: Wow, 70.
4: Yes, Mama. I do all of that and still have to work at least 70 hours a week.
1: Mama. I never heard that one.
4: Yes. Yeah, so I work like 6 days a week. 6 days a week, 12 hours a day, give or take.
2: What?
1: Wow, boy.
4: And still have to maintain everything around the house. So, but then when I get home, you tell me, oh, come and look at that. I want to buy this. They want to spend your money. I'm like, this year, I'm tired. You get an attitude because you don't want to go with them and buy something online or look at an outfit or something like that.
1: Mm-hmm.
4: Because you just want to unwind from the long day. You get an attitude.
0: Yeah.
4: So, these are the little things women don't even consider.
1: Thank you very much.
2: I don't have a son.
1: Thank you.
2: Honestly,
1: thank you very much.
2: Thanks for calling.
1: Yes, we have another call. Good morning. Thanks for holding. Hello.
2: Thank you.
1: That person's listening on some other device there and is like, hello, good morning.
5: Morning, Brother Paul.
1: Oh, Arthur Charles, you're not doing that, boy.
5: No. Well, Paul, morning to you. Morning to Nikki and
2: Shuma. Morning to you, sir. Thanks for calling.
5: And then Paul, he made some genuine remarks there. That was very nice. Also, the guy who spoke there and Nikki. But I will agree with Mr. Thing, you know, Mr. Sylvester, you know.
1: Mm-hmm. Yes.
5: And the Paul, if you tell, you tell.
2: Exactly. My goodness. And Paul, I'm trying to tell him that.
5: Check up on like me, the Paul. You know how I work.
1: Mm-hmm.
5: And also, they have the carnival in the air. I have to run there, jump there. And the ball, my work, my work. I'm not looking. And the ball, everything is on my back, you know.
1: Yes, I.
5: I have 40 back. Because I have 40 back on the ball. And the loan, the this, the that, everything is me, you know. I ain't got nobody helping me, you know.
1: Thank you very much.
5: And I have to provide according to you on the ball.
1: Thank you very much.
5: So when some people don't understand what it is, that has to be in your shoe to know what it is. You know what I mean? And I have to agree with Nikki on YouTube for up to date. Although I don't agree with Nikki, but tonight, today,
2: today on the ball. I'm not even taking you on, you.
5: Today on the ball, they talk fall right by me, you know, because on the ball, when you have to pay on the ball a mortgage, 1,000 change a month, that ain't easy, you know. And for how many years?
2: That's
1: yes, correct.
5: And you ain't got nobody giving you red cent, and you have to go out there to be the man, you know.
1: Mm-hmm.
5: You can't be the boy, you have to be the man.
1: Exactly. And I was making the point a while ago that all these responsibilities, you never get a break from them.
5: No, at all.
1: Cook, so say, for example, something comes up, something, and you have to suddenly spend some good dough for whatever reason, some emergency or the other.
5: Yes,
1: you
5: yes,
1: still
5: yes.
1: expected to mm-hmm. pay that mortgage
5: yes,
1: no
5: yes.
1: matter what.
5: Yeah. And, the ball, the
1: and everything
5: ball,
1: else.
5: You go out, you have to foot the bill. You have to support, you have to foot the bill. Everything is you, you know. The lady said, well, I don't know if some ladies do it on the ball, but I have money on the ball. Everything is me, you know. Everything is me.
1: Welcome to the club. Welcome to the club.
5: Wow. So anybody sometimes, I tell you, you have to understand sometimes. I care, and don't come to me chips. No. Because I'm the man bringing everything in there.
2: That's the point.
5: Okay? Right. So, but the ball, have a nice day. Nice topic today.
1: Thank you,
2: thanks
1: Arthur.
2: For calling.
1: Thank you very much.
2: I just want to
1: thank
2: say
1: you. So
2: something.
1: You have,
2: yes.
1: And by your own admission, you know,
2: yes.
1: that's why I say a lot of us peg out before the ladies.
2: Exactly. I just want to reiterate, okay? If there's a case where... you know, the woman is the one doing the bulk of the work, because that happens, okay? She goes out to work, the man is in the house for whatever reason, and he's complaining that he's tired, you know, like when she asked him to come and do something. Fine. But you, the man is doing the bulk of the work, going mm-hmm. out there, you, everything you said, okay, he's taking care of that. And the man tells you he's tired. Why would you even fret about that? You should just... try to re-energize him in one way or another. And, you know, one way you can do that is just let him rest. Don't be upset if he says he's tired. Commend him for actually being less macho, because it's machoism that's causing men to not want to say they're tired. It's okay. You're not a robot. You're a human being.
0: Yes.
2: Hardworking at that, you know.
0: Yeah,
2: so, guys,
0: that
2: feel
0: really
2: free
0: hard.
2: To say... I'm tired.
0: You're tired. You go for a massage. You go for
2: my
0: a pedicure
2: goodness.
0: Because you have to wind down. You're going to break down like
2: exactly.
0: an old machine.
2: Exactly.
0: Because
2: that's
0: that man, even
2: is.
0: The females, especially
2: the hardworking people,
0: for the women that are full time housewives, that's where he comes. You take out your husband's shoes. You know, mm-hmm. you give him a nice. You can shower together. You do this stuff because you have to show, hey, I care. I know you're tired. And you know, sometimes what people don't do in relationships, Andre. To say, they think like you just,
2: you
0: owe him that, that's your job. To say thank you.
2: Show appreciation.
0: Thank you for
2: your
0: putting food on the table. Thank you for providing.
1: Yes.
0: Thank you for always getting me my wigs. Thank you for food. Thank you. Just thank you for loving me.
2: Thank
0: you for providing.
2: Choosing me. You mm-hmm.
0: Yes, because.
2: We don't appreciate. We
0: you
2: don't show appreciation.
0: You. Just
2: and
0: a thank you goes a long
2: dies.
0: Way.
2: Yeah.
0: Yeah.
2: You know?
0: Because some men hardly hear that. Thank you.
2: That's,
0: thank
2: that's
0: you.
2: Huge,
0: yeah,
2: you know.
0: Yeah, it's
2: to
0: huge.
2: Me,
0: it
2: if
0: is.
2: I had a hardworking man, which I've never had, so I don't know what that is like, but if I had somebody like that, believe me, I would not take that for granted, because the person is actually choosing to expend energy, go out there, work, bring in whatever, you know, try to make me comfortable materially. That is huge, you know. But ladies feel so entitled.
1: In fact, what that guy is doing, he's relieving you of stress.
2: Exactly.
1: He's taking on the burden that he's taking it on for himself.
2: Yes.
1: And relieving you.
2: Yes.
1: And instead of you coming into the guy's life and to be, as Shamak said, to have his back, you now have to, the guy has to come and take care of you as well. Yeah. You're expecting an allowance every month like anybody
2: so
1: else.
2: So much high expectations.
1: I mean, we have another call. Let's take a final call.
2: Sure.
1: Good morning. Hello. Hello.
2: There's an echo.
1: Yes, I don't know why that's happening. Hello there. Good morning. Hello.
2: Oh,
1: okay. Forget it.
2: You
1: okay,
2: know, I was saying, being a housewife, a full-time housewife, people have to understand it's also a very challenging job, you know. You don't get paid for it, basically, like going to the office or whatever. But then there's so much that you have to do on a daily basis in a house.
1: And
2: that
1: you said,
2: is if you're
1: said,
2: a clean person.
1: You said you don't get paid for it, but Shamak just told you the other
2: yes,
1: way, which is
2: yes.
1: to say thank you.
2: Exactly.
0: But I
2: and
0: think
2: that
0: for
2: is
0: both
2: where you
0: parties,
2: have
0: even
2: to,
0: the male is working... All the female is working. What really, after you work so hard, then you come home to have a nagging
2: a
0: wife or a nagging husband. That's like an old transistor radio. Just nagging, nagging, nagging. You don't even take out your shoes
2: you
0: yet.
2: Come
0: nagging.
2: Home, the house
0: I mean,
2: is
0: your husband
2: filthy.
0: Working hard, Andre. Sometimes he forget his boxer in the bathroom, take it out. Hey, babes, you know, you don't even have to remind him of that. You have to say, bon Dieu,
1: especially Andrea, if he doesn't
0: Andrea
1: do that.
0: Call,
1: especially, take, no. Especially if he doesn't do it, that, like, that's not his
0: habit. That's not his habit. Yeah, take it out. You know, because there is the rush of getting, you know, you forget stuff, you know, because some men work so hard, they forget to have breakfast in the morning, or they in a rush, they're walking out with their breakfast and stuff like that. You know what it is to, as a man, when you go to work and you open that flask, or you even your, you know, your wife get up early in the morning and cook something for you, you know? So there's certain things you can do for appreciation. It goes a long way for both male and female, but mm-hmm. I believe in the thank you. People don't do that in relationship. As a parent, as a thing, like it was my brother's birthday on Monday, just to say thank you, brother, to Kokopam, just to say thank you. The little things, like I was telling my sister, I said, guess what? Sometimes it's not a big birthday party that works it. That intimacy, mm-hmm. just a family having breakfast, that is it. You don't need that all that music because we can hear each other's voice. Just to say thank you. And as I was telling my mom, sometimes stop complaining about everything. You have all your children around you and nobody's perfect. Embrace what's there. Lani Moon, Kipani, all the children alive, and you can with you. You understand?
1: Let's take a final call and we'll wrap things up. Hello.
6: The last one. Hello, good morning.
1: Hey, morning. Anthony.
0: Morning.
1: You all right there?
6: Good morning, St. Lucia. Good morning, Showmark.
0: Hey, you have your own radio show,
2: hi,
0: Anthony.
2: Hey,
0: take your time.
1: Anthony, I'm giving you 60 seconds, all right?
6: I'm going. My last. I'm tired. So if somebody say they're tired, that doesn't mean that they're not human. They're just telling you they're not perfect. They're imperfect, Nikki. You understand?
2: Mm-hmm.
6: So, si muna do it last. That doesn't mean that's a Nikki Danish. Elas. But at the end of the day, Nikki, we could have that under control because, I mean, that's not your opponent, that's your friend, that's your mate. Mm-hmm. So as Sumak says, that make things work. I mean, she could take a rest, he could take a rest for later. You understand? But when somebody tell you no, that's different. They didn't say never.
2: No, sometimes they have the right to say
0: but
2: no.
0: But until even
2: know.
0: When the person said they're tired, you can make a conversation about, is there anything would you like me to do for you? What do you need? A cup of tea?
1: Yes.
0: Peppermint tea, a blue boiling tea. Make a
6: that's
0: conversation out
6: meant.
0: Of it. The person is tired. Or they, from the time
6: I
0: you
6: meant.
0: Say it tired, they push you on the side. They turn their back. Go
6: but hold on. I was just going there. When the person say they tired, I said, when they say no, they didn't mean never. If somebody say no, they didn't mean never. You not done somebody, you ask somebody to dance, they say no, they didn't say never. You could check later. So let me not a nap, as you said, for a pot de table. You know, get something going. But I don't think somebody should impose something on anybody if they say they're tired. I mean, you're tired. Because, and with me, I'm so fortunate. If mom just says she's tired, but yet still, I would still get something. She says she's tired, but I'll still get something. So bravo to me. Okay?
0: Well, Anthony.
1: Anthony, thank you very much for the call.
2: Thanks for calling.
6: Of course.
1: All right. I think we had another great show.
2: Oh, indeed.
1: As always. So thank you very much, Nikki.
2: You're
1: thank
2: welcome.
1: You, Showmark. Until next week, no? Next
2: Tuesday?
1: Week, right?
2: No, it's carnival. Are we doing
1: already,
2: it?
1: Already
2: doing
1: next
2: it?
1: Week.
2: Yeah. No?
0: Andre wow. jumping if, what do you call it? 12 of 12. You ever jump carnival?
1: Once.
2: So we're off, right? We're not coming
1: let me,
2: on, right?
1: Let me work that out, okay? I'll get back in touch
2: Let
1: with,
2: us
1: with
2: know.
1: You.
2: Okay, yes.
1: All right.
2: Indeed. Everybody, have a wonderful one. Take
0: have
2: care.
0: A wonderful carnival.
2: Bye-bye.
0: Stay safe on the road. And Kodi Jigbat, just be safe and go out. And I think we need to get out of the house, you know. Let's not be couch potatoes. Go out and the sidelines, visit, you know, get a drink, get a piece of chicken, do something. Just go out with the family and let the children think the culture. That's how it's going to grow.
1: Okay, again, thank you, Shamak. Thank you, Nikki.
2: You're welcome.
1: Until next week, hopefully next week.
2: Yes.
1: Have yourself a great day.
2: You too.
1: Alrighty. Bye-bye.
2: Bye.
1: Okay, folks, you've been listening to and viewing The Love Zone, heard and seen on Rev of St. Lucia every Tuesday from 9 a.m. to 10 a.m. So until next time, you have yourself a great day. This has been The Love Zone. Okay, those of you on Facebook, YouTube, X, etc., we'll just take a little break and come back to you for Mass Makers.

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0: Good afternoon, good night to our listeners and to our viewers in St. Lucia and across the globe. Welcome to another Mass Maker for today, Tuesday the 14th of July. My name is Andre Paul and the host of the show is Lady J. Lady J, very good morning to you.
1: Good morning, Andre. Good morning. How are you doing today?
0: I'm well. Yes.
1: I feel better today than I did yesterday.
0: Yeah, you look it actually.
1: I went walking.
0: Oh, I see. So that's, yeah. That's the secret.
1: Oh man, Andre, I felt so good walking, but I could only do... I barely got 3 miles in, but you know, Andre, I was so tired of not going instead of being, you know, it was getting me more lazy. I don't know, the body needs to. So even if I did other exercises like skipping and going on my bike, it just wasn't the same. So, yeah, I went this morning. I said to my mom, here's a banana. When I get back, I'll give you your breakfast. I'll make you your breakfast. And I went walking. Because sometimes, depending on how the morning goes with her, I can't go walking, you know? I figure out, I gotta go. New week, I already missed Monday. I gotta go Tuesday or else.
0: Yeah, so you had your fair share of endorphins today. All right, wonderful. Well, let's say good morning to the folks already on Facebook, on YouTube, on X, and also on DBS Television.
1: That's right.
0: Thank you so much. Welcome. Yes.
1: Welcome. So, Andre, we've got a gentleman in the house who is no stranger to the entertainment industry. And I have a short bio on him. So let me just read it to familiarize you as well with who is in studio. So we do have Carlton Roberts. He goes by the name also CR. And I like that. Yeah. Born in St. Lucia, Carlton Roberts is a singer, songwriter, producer, and keyboardist who moved to Canada in 1994. He quickly became one of Toronto's leading Caribbean musicians, performing with top bands, and he lists the bands, of course, so I will leave that to continue. Throughout his career, he has shared the stage with legendary artists. Now, that I will mention, such as Pussy Sledge. Yay.
0: What did he do with Pussy Sledge? What happened?
1: Worked with them.
0: Yes. Really?
1: Uh-huh.
0: Wow.
1: Yeah, shared the stage with legendary artists such as Pussy Sledge, David Rudder, Baron, Crazy, and Sugar Aloes. Way to go. As a producer and arranger, Carlton has worked with Anselm Douglas, Alpha, Minnelle, Lady Lynn, Robbie, and many others. Good for you again. For the 2026 Carnival season, he has written and arranged music for several St. Lucian artists and organizations while continuing to make his mark in the Calypso Arena. Yes. So, Carlton, what inspired you to move to Canada? And when did you return to St. Lucia and get into the Calypso and Soca Arena, I should say?
2: Well,
1: and welcome, of course, to Rev Up St. Lucia.
2: Thank you.
1: This is your first time coming in.
2: It's been a long time coming, yes. I want to begin by thanking Rev Up St. Lucia for all the love that you guys have given me. Without really knowing where I come from and just having an appreciation for the music, some people, or some entities rather, they have an appreciation for the person and not the music. So if they don't know the person, then to them they don't know the music. Rev Up St. Lucia, I must commend you for just appreciating good music and thank you for having me. Now,
0: You're welcome.
1: Thank you.
0: In fact, let me just, I'm not too sure. Have you ever met my brother Tony?
2: I didn't get the pleasure of meeting Tony. Okay. I knew of him. I heard of him, and by all accounts, he was a great soldier.
0: Yeah,
2: you know. So you know, let's send our rest in peace to him.
0: Again. And he believed in playing and featuring a lot of music from St. Lucia. Are we expecting another guest?
1: No.
3: Yeah, he said he had to meet up with Carlton Roberts here.
2: That's Mr. Narcissus. Tell him I'll be done shortly.
0: All right. Okay. Okay. So yes, I was saying, Tony's legacy here for sure is what he called the Rev Up St. Lucia homegrown. Okay, where he had a show where he featured St. Lucian music for an hour. I don't remember exactly what day it was, but you know, before he passed. Mm-hmm. And then now he had a top 10 homegrown. So Tony believed in that. Okay, so that's his legacy. Now, where you are concerned, I remember, I think one day I just saw a message from you. I guess somebody gave you my number. I have no problem with that. And whatever he sent
1: me,
0: I said, hey, this guy is producing some really good music.
1: Mm-hmm.
0: So I've been playing his music over the last couple of years and so on.
1: Mm-hmm. Mm-hmm.
0: Yeah, now we finally had an opportunity to meet each other. Mm-hmm. See you again.
1: So you're finally going to get my question because Andre stepped in. So yeah, you remember the question?
2: Yeah.
1: Okay.
2: Yeah, so to begin with the bacchanal, I was not inspired to go to Canada. I was sent to Canada. like,
1: Mm-mm.
2: Go Canada and behave yourself.
1: Oh.
2: my mom lived in Canada.
1: Mm-hmm.
2: And I hadn't seen her in a while. So fresh out of Castries Comprehensive, it was like, boy, you know what, let me get a change of scenery.
1: Mm.
2: And you know,
0: how old were you at the time? Remember,
2: I was 18.
1: Oh, back then.
2: Mm-hmm. They used to call us the non-forsake crew. You're old before you're young. So I went up the road there, and again, it was a bit of God, you know, playing His hand to set me on the trajectory that I needed to be, because mm-hmm. I had the opportunity to go to Guyana. Our agriculture teacher at the time, Dr. Randall Gibbons, he was leaving St. Lucia to go to Guyana to take on, I believe it was the Guyana School of Agriculture, and he wanted me to come with him because I was one of his top students.
0: Mm-hmm.
2: You know, so he posed it to me. I'm like, well, let me go to Canada for a year and then I'll come and check you. And that year turned into
1: Many years.
2: Again, having the calypso, let me shout out George Hagai. I'll say one time, my uncle, the one who brought calypso around me.
0: Mm-hmm.
2: Okay, well, by default.
0: For sure. Hagai would do that for sure.
2: Last week, I was giving somebody a story. We used to play cricket on the road. We started with wind ball. And, you know, everybody's six and out. So when you go into Mr. Filling's park, six and out because he'll cut the ball, that's it. So when the wind balls ran out, we started with grapefruit, we went through shaddock, we went through orange, we went through lime. When all the fruits ran out, I end up in my grandmother's cupboard for her little Christmas decorations.
1: Oh,
2: they
1: my.
2: Had some that were out of styrofoam.
0: Yes, yeah. Those things, yes.
2: Right?
0: Yes.
2: So now, and we went through that too. So one day I went back in the cupboard and I saw some papers. They had lines, they had dots, they had all sorts of stuff, and it just intrigued me. And I was like, what is this? And I remember one of the captions saying, under the midday sun.
1: Mm.
2: And I looked at it and it's as if it was speaking to me, like, hey, you know me, you just don't know me, that don't know that you know me yet. And from there, when I passed Common Entrance, well, actually, yeah, that was before Common Entrance. When I passed Common Entrance, Hagai asked me, well, what do you want? And in 93, 92, you had Kurtz had a flood of BMX coming out. So I said,
0: right.
2: I want a BMX.
0: Remember that.
2: Mm-hmm. And he said, okay, you take a second option. And I flip through the catalog, I see a keyboard. Focus the story long and this front story nice. I pick the keyboard and the BMX.
1: Mm.
2: So, boom. Passed for the school I wanted to pass for, Castries Comprehensive. And on delivery day, I have all my little friends. I say, listen, the BMX coming today, and everybody come up, who put their little 25 cents, who getting ride first, etc., etc. I was always a little businessman.
1: Yeah.
2: Mm-hmm. Sure enough, the Kurtz truck came up the road, and the man bringing out one big brown box. I say, yes, the BMX reach. Open the box now, I see that keyboard.
1: Mm-hmm.
2: Everybody fixed.
0: Of course. Mm-hmm.
2: So when I come home, I say, but my first choice was the bike. He said, well, you think it's me? Go tell your mother in Canada that you die on a bike, I buy it for you. Play that instead. Again, God and his divine intervention.
1: Yeah. Yeah.
2: And I sat there and I started just fiddling with it and playing with it. And the keyboardist in me was born. Yes.
1: I like to put a little thing in there. What happened to the people 25 cents you were taking?
2: Which we so I gave them an in-store credit and we transferred it to a different venture.
1: So you've actually collaborated with a lot of important persons that we know in the Caribbean.
2: Yes.
1: Which one of them was one that you feel did better for you, a lot better for you than others?
2: In terms of doing better, I would
1: Percy
2: say
1: Sledge,
2: I would say they they were all on the level. There were some that I got closer to. Like for instance, when I did the tour with Percy Sledge, we opened for the Temptations, so that was big.
1: And that was Temptations Motown as well.
0: Yeah, and by the way, that was in Canada.
2: Yeah, that was Motown. So it's like wow, you know.
0: So how old were you at that time?
2: I was about 21, 22,
1: okay,
2: somewhere there.
1: Mm-hmm.
2: I have a picture, you know. I have a picture of the young buck. I'll find it somewhere and send for y'all.
1: Mm-hmm.
2: But just then, I was also doing Calypso Rose. So Rose ended up on that same show. You know, so it was just seeing my family's idols, the music I grew up listening to, you know, and for me to be here.
1: In person. In touching person. Them, talking to them.
2: And
1: wow.
2: Not just that, but them depending on me. You know.
1: This is what instrument you were playing at this point?
2: The same keyboard. The same 25 cents keyboard.
1: Very good.
2: Mm-hmm. You know, and at one point I went on to be the musical director of the band.
1: Wow.
2: Right. So it was now in hindsight you realize it was a big deal.
1: Mm-hmm.
2: But in the happenings, I was just coasting.
1: Yeah.
0: But Percy Sledge.
1: Mm-hmm.
0: Percy Sledge was a soul singer. So
2: yes.
0: what were you singing at the time? What are you playing at the time?
2: I was playing keyboards.
0: I know, but what type of music was it? Because remember,
2: as the choir sang,
1: his songs. Yes.
2: So there was a company in Canada that was doing a string of shows. They were mixing Motown with the Caribbean element. So they had the Temptations, Percy Sledge, Calypso Rose. They had some guys from Jamaica singing the little ska. Some of them were like Jamaicans living in Canada, some they brought up. So it was a whole fusion of things that they were trying to do. A very good idea. It didn't last too long, because I could understand financially the kind of money you have to shell out for that type of cast.
0: Yeah.
2: Mm-hmm. You know, would be a thing.
0: But you know, without taking anything away from you, what kind of person was Percy Sledge?
2: Percy was a nice gentleman, down to earth. Our first rehearsal, I remember I was sitting on the floor. And he just sat by me calmly. How are you, young man? And I'm talking to the man, not realizing.
0: So you didn't know it was Percy Sledge?
1: Wow.
2: No.
0: Because as kids, we consider these guys to be like God, you know.
2: I know.
0: Yeah. That era.
2: Yeah. I know.
1: Yeah.
2: You know, so I'm like, oh, I'm good. Now, luckily, I'm always a pleasant person. So I'm like, oh, I'm good. How are you, sir? Everything's well. I'm thinking that's the manager or somebody. Because in those days, the managers always came first.
0: Right.
1: Mm-hmm.
2: Come and survey. Listen to the band. You know, see what's up before the artist actually gets there. You know, and it was like surreal when I found out who that was. I think I even have a picture as well of him and I sitting on the floor. Somebody took a picture of that, yeah. You know, and it was a thing where you got to be intimate with the artist and understand, hey, that's a human being just like me.
1: Mm-hmm.
0: Mm-hmm.
2: you know, because we have this larger than life image when we see them on TV, when we hear them on the radio, you know. And then what it did for me as an artist was, listen, calm down, bro. You're just a human being. You're a human being just like the next person. Mm-hmm. So, you know, it gave me a sense of calm and humility.
0: Mm-hmm. Right. I was just about to ask you that. If you know, that was your takeaway from that experience.
2: That was exactly it.
0: Yes.
2: That was exactly it, yes.
0: It's true. It's really, really true. I remember, I mean, you know, again, not to take anything away from you. I was in New York

0: No, I remember. Mm. I think, and I said to myself, that man who's so great can be so humble.
1: Yeah,
0: I have to be humble like that.
1: Yeah,
0: yeah. So I understand what you're saying.
2: A lot of us don't understand humility, and I think it's due to lack of experiences in places where we can see that this person has an opportunity to, hey, who are you? You know, but instead they gravitate to us, and I also feel that spirits feel spirits. You know, so it was it could be a thing too where these guys understand, you know, a genuine soul, and they gravitate, and you know, and all the artists I've had the pleasure of performing with and backing up, we've had an amazing relationship.
0: So Carlton, I mean, back in the day was soul music and all that stuff. So how do you move over now to the soca music and groovy and this sort of thing? Even I mean, I know you've produced a couple of Christmas songs as well.
2: Yes.
0: At least two, right?
2: Yes. I always believe that an artist must have Christmas songs. You must have Christmas songs. Artists out there,
1: I love
2: Santa.
0: Fantasy. I love
2: that's
0: that.
2: Actually my personal favorite. Yeah.
1: It's good to diversify anyway.
2: Yes, that's a good thing.
0: So,
2: actually, he wrote Fantasy in COVID time. So COVID was just ending.
0: I remember.
2: And this was like, Santa and brain gift. Santa just coming. He's two hands singing.
0: So tell us about the transition then. How did that happen?
2: So Calypso and Soca has always been in my heart. I sang Calypso in Anglican, okay?
1: Mm-hmm.
2: I went on to Comprehensive, sang Calypso. I won the Junior Monarch in 1994.
0: Oh, okay.
2: Right? Yes. And
0: That's Junior Soca Monarch?
2: Junior Calypso.
0: Junior Calypso. Oh,
2: yes, Junior Calypso Monarch, 1994. That is me.
0: Mm. And what school were you going to at that time?
2: CCSS.
0: All right.
2: Mm-hmm. Yeah. Mm. So, you know, it was always there. Now, going to Canada, not knowing anybody, again, the will of God, you know, we get to a place where I ended up, I had a friend of mine, Adrian, shout out to Adrian. Adrian came up to Canada about a month after me. That was in the summer, so now it's moving into fall. And we experienced our first snowfall together. And the two of us running up and down the road like two idiots with our mouth open. The following week, he was on a bus. Now, Adrian is a gospel fellow.
1: Mm.
2: He does not want to hear anything soca. He will not do anything soca. As a matter of fact, when I had my 25-cent keyboard, I used to go under the house by him of Mondido, and he would play on his guitar. But I only play in gospel. So we jam in with gospel. And one day at home, I got a call, some gentleman looking for a keyboard player for his band. So I said, okay, yeah, this is Carlton. And I'm like, how do you get my number? I said, oh, a tall guy on a bus gave me your number.
1: Mm.
2: And as fate would have it, that would have been my introduction to the music scene in Canada. Would you believe, about 2 weeks after Adrian making that introduction, he came back to St. Lucia and never returned to Canada.
0: Wow.
2: It's almost like this man came to Canada to do a job.
0: Yes.
2: And went back to St. Lucia, never to return.
1: Mm.
0: Is he still there, by the way?
2: He's still in St. Lucia, yes. Wow. Every now and then I check up on him. He lives in Denery. Mayon, if you're listening, pick up yourself. You know? And that was the intro. And from there, now, I had already developed a skill set that was not normal in Toronto, because all the bands from Trinidad would come up and they would have two keyboard players. I was the only one playing by himself.
1: Mm.
2: I had my three keyboards and I would split them. So they used to call me the Lone Ranger. And to add to it, I could sing.
1: Wait a minute. So you have three and your hand could reach all in number three, or you moved across?
2: No. They're layered. One,
1: oh,
2: two,
1: that's
2: three.
1: How you place them. Okay, yeah. Gotcha.
2: Mm-hmm. You know, and I could sing, and they would often get, but why are your keyboard player singing better than your lead vocalist?
1: Oh my.
2: You know, so then I moved around a couple bands and they realized the skill set. So I remember telling a friend of mine, well, if they, because I was late for a gig, not through my fault, but through the promoter. He had told me a certain time, and in any event, say, boy, you know, them man, there's five people. I said, where did they find me? They have to get two keyboard players, a backup vocalist, mm-hmm. and a lead vocalist, because by now I'm singing songs.

0: right? So they have to replace me with 4 people. So let them go ahead and do their thing. And yeah, they just worked out.
1: Very good. Very good. So let's move to St. Lucia now. Mm-hmm. You're writing for quite a number of persons in Calypso. Do you also write for Soca at Groovy?
0: For now, the Soca, it's only been me. I predominantly write Calypso for the other artists. No one has approached me for a Soca. Well, I shouldn't say that. They've approached me, but the approach has been late. Now, when I get into my Calypso, I am my Calypso ready. The Soca's are written since January to get them out of the way. So when I'm in Calypso mode, I'm in Calypso mode because Calypso is my baby.
1: Right. So what you enjoy most about it, writing, and how do you get to write for a particular individual?
0: The thing I enjoy most about writing for an artist is actually seeing them on stage delivering.
1: Yeah.
0: And seeing the crowd appreciating them. It's like, yes, okay, job well done. Mm-hmm. That's the part. Outside of that is the rehearsals to see what they actually put in. The CMMC did a good job this year of trying to get some behind-the-scenes footage. It gives a perspective into what the artists go through. When you see them on stage, you see an end product.
1: Yeah.
0: You know, but there's tears in rehearsal. There's frustrations, you know. And to see the build-up and how now we come to the stage and like, okay, let's execute now. Everything we've learned, I always tell them before they go on stage, the information is already there. Now go execute. And it's wonderful to see that happen. Yeah.
2: Mm-hmm. So you compete and you write for other artists, right?
0: Yes.
2: So how do you decide which song you're going to compete with? Knowing that, say, if you have another song and the artist really delivers well, and maybe that artist may get the Calypso Monarch crown, how do you work that out?
0: So, how we do it is this. I often tell them, first of all, I'm not competing with the artist. You want a song, I will ask you what you want to sing about, your topic, your theme, etc. And I will tailor the song to you.
1: Mm-hmm.
0: There's a gold standard that I believe that I have, and the songs will match that gold standard. It is up to you, the artist, to drive it home.
1: Right.
0: Because the song on itself, I mean, is just a song. It will fit the criteria, okay? It will be loaded with everything you need to be successful.
2: Mm. Okay.
0: Now, you have your part to do to cross that finish line.
1: Yeah, you gotta bring it.
0: Right, and this year, if you go through the body of work I did this year, everybody had loaded songs. I mean, Hyper with Belly Making It, Trish with Success, Yandy with Say Something, I mean, Minel, Shane King, everybody had a loaded weapon.
1: This year.
2: So you wrote for all of these
0: Yes.
2: People? Wow.
0: Yes.
2: Wow.
0: Yes, including Junior Calypso Comprehensive.
2: As well?
0: Yes. And Intercommercial. Well, Ernie and I were defending. Shout out to Police for winning. I did Ernie, KM2, and Porsche with Teachers Credit.
1: Oh, yes, you wrote for Porsche. That's Royalty P. That was here with Ika. Right.
0: Mm-hmm. Yes, yes, yes.
1: Okay. Yeah, she sang that.
2: So how long have you been doing this, Carlton?
0: Well, I've always been writing for myself.
2: Mm-hmm.
0: Even when through the juniors, I remember people like Pele and stuff used to write for my colleagues.
1: Mm-hmm.
0: But I always used to tell myself, yeah, you're not in competition with the artists, you're in competition with the writers. So I always felt that I was at the level of competing with Pele and them because you're writing for people that are still busting their tail. Then we came to 2014, where I actually wrote the song called The Power of Words for Haggai.
1: Mm.
0: But He didn't want to come back into competition. So I pitched it to Minel. And Minel sang it that year. It was a massive song. That's where it started. In 2015, I went on to write for Robbie and Lady Lynn.
1: Mm-hmm.
0: Again, two of my idols. I was getting off my bucket list. The only person I didn't touch or haven't touched yet is Invader. But Papa, I'm coming for you soon.
1: You think he still wants to do that?
0: If I write it, Papa will sing it. 100%.
1: Mm-hmm.
0: So here's what I was looking for you.
1: Oh, wow.
0: Mm-hmm. I don't know if you can show the camera.
2: Oh, that's with Pussy's Lunch.
1: Yeah,
2: you can probably put it in front of the camera right there.
0: Yeah, so the listeners know we're not capping, as they say.
1: We're not what?
0: We're not capping.
1: Okay. I think they can see it. Not yet. But we can continue talking.
0: Yes,
1: know?
0: Yes. So
1: it moves around.
0: Yeah, so it's a thing where I had Taker for a bunch of years. We went to the finals one year with Dixon Politics.
1: Mm.
0: Right? And then I was always a one or two person writer, but then the floodgates opened a couple of years ago, mm-hmm. and then the multiple people started coming on board, and mm-hmm. here we are. Yeah.
2: Wow, that's amazing. That's amazing that you write for so many of our artists, and, well, Calypso,
1: mm-hmm.
2: official, well, the Calypso, those who compete in the Calypso competition. That mm-hmm. is a huge a task.
0: Now, I also mm-hmm. arrange the music. I don't just write the songs. Whilst I'm writing, I'm also arranging.
1: So when you spend a lot of time with the artists then.
0: Yes. Mm-hmm. When they leave the room, they have an entire soundtrack.
1: Right.
0: Because I produce everything on a keyboard. Bass, brass, keyboard lines, everything. The only thing they need to do after that is have it transcribed.
1: Mm.
0: So it's a one-stop shop.
1: So who does the, back, at the back of you? What's that? Presentation. Who assists in that?
0: Right. So Mr. Narcissus, I don't know if he can hear me. And Mr. Narcissus is the one who handles the presentations.
1: Mm-hmm.
0: He handles some of the choreography.
1: Right.
0: He's the artistic guy.
1: Okay. And who assists with what the artist is going to wear? Because that has a big part to play.
0: We give them, like, for people like Minel. Minel knows what she's doing already. Minel's good to go. Mm-hmm. So we generally leave that into the artist's hands. It's only in specific situations like Hyper. I would tell them, hey, make sure this show come with a police outfit and a big belly. You know?
1: Mm-hmm.
0: Yeah.
1: Mm-hmm.
2: So has any of your songs made it in terms of...
1: Top four?
2: Yeah.
1: Mm-hmm.
0: Well, so far we're barely making it.
2: And a nice pair of words there.
0: Well, I think so. In 2014, Minel came first runner up.
1: Okay.
0: Recently, I think she came fifth. Yes, we haven't hit the top four in the national, but last year we won with Ernie, and the Junior Monarch for Comprehensive last year. That is also our work.
1: When you say Ernie for Intercommercial?
0: Yes.
1: Oh, you wrote for him?
0: Last year and this year, yes.
1: Oh, okay.
0: Yeah.
1: Yeah, the winner and the first runner-up this year.
0: Yes, correct.
1: Okay, yeah, he was good. I saw him last year. I didn't see it this year. But I saw him last year. I was like, wow, he's going to win. Mm-hmm.
2: So do you enjoy the writing more than the performing?
0: Yes, 100%.
1: Mm.
0: I enjoy the creative part of it. The writing, mm-hmm. you know, coming up with a line, and my team knows when something is up there. Mr. Narcissus says, I have a look.
1: Mm-hmm.
0: And all of a sudden you hear, aha, okay, good. Mm-hmm. Mr. Narcissus, we have one. Come.
1: So it takes you how long to put one together and say, okay, it's over, it's finished? Because, you know, you might start to write a verse, chorus kind of thing, put it down, start another one. So in this case, how do you know that, okay, I've finished with, say, Minel, you know?
0: Well, you never really finish with a song, you know. But to get to the point where you hand it over,
1: mm-hmm.
0: It could be a couple of days.
1: Very good.
0: Mm-hmm. I mean, here's the thing. Before this interview is done, I could write you a song.
1: Mm. What about? About Andrew and I being in here?
0: Yeah.
1: Okay.
0: Right.
1: Chorus, please.
2: Chorus, you want?
1: Thing did it. Invader did it. You remember when you asked him? He did it. Invader sat right there and he did it. Oh, no, was it Invader or Izai?
0: Izai. So Izai gave us an extempo.
1: Yeah, he gave us extempo.
0: Right.
1: Mm-hmm.
0: Extempo for me is live. Not that I'm shy,
1: mm-hmm.
0: but I love the feel of the battle.
1: Yeah.
0: You know, but what I was trying to say is that there's getting a song, and then there's a Carlton Roberts song. So if you want that gold standard song, give me a couple of days.
1: I get it.
0: Mm-hmm. That song that's going to make people cry. That song that's gonna touch. Portia sent me a video when she was performing Intercommercial. Someone had sent it to her. There was a gentleman in the audience crying, like full on sob.
1: Really? For the song? He felt it.
0: Yeah,
1: that's
0: something
1: pretty good.
0: Something in there resonated with him, and this man was just there, and the water was coming down, and you know, whatever you're going through, my friend, we're standing with you.
1: Yeah,
0: you know, but we don't know who he was. It was just a random video that was sent. Me and Nell, for the last couple of years, have had people crying.
1: Oh yeah, very impactful.
0: Hyper has had people laughing.
1: So
0: if you want the songs to have impact, we have to give it some. Let it sit with me. But if not, I mean, yeah. So we have an inside joke called a Trish. Last year when I was writing for Trish, I had given Robbie his song, I had given Minel her song, and I forgot that I told Trish to come for her song. So after Robbie and Minel walked out, Trish walked in. I was like, "Oh, hello." She's like, "Sierra, I'm here for my song." I say, "Yeah."
1: I did hear this year that she should have come.
0: Placed
1: into
0: she
1: the
0: should have, she
1: semi.
0: Should have been there. Last year too, the songs went over the judges' heads, and that's
1: or,
0: them.
1: Or they were just that good. How about looking at it like at that? That's how I saw it. I said maybe the nine were really, really the total were really, really good, and it was so difficult to just get nine persons out of the list.
0: I publicly beg to differ. Because
1: You're part of it, so you would differ.
0: Because I'll tell you why.
1: You were part of the nine, weren't you?
0: I wasn't part of the nine.
1: Did you sing Calypso?
0: Yeah, but I made it to semis.
1: Oh, semis. Yes. Okay.
0: Now, in Trish's case, her songs, like, for instance, take a song like Tubul for Comfort last year. It's a song speaking about what happens when you live a life of crime. Right? But they will miss it in the Tubul for Comfort. They'll miss it in the Lady. They won't see that, we're telling the young men, okay, that if you continue a life of crime, if you continue killing our women, okay, specifically killing our women, you'll end up with only man around you. Because you're killing all the women. B, you're going to end up in jail. Again, only man around you. So, after dinner is served, you'll have to bull for comfort. Two bull, they're going to serve you for comfort.
1: In between. Okay, that's the play on words.
0: Right? Yes,
1: okay.
0: when you pull up in jail or you're in your community and they have no man around you and you want to engage your sweet tooth, it's two bull and for comfort. Okay,
1: but isn't that in the way the artiste sings it, brings it out, stresses on it, so that the audience picks up on the metaphor? Isn't that part of the whole thing?
0: But that's part of it. But remember, we're judging to a criteria. So if I'm a judge, I need to listen out for these things and understand. Not because now she's going to sing that the crowd is going to go wild, and then you sidetrack from your job because the crowd go by, then it must be a jokey thing. No, pay attention to what she's singing. Try to understand what she's doing, what she's trying to bring across to you.
1: Right.
0: Because this is what we want. We want a double meeting. Right? We want those nuances. We want it to be spicy.
1: Yeah.
0: Calypso is not just come and sing politics. Educate, inform, entertain.
1: True. True.
0: You know? So the sometimes they miss it by a mile.
1: As I remember a long time I was listening to one of her name, and she was talking about Dick, but she was making play on words, the key, but it was Dickie. It's in your private part. I didn't get it because she didn't push hard enough. I didn't get it. I don't know if the judges got it, but I didn't get it. I only got it, Andre, a couple of times when I played it on Radio 100. I started, that's what she meant. But when she sang it on the night, I didn't get it.
0: And
1: actually got the key.
0: And that's part of the issue. When we have to come and explain the songs. Listen, I do expect you to get everything right off the top. But when it's clear as day, this year we gave Trish a song called Success. okay, again, about workplace harassment.
1: Mm.
0: Women in the workplace have to climb the ladder to success. Sess is the HR manager. Okay?
1: Mm-hmm.
0: So, in HR, behind closed doors, a young lady on all fours in her nice little dress climbing the ladder to success. Before she can put food on her table,
1: mm-hmm.
0: he has to make sure that she is able
1: mm-hmm.
0: to bend down open wide and swallow her pride.
1: Oh my God, that's play on words for sure.
0: How mm-hmm. she don't make it?
1: Mm-hmm. Mm-hmm.
0: Then the song progressed to men. Okay, it's not only a thing for women, it's men.
1: Mm-hmm.
0: Fresh out of school, dreamy-eyed and coy. Your boss wants to use you as his boy toy. You know in your chest, you're climbing the ladder to success.
2: Mm-hmm.
0: Right?
1: Mm-hmm.
0: And it goes on to say, yeah, you decide to give your boss full access because you know, well, yeah, boy, you want that promotion. Mm-hmm. Now you're sitting on the tip of success. You literally see, you can taste the success. You're sitting on the tip of success.
1: Mm-hmm.
0: And you take it in stride whilst you hold your head high.
1: Mm-mm-mm-mm-mm.
0: If that's not Calypso, then I don't think we know. Mm-hmm. I don't know what Calypso
1: is. Yeah. Play on words. It's a fact. Yeah, that's Calypso for sure. But I still believe that whoever is singing needs to execute. Stress on. You know,
0: that is true.
1: Slow it down
0: to demonstrate
1: when it needs to slow down, pick it up when it needs to be picked up, because then we lose the actual meaning of what you want to drive out there.
0: But you know, but sometimes they just have casualties, and Trish has been a casualty for the last 2 years.
1: So, what do you think, Andrea? Hold on a minute. What do you think makes a good Calypso judge? In other words, if you were a judge, what would you be looking for? And that would be a good question for you because you write as well as you sing.
0: Right. So, according to Teddy, you cannot have an let's look at CXC. He made a point about CXC where you're going to have a math teacher. Okay, mm-hmm. Cool. You're proficient in math. You're brilliant mm-hmm. in math. But you should not be judging or scoring or grading the geography paper. You need to grade the math paper.
1: True.
0: Okay? We need judges that are well-rounded.
1: Mm-hmm.
0: Okay?
1: But also good with literature, you don't think so? They need to be well-read.
0: That's what the well-rounded is.
1: Okay.
0: You know, we need judges who are not just a psychotherapist. Not because you work in a bank says you know Calypso.
1: Mm-hmm.
0: Right? We need judges who, and when they do the workshops, you know, it's something where I don't think it can be done in 1 or 2 weeks. It's something, you know what, I want you to be a judge over the next 6 months.
1: Yeah.
0: We need interaction too.
1: Yeah.
0: You know, we need to see
1: role play as well.
0: Yeah. Mm-hmm. Let's take a look at Trinidad Carnival, the results. You know, and let's go back and judge and see if we will come up with the same results.
1: Mm-hmm.
0: You know, it has to be an extensive operation for us to get it right. You know, it can't be something where we're picking who we believe are able bodies or people of sound mind. Even in that case, I mean, on the panel of seven, then just go by the market and pick somebody and say, hey, come, let's judge. Put them in there. Who knows? They might be the equilibrium point. They might be the one to balance things out.
1: Yeah, probably. Yeah. But let me ask, because I'm not sure about the judging side of things. The songs are out from long before, most of the songs, right? Mm-hmm. Those judges who are judging you, whether it's semis or whether it's finals, do they have your song on hard copy at all? Or are they now listening to you
0: on stage? It's not something that we provide to them. So it's them listening to us on stage.
1: Okay, I got it. So they really have to take in every single word.
0: Correct. Yeah,
1: every
0: So that's what I say. When the crowd gets a little hoorah,
1: excited,
0: they cannot now switch focus to the crowd.
1: Yeah.
0: Stay the course.
1: Yeah.
0: You know?
1: And that's hard. Why? Because you're sitting in the same area, Andre, as
0: it's
1: the loud
0: extremely
1: noise.
0: Hard.
1: It's hard because that's why even in pageantry, I don't really like to judge because they make so much noise, especially when it's the question or the talent or the promotional speech. I mean, you can't hear. You can't hear. So your mind is now shifting focus onto something else. And that could lead to a problem where you're either judging too high or too low.
0: Correct.
1: I totally agree with that.
0: Yeah, well, you know, and that's why I sang the song, The Judges, this year. Since we live in a society that has so much bias, how many realistically can be morally conscious? How can we determine that something's not going to sway us?
1: Mm.
0: We're human beings.
1: Mm.
0: So it was just to plant a seed to say, hey, fellas, check yourself.
1: Yeah.
0: Try to be as fair as possible. Try to be firm and fair.
1: And also, if you ask to judge and say, I know CR personally, I think I should be honest enough to say thank you for the opportunity.
0: Exactly.
1: I don't have to pinpoint who it is,
0: yes.
1: But I know one or two of those competitors, and I don't want to judge. But some people don't. They don't.
0: But you know, we do have some people that I've identified that, for instance, Gregory Piper.
1: Mm-hmm.
0: Piper owns the band that plays for Fire One.
1: Mm-hmm.
0: And that's the band for the finals. And he does an amazing job. It's not like he plays for his artists better or if his artists are not there. So we do have instances where we can have that moral fiber.
1: Mm-hmm.
0: And people like Piper, you know, they have that fiber, you know, that yes, we can be fair to everybody.
1: Yeah.
0: And just for the sake of the culture, we need people like that judging.
1: Professional.
0: Yeah.
1: And he must understand too, you know, let me add that, you're getting paid not for only the persons that work with you, but
0: exactly.
1: You're getting paid for everybody tonight.
0: Exactly.
1: If it's 10 Calypsonians, you're getting paid for all 10. So therefore, you've got to be professional from participant 1 to participant 10.
0: Exactly.
1: I totally agree with that.
0: Exactly. Mm-hmm.
1: Yep.
0: Exactly.
1: So where do we go from here, Carlton?
2: Mm-hmm. Mm. I was just about asking you, before you answer that question,
1: uh-huh.
2: Since you enjoy or you prefer writing mm-hmm. than the real performing on stage, when you do it, because I know you do compete,
0: mm-hmm.
2: Is it just for fun?
0: It's mostly for fun.
1: Mm-hmm.
0: I've been on stage, like this year, it's 31 years. I'm a professional musician.
2: Mm.
0: The stage really does, we don't have that love affair that we had before. You know?
2: Meaning what? You don't have that love affair, is what you're saying? Or what
0: well,
2: you say,
0: it's
2: we?
0: A, there must be a double incidence of once. And I don't think me and the stage love each other how we used to love each other.
2: Mm-hmm.
1: There comes a time, that's what you're saying.
0: Yeah, you know? Mm. Now, I recognize that this year, by the joy that I felt when I was coaching the artists, and it's like, okay.
1: That's my calling.
0: That's it. Right. Because, you know, mm-hmm. as we move on, we also look for round two. What's next?
1: Mm-hmm.
0: How do we remain relevant in the music, but not be at ground zero all the time? And it was like, okay, so maybe that's the next step, like, you know? Because the writing workload is expanding. It's the season just finished, and there's been 5 more people that want to come on board.
1: Very good.
0: Mm-hmm. So I'll have issues next year if I don't
1: start to write.
0: Yeah, I can't be walking around with bags under my eyes.
1: Time to put pen to paper. Is there a cost to one coming to you to write for them, or you wait until they place, or you wait until that
0: in some
1: night?
0: Instances there's a cost, mm-hmm. yes, in some instances.
1: Why you say some instances? I mean, let's speak in general. We don't have to pinpoint an artist.
0: So in general there's a cost, yes. There's mm-hmm. whether it's before, during or after, there's a cost.
1: Mm-hmm. Okay. Right. I mean you come up with a figure. You don't wait for that person to succeed. Because you know, I mean, you go in
0: based on the judging, they might not.
1: So, yeah.
0: But yes, there's a cost to the arrangement. I mean, that's standard.
1: Mm-hmm.
0: A cost to the transcribing, a cost to the writing. Yes.
1: Mm-hmm. Okay, very good. Yeah. And so you participated in Groovy and Power this year, right?
0: Groovy, Power, and Calypso, yes.
1: Yeah. I thought you said you didn't make it to the final for Calypso.
0: Yeah, I didn't make it to the finals, but I was in all 3 of the semifinals.
1: Oh, okay. Yeah. How was that? Because that would be a lot.
0: No, that was a lot.
1: Mm-hmm. Presentation, the voice, what do you do to protect your voice, your vocals?
0: You know, there's no secret. It's just natural. And before I go on, I drink a cold Heineken and let's go.
1: Huh? And that's people generally say, I don't drink alcohol.
0: I know, right?
1: Andre sang too. Andre, what about you? But you were too young, you think?
2: To do one.
1: Andre wasn't listening to the question.
2: To do what?
1: Andre, we was talking
0: about... No, he heard the too young part and he wasn't listening to do what?
1: He probably think it's sex. You know Andre on his mind already. See that? No, Andre, we're talking about what happens. How do you prepare yourself? The voice.
2: Oh.
1: You know?
2: Okay.
1: When you sing. I mean, because he did three this year. Groovy, Power, Calypso. That's a lot of rehearsals. And then the night comes.
0: And to be at everybody else's rehearsals because I'm the arranger.
1: You was, yeah. So I was asking how. And then since you are also a singer or are, even if you don't do it right now.
2: But I didn't, what carry, was it for you? I didn't carry that load at all.
1: But you sang almost just, every night. How just many times a week?
2: A band. You do something in the nighttime, that sort of thing. But you.
0: Oh, so you were a singer. I thought you were a drummer.
2: As well,
1: yeah.
2: So I mean, you carry a heavy load, without a doubt. Yeah, and in fact, I didn't know you competed in the Power as well.
1: Mm-hmm. Mm-hmm.
2: What did you sing for Power?
0: X-Man.
2: Oh, okay, okay.
0: Mm-hmm. Yeah. So I tell people, why didn't you see me on stage? It's not.
1: That was my final song yesterday when I was leaving. I like the video too.
0: Mm-hmm. Oh,
1: I like what you said too. You're right.
0: Yeah.
1: You know, the give Andre the story behind the song in itself. It, you know, there's a story to X-Man. X-Man,
0: So, you know, I mean, sometimes we have a good situation and we mess it up, you know. And then it's like, yeah, you want to leave, but then you get your tail cut. And now you want to come back home, you know. So, nah, go back. You know, go back and do what you're doing. And what about your new plans? You had big plans.
1: It was good. I liked the video as well. Good job. Mm-hmm.
0: Yes, indeed. But I was telling you, Andre, so I remember last year, a lot of people were disappointed I didn't make the finals. I sang a verse twice. Now, the judges did not recognize that because of how I did it. But I got penalized for being on stage too long. Yeah, it's a thing.
1: Because you have a time. What is the time for the song?
0: I didn't know the time in semifinals was 7 minutes. So I was way over. I was way over.
1: You were more than 10 minutes?
0: Oh, I probably was about 10 minutes, but the time is 7 minutes.
1: Yeah.
0: And for every minute, you get 1 point from deducted from each judge.
1: What? So, and how many judges you have? Seven, right?
0: Yeah.
1: Oh, boy, you were scored.
0: So I was, I was like PLP.
1: Sorry to hear that. ouch.
0: So I explained to them that when you understand really and truly, again, we see the end product on stage. All we see, Carlton Roberts on stage singing. You don't know that I have over 30 songs in my head that I wrote and arranged. And some of the artists are singing that same night. And if something goes wrong, I have to remind them, hey, that line is, you know.
2: That's why I tell you, you're carrying a heavy load.
1: Yeah.
2: Mm-hmm. Wow.
1: Mm-hmm.
0: Yeah.
1: Remember with Invader, once or twice in competition, he would forget his lines.
0: Yeah.
1: And then he would just go, ba ba ba da da da. I mean, what I'm saying is, you said...
2: You can't bluff that, huh?
1: Really? Because that's why I asked the question.
2: Bluff that.
1: No, that's why I asked the question, do the judges have the hard copy of the lyrics?
0: Right.
1: So because, I mean, if I want to do my ba ba da da da da da in its place, why can't I do that?
0: Right.
1: Why do you have to think it's because I forgot my lyrics?
0: Now, you can do that, but the context.
1: Mm.
0: So you have to pick a spot. Like last year, what I did, when I realized when I was supposed to sing my third verse, I started in my second verse. I said, okay. So I continued singing the first two lines. You know, when I backpedaled, and I told Piper, I said, okay, one more verse, because the song has three verses.
1: Mm-hmm. Mm-hmm.
0: So to Piper and them, they're going to play that third verse and end it.
1: Mm-hmm.
0: Now it's going to look like I sang verse twice. So give me one. So now effectively we have four verses. And then to come and sing the fourth verse, I started with two lines from the third verse and mixed in lines from the second verse.
1: Ouch.
0: So let me confuse them. If they were paying attention, they would really understand. But again, thank you, judges. That's it. You all saved me.
1: So, but with this, I mean, we have to end. But with this, and you talk about the band. Doesn't the band make any mistakes with you singing the chorus number two instead of chorus number three?
0: No, remember, they're being conducted.
1: Oh, so they're watching you?
0: So I Piper always has his back to the crowd.
1: Mm-hmm.
0: So I just walk past by and say, okay, Piper, one more.
1: Okay.
0: Right?
1: I
0: so
1: got
0: he,
1: it.
0: He understood, so he, okay, right, one more verse and chorus.
1: All right.
0: So
1: all
0: then
1: right.
0: he conducted the band accordingly.
1: All right.
0: Yeah.
1: So you're getting to him and not having the judges understand and you're
0: exactly.
1: moving to the back.
0: Yes,
1: okay.
0: Yes. I use my stage.
1: Obviously, they watch
0: it. Backpedal a bit.
1: Mm-hmm.
0: Say, hey, one more.
1: Mm-hmm. Got it. Yeah. Mm-hmm. That's all in entertainment.
0: Correct. Correct.
1: Mm-hmm. So we say, where do you go from here? And, that was your final question.
0: Yes. Where do we go from here? Well, we're going to take it one day at a time and see. I'm a spiritual person, so if the spirit says do it again, we do it again. If the spirit say, hey, cut down and slow down, then we cut down and slow down. But for the most part, I love the culture, and I'll continue to push as much as I can push, as hard as I can push, so that we can maintain a certain level of our culture.
1: Very good. Yes. We appreciate that. Well, thank you for being here, Carlton. We appreciate you. And keep, you know, writing songs. I understand when Pele passed away, he has a whole book with
2: songs.
1: Mm-hmm. Yes, songs that no one has sang yet.
0: Yes.
1: So, I mean, you know, that can... I guess the family will take over or something. I don't know.
0: I have mine saved in my email.
1: Keep it there. Keep it there.
0: Yeah.
1: But Andre, King and Queen of the Bands, you saw that last night. I watched it. Fourth, third, second, and first place. You know, I'm into seeing how much money they got. So, yeah. So the Sharon Tanner, first place, $20,000. So that's what they're getting. And with the King of the Bands, Tribe of 12 for both. Did very well, $20,000. So it kicks off from $5,000, $10,000, $15,000, $20,000. So there's a $5,000. I think that's good. I mean, I don't know how much they spend with those costumes, but $20,000 could probably, you know, give a little bit to the band.
2: Mm-hmm.
1: Yeah. Mm-hmm. But good job. And the kids as well, the Kiddies Carnival. You know who won the Kiddies Carnival? He was here. Barry, his band.
2: Oh, he did?
1: Just
2: oh,
1: a skills,
2: wow,
1: yes.
2: Wow, Barry. Okay.
0: Good.
2: Okay.
1: Yeah,
2: congratulations,
1: good
2: Barry.
1: Yeah, congratulations,
2: mm-hmm.
1: Barry. Because he's been winning, and then other, that's Joanna, her band has been winning as well. But this time, they were in second place. So that's a good thing.
0: That's
1: I mean, you know,
0: thing, yes,
1: with
0: yes.
1: the two of us, we fighting each other. You come first, I come second.
0: Yeah, yeah.
1: You come first, I come second. That's good.
0: Rivalry you know? Is good. Mm-hmm. Rivalry is good. Mm-hmm. Healthy rivalry is
1: yeah,
0: good.
1: Healthy, yes. Healthy. No one gets upset with the other because that's all in the game.
0: Correct.
1: Yeah. Yes. But once again, we appreciate you.
0: Thank
1: and
0: you for
1: course,
0: having me, guys.
1: And keep sending your music.
0: I will, and I won't mm-hmm. be a stranger.
1: Not at all.
0: Again, St. Lucia, thank you for the love. Remember, we are here to stay. And we are here for you.
1: Definitely.
2: Okay, Carlton, it was a pleasure meeting you and chatting with you. Yeah.
0: A
2: beautiful.
0: Pleasure as well.
2: Thank you.
0: Thank you, guys.
2: Enjoy the rest of the carnival.
0: I actually leave on Tuesday.
1: You going back to Canada?
0: Yes, I have a show to do on the 24th. So.
1: Okay. Well, it's a long break, so I don't know if you want to step out, Andre, before. I think you have someone waiting for you downstairs.
2: Yes, yes.
0: Oh, yeah.
2: Yes,
0: yeah,
2: that'd
0: yeah.
2: be okay.
1: You forgot that,
2: right.
0: Yes, Mr. Narcissus is here.
1: Mm-hmm.
0: Yes, indeed.
2: Okay,
0: well,
2: Carlton.
0: Okay, guys.
2: Enjoy
0: well.
2: The rest of your day, and thank
0: yes,
2: you very much.
0: Thank you very
1: thank
0: much.
1: Thank you so much. Let's keep in touch.
0: Yes, we will.
1: All right.
2: Okay, folks, this is where we come to the end of Mass Makers for today, Tuesday, the 14th of July. Thanks for listening. Thanks for viewing. A big thank you to the folks at DBS for carrying us live. Okay, so up next, we have Lady J. She'll be with you on the Rev-Up Center until 3 o'clock this afternoon. From 3 until 6, it's going to be Zen the DJ with Afternoon Overdrive. In fact, let me just let you know right now that Zen is actually on his way to St. Lucia as we speak. So Zen will be doing his thing live here on Rev-Up, I think from tomorrow, I believe. Yeah? Okay, so look out for Zen the DJ live on Rev-Up.

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Good morning, St. Lucia. Good morning. It's 20 minutes after 11 o'clock. That's right, 20 minutes. And we're getting set for the Rev Up Center with me, Lady J, until 3 o'clock this afternoon. Right. We have some information from Ultramart, and we're going to get into that very shortly. Before we get into that, let's talk about our, as we start off, Rev Up Center, inspiration or motivation, whichever way you want to look at it. Let's get into that right now. Yes, let's see. Don't trust people whose feelings change with time. Trust people whose feelings remain the same even when the time changes. Mm-hmm. Yep. Don't trust people whose feelings change with time. Trust people whose feelings remain the same even when the time changes. So here's some information from Ultramart Corinth. Ultramart Corinth announces their grand opening celebrations this coming Saturday, July 18, featuring live music, product tastings, a meet and greet with Miss Ultramart, that is Chloe Griffith, their Queen of Rosalie contestant, and other chances to ring the bell for shopping vouchers. Thank you for your patience. And Ultramart looks forward to welcoming you back to Ultramart. And Ultramart Corinth reopened yesterday, but the grand opening will take place this coming Saturday. Yeah. So there will be music to pull you in or to pull you closer. There will also be product tastings and, of course, the meet and greet. Yes. Ultramart Corinth. And good morning to Ultramart. Good morning to management and staff.

0: Danny was our guest this morning on Mass Makers. Yes, great conversation. All right, let's take in this one from Shemi J.
1: Why they spreading rumors, boy?
0: And what Shemi J and Edwin.

0: Kemi J and Edwin. Tra-la-la-la. All right, we've got the One Hit Wonder at 15 minutes before 12 o'clock. Time to take a break.
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right, we're going to switch. Let's take in some music from our competitors of the Inter Commercial. This is... he was the first runner-up this year, won last year and the year before. Let's take in his music one last time. Ernie J. Yeah.

0: that's live. They seem to be enjoying it. They seem to be enjoying it. Mm-hmm.
1: Big it up, rev up, radio station, the biggest station. Andre, Lady J, then the DJ. Why you there?
0: So we're going to take in Ika, and Ika is Matters of the Heart. Good morning, Ika.

The Alpha of Radio. All right. Well, we getting set. Yes. Good morning. It's still morning. It's 7 minutes before noon. So good morning, St. Lucia. Good morning to those of you listening to us on the World Wide Web. It's time for One Hit Wonder, where we celebrate the music and the artists who make our island proud. And today, we spotlight, yeah? That spotlight shines on one of St. Lucia's most respected entertainers, Arthur Allaire, with his uplifting anthem, Who I Am. Mm-hmm. This powerful song is a celebration of identity, resilience, and national pride. Through heartfelt lyrics and an inspiring melody, Arthur reminds us to embrace who we are, where we came from, and the values that unite us as St. Lucians. His music has touched audiences at home and across the Caribbean, earning him a reputation as an artist who performs with passion, authenticity, and the heart. So whether you're at work, on the road, or relaxing at home, let this song remind you to stand tall, be proud of your journey, and never forget your roots. This is Arthur Allaire with Who I Am on today's Rev Up One Hit Wonder. Check it out, people.

right, let's take in some information from Ultramart Corinth. Yes, Ultramart Corinth announces their grand opening celebration this coming Saturday, July 18th. Featuring live music, product tastings, a meet and greet, and you're going to meet and greet Miss Ultramart. Chloe Griffith, one of the Radiant Six, Queen of Grosley contestants, that's right. And other chances to ring the bell for shopping vouchers. Thank you for your patience. Ultramart looks forward to welcoming you back to Ultramart in Corinth. Yes. And of course, the reopening started from yesterday, people. So they're open. Residents of Corinth, Ultramart Corinth is open. Yeah. Check it out, check it out, check it out. But for sure on Saturday,

future. The wait is over. The grand finale of Lucian Carnival is here. 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

Right, so we continue with the intercommercial winners, the top four. And this one came in fourth place. She goes by the name of Lady J. And she's singing Roots Before Fruits. Let's check it out.

Roots before fruits. Okay, the next one is Royal TP. She's coming on next with Victims Cry. Good morning, Portia.

0: you.
1: Royal TP. All right, Portia. Yeah, that was good. I felt it. And here's the winner. She won that from Bordelaise. She's singing, she's called Kaiso Cop, and she's singing Bordelaise Sad Stories. Let's check it out.

0: sponsor commercial. Calypso, you can hear the screams. That was a strong message for sure. That was a very strong message. I could see her winning there, even if I didn't get to hear all of the competitors on that Thursday. But that was a strong message. Very strong message, yes.
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7: 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It's entitled Shirley Biscuits. All righty.
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0: So if we were listening last night to King and Queen of the Bands, we would have gotten the placings. And so let's congratulate Zuvo, Maya Sifle, fourth place with 376 points. Third place went to Fusion Mass. Netani Santoma carried that costume and 401 points. Second place with 409 points went to Tribe of 12. Sapphire Poor. Yep. And first place went to Sharon Tanner. Sharon Tanner has been winning, carrying a costume, I think for over 10 years. Yeah? 10, 11, 12, 13, somewhere there. Yeah. Mm-hmm. But I know it's more than 10 years. And she's been doing good too. So there she's again winning. Queen of the Bands. Yes. Sharon Tanner for Tribe of 12.

That's $20,000, people. Mm-hmm. And the king of the bands, fourth place went to Zuvo. One of the Sifle brothers carried that costume. Didn't get the first name, sorry. 404 points. Third place, 407 points. Zuvo again. A brother again, winning $10,000. Sounds good, yeah? Second place with 437 points. So that's 2-2 if you check it well, because that went to Tribe of 12. Dubele carried that costume, $15,000. And King of the Bands, 441 points. Tribe of 12 as well. Carried by Jordan Ogier, $20,000. And I recall at the interview, he said he's been carrying a costume for the past 4 years. This will make it his third year winning. 1 year he didn't win, but he came in as first runner-up.

0: as I'm doing this, if you're celebrating a birthday today, July 14th, happy birthday to you. 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And you're celebrating today, well, enjoy whatever you're celebrating. You visiting St. Lucia, you have for Carnival? Enjoy St. Lucia. This is not your first time? Well, welcome back. We love it. We love you too. Of all the countries you could have chosen, you chose St. Lucia, so we welcome you. Back after these.
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7: 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It's Carlton Roberts with Judges.

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1: Good evening, ladies and gentlemen. This song is lovingly dedicated to the man Sam Chupa Flood, a prolific champion of Creole culture. I try to reason gently.

0: right, I got to break in through the song. It's 1 o'clock in St. Lucia and the rest of the Eastern Caribbean. It's now time for Rev Up St. Lucia News. 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
1: It's delicious.
2: From the Gablewoods Mall in Castries, St. Lucia, this is the Rev of St. Lucia News. The opposition United Workers Party is calling for the resignation of Minister Richard Frederick. In Trinidad and Tobago, the Commission of Police is standing defiant in the face of threats from criminal elements directed at him and his family. And U.S. Secretary of State Marco Rubio has vowed to dismantle the International Criminal Court. Andre Paul. We start with news from St. Lucia. The opposition United Workers Party is calling on Prime Minister Philippe Jean-Pierre to relieve Castries Central MP Richard Frederick of his ministerial responsibilities while an ongoing investigation involving him continues. United Workers Party representatives on Monday, July 13th, delivered a letter to the office of the Prime Minister requesting that Richard Frederick be temporarily removed from office, arguing that the matter has created reputational concerns for St. Lucia. The deputy political leader of the United Workers Party, Dominic Fadi, said the party was dissatisfied with what he describes as a lack of transparency from the government regarding this issue. Fadi said the letter was intended to urge the Prime Minister to take action.
3: Here I just state very strongly our dissatisfaction so far in the manner how the government has been less than forthcoming with information to the public on the Richard Frederick matter. We have brought to the Prime Minister a letter from the leader of the opposition's office, and we are more or less asking the Prime Minister to do the right thing by the people of St. Lucia, by the government of St. Lucia, end this national and international embarrassment which this has caused our country, and to relieve the minister for the time being of his duties.
2: Richard Frederick, who serves as Minister for Housing and Urban Renewal, confirmed earlier this month that police officers visited his residence on the 2nd of July and that he accompanied them to the police station for questioning. Frederick has not disclosed the details of the matter, and the Royal St. Lucia Police Force has so far not announced any charges against Frederick. The government, in a statement issued on the 3rd of July, said it would not interfere with the investigative process and reaffirmed its respect for the independence of the police force and the rule of law. Fede argues that Prime Minister Philippe Jean-Pierre should act in accordance with positions that he previously expressed while serving as opposition leader.
3: Prime Minister, while he was the leader of the opposition in Labrie, stated very clearly that the women of St. Lucia had to stand up when a similar matter emerged about one of his political colleagues. At that time, it was a government minister serving in a previous United Workers Party government. And the Prime Minister, in his capacity of leader of the opposition, then said very clearly, and you can look this up online, that the women of St. Lucia had a right to stand up to demand that the government minister at the time be fired. So we're asking the Prime Minister to make a decision based on his own principles, which he has enunciated in the public.
2: That was Deputy Political Leader of the Opposition United Workers Party, Dominic Fede. St. Lucia is seeking direct engagement with the European Union after Brussels demanded that Caribbean countries operating citizenship by investment programs abolish them by 2028 or face the loss of visa-free access to the Schengen area. The warning was followed on March 5th, 2026, when the United Kingdom revoked visa-free entry for St. Lucian passport holders, citing concerns surrounding the citizenship by investment program and asylum claims. Ireland subsequently adopted a similar policy. Now, the European Commission has formally instructed St. Lucia, Antigua and Barbuda, Dominica, Grenada and St. Kitts and Nevis to phase out their CIP programs by the 1st of June 2028. Tourism and Investment Minister Dr. Ernest Tillet, in a pre-cabinet presser on Monday, July 13th, said the government continues to engage with European officials, Grenada and St. Kitts and Nevis, to phase out their CIP programs by the 1st of June 2028. Tourism and Investment Minister Dr. Ernest Tillet, in a pre-cabinet presser on Monday, July 13th, said the government continues to engage with European officials, but acknowledged that some of the concerns raised by international partners have been difficult to reconcile.
4: I had the occasion once to try to explain to a technocrat from one of those international partners. The understanding of it was so challenging for me, because they say, look, If you were doing 300 a year and you move now to 2,000 a year, it means it's too much work for the unit to do and they're likely to make mistakes. And I'm saying to myself, but if to do 300 I have 15 workers and now I have 2,000, I'll employ 50 workers. So nobody is overworked and overburdened, because operations is about the necessary resources to maintain your efficiency and your output. So if I'm doing more, I enlarge my staff. And for them, no, if you're doing more, it means you'll make more mistakes. You know, that kind of logic.
2: The investment minister also defended the region's due diligence framework, pointing out that the companies responsible for conducting background checks are based in Europe and North America. Dr. Hilaire argues that if concerns exist about the quality or reliability of due diligence reports, responsibility also rests with the countries where those firms operate.
4: The due diligence firms are located in their countries. And we said to them, if you believe we make judgments on the basis of due diligence firms or what they tell us, you regulate them. Because in your jurisdictions, you supervise them. Because they are, you saying, the information we get might not be totally correct. Then you supervise them because they're located in your jurisdiction. These are not firms in our islands. These are firms in London, in New York, you know, in other European capitals.
2: Despite the mounting pressures, Dr. Hilaire said the government of St. Lucia would continue discussions with the European Union before determining its next course of action. Dr. Hilaire adds that the government intends to demonstrate that it has made every effort to address the concerns raised by the European Union.
4: When the time reaches at the end of that process of engagement, we'll make the best decision, and we trust we can go and explain it to the people of St. Lucia. All that we have gone through, you know, to meet all the concerns of the EU. And if it comes to that, then we will tell the people of St. Lucia, we believe we've made the best decision.
2: That was St. Lucia's Tourism and Investment Minister, Dr. Ernest Hilaire. 2 months after being relocated from the Castries Vendors Arcade, many displaced vendors say they are still waiting for answers as uncertainty continues to surround the redevelopment project, compensation payments and their eventual return. With business slowing at temporary locations and many vendors still unable to resume operations, concerns are mounting over the pace of the relocation process and the lack of communication from the authorities. President of the Craft and Dry Goods Vendors Association, Peter Isaac, said the last formal engagement between vendors and the Castries Constituency Council took place on the 15th of June, when dozens of vendors were expected to be relocated to newly constructed booths. Isaac explains that officials cited several outstanding issues that prevented the relocation from proceeding as planned.
1: The last time there was a meeting with the Castries Constituency Council with vendors was the 15th of last month, which was the day when people were supposed to be, about 44 vendors were supposed to be relocated in 44 booths that were supposed to be prepared for that particular time. But that did not happen. As a result, there was a few areas they mentioned about glitches and hitches or whatever, that the toilets were not ready and some of the books were not completed as planned. So this is the present situation, what I know of now.
2: Isaac says that vendors continue to seek updates from the association, believing it has access to information about the project. However, Isaac admits that he has received very little information himself.
1: As the president of the Vendors Association, I'm inundated with calls and people stopping me all the time, calling me, asking me whatever. People are advising other people to contact me. I'm the person who they believe that may know anything about that. Well, I don't know much about how this

0: is working, the toppings of it. I don't know what it is going to be about in terms of when.
1: Isaac notes that work has been taking place at the former provision market, where some vendors are expected to be accommodated, although he believes the facility cannot absorb everyone displaced from the arcade. Isaac questions how effective the arrangement would be given the limited space available.
0: The provision market, where the provision market used to be, there have been some transformation going on there for some time now. And I suspect they are now putting a few vendors there. I don't know how that would work out for them, but they are putting a few there. The place cannot hold the 115 vendors who were occupying the vendors' arcade, but they are doing some sort of relocation and renovate some of the stalls there that would accommodate a few vendors. But apart from that, the majority of vendors are actually at their home.
1: That was the president of the Craft and Dry Goods Vendors Association, Peter Isaac. Now to news from the region in Trinidad and Tobago. The Commissioner of Police, Alistair Gavaro, is standing defiant in the face of death threats from criminal elements directed at him and his family, insisting he will not allow cowardly acts of intimidation to deter him from hunting down the criminals. Responding to questions relating to a reported threat that if the criminal elements were unable to get to him, they would instead go after his two daughters, Commissioner Gavaro labeled the threats, quote, a cowardice act, end of quote. The latest threat was received by a police constable via the 999 hotline on Saturday, July 11th. It claimed, quote, it have too much bosses inside, and if they don't come out, we can't get to him, we will get to his children. We know he have a big daughter and a small daughter, end of quote. Referring specifically to the threats, Commissioner Gavaro said, quote, that is cowardly, come after me, all you want, end of quote. While he refrained from saying much else, the Trinidad and Tobago Police Commissioner reaffirmed his commitment to the job, repeating the oath he swore on the day he was installed as Commissioner of Police. Standing behind the Commissioner of Police, ready to defend and carry out all lawful and legal instructions, the Assistant Commissioner of Police, Richard Smith, said that the officers of the Trinidad and Tobago Police Service would not be cowed or threatened into turning the other cheek by illegal entities intent on creating chaos and instilling fear in those who are fearlessly doing their job. Jamaica recorded 16 murders during the week, July 5th to the 11th, as the country's downward trend in homicides continued. The previous 2 weeks, Jamaica recorded single-digit weekly murders. The latest Jamaica Police Force crime statistics showed that 291 murders were recorded across Jamaica as of July 11th, 2026, which is 83 fewer than the corresponding period last year. The figures represent a 22% decline in murders year over year. The Jamaica Police Force latest crime data also shows an overall 18% reduction in major crimes compared with the corresponding period in 2025. Break-ins, robberies, rapes, shootings, and incidents involving persons being injured have all declined, according to the police statistics. The latest figures continue a pattern of declining violent crimes throughout 2026, with Jamaica Police maintaining that the targeted operations and intelligence-led policing have contributed to the reduction. On the international stage, U.S. Secretary of State Marco Rubio on Monday vowed to dismantle the International Criminal Court and urged other countries to join the effort as the Trump administration significantly escalates its campaign against the global institution. Rubio accused the International Criminal Court of waging a war, quote, against our country, not with bullets or missiles, but with the force of so-called international law, end of quote. The Trump administration's ire against the International Criminal Court goes back to President Donald Trump's first term, when it targeted the court for seeking to investigate alleged war crimes committed by U.S. forces in Afghanistan. The second Trump administration has imposed a slew of sanctions against International Criminal Court officials for their attempts to investigate the United States and Israel. Nations that refuse to reject the International Criminal Court's false authority while relying on U.S. assistance are likely to come under increased scrutiny, a State Department official said on Monday. Using all of the tools at our government's disposal, working beside every ally with whom we can make common cause, we will dismantle the International Criminal Court brick by brick if necessary, Rubio wrote in a piece in the Wall Street Journal on Monday. The U.S. Secretary of State said that those tools include possible travel bans, visa revocations, and increased sanctions. Finally, in Argentina, a pilot jumped out of the door of a moving plane to his death on Saturday, forcing the student aboard to land the aircraft by herself. A report from CNN on the bizarre incident indicated that the instructor, 42-year-old Leandro Andres, was on board a Cessna 150 aircraft with a 22-year-old student named Rosario when he suddenly took off his headset and seatbelt. Andres reportedly told the pilot student, quote, "You know what you have to do? You have to carry on." And Andres proceeded to open the door and jump out of the aircraft. A director of the flying school, Eduardo Alvarez, where Andres worked, told CNN that the pilot had exhibited no signs that he might be considering suicide and had even successfully completed a flight with a different student earlier that same day. Alvarez explained that opening the plane's door would have been a Herculean task, comparing it to trying to open the door of a car traveling at over 124 miles per hour. Despite the mid-air shock, the student pilot managed to land the aircraft safely with no damage. A Monday statement from Argentina's public prosecutor indicated that Andres' body had been recovered after the incident, which took place in Toledo, central Argentina. Up next, the latest weather report.
2: Thank you, Andre. The present weather at Yuronoro Airport is fair and hazy. The present weather at GFL Charles Airport is partly cloudy and hazy. The present temperature at Yuronoro Airport is 30 degrees Celsius or 86 degrees Fahrenheit. Last night's minimum temperature at Yuronoro Airport was 27 degrees Celsius or 81 degrees Fahrenheit. Relative humidity at Yuronoro Airport is 68%. The wind at Yuronoro Airport is blowing from the east at 18 miles per hour or 30 kilometers per hour. Rainfall in the 24-hour period that ended at 8 a.m. today at Yuronoro Airport nil, at GFL Charles Airport also nil. Total rainfall for the month of July thus far at Yuronoro Airport 30.1 millimeters and at GFL Charles Airport 64.0 millimeters. The sun will set today at 6:36 p.m. and the sun will rise tomorrow at 5:43 a.m. Forecast for St. Lucia valid for the next 24 hours. Winds will be blowing from the east near 18 miles per hour or 30 kilometers per hour. The weather, fair to partly cloudy and hazy with brief showers. Once again, the weather, fair to partly cloudy and hazy with a few brief showers. Persons with respiratory ailments and dust allergies, you are advised to take the necessary precautions due to reduced air quality. Marine forecast for seas in a 25-mile or 40-kilometer radius from St. Lucia. Tides for Castries Harbour, high at 4:33 p.m., low at 8:56 p.m. Tides for Beaufort Bay, high at 5:40 p.m., low at 10:23 p.m. The seas moderate with waves 4 to 6 feet or 1.2 to 1.8 meters. Small craft operators, you are advised to exercise caution due to reduced visibility. And the forecast for the Lesser Antilles, fair and hazy, becoming cloudy at times with a few showers. And the tropical weather outlook. The Atlantic High Pressure System will maintain moderate easterly winds and stable conditions across the eastern Caribbean region during the next few days. A plume of Saharan dust haze is expected to reduce visibility and air quality over the region during the next couple of days. A tropical wave located over the far eastern tropical Atlantic is moving westward near 21 miles per hour or 33 kilometers per hour. Tropical cyclone formation is not expected over the tropical Atlantic during the next 7 days. And here's a repeat of the tropical weather outlook. The Atlantic High Pressure System will maintain moderate easterly winds and stable conditions across the eastern Caribbean region during the next few days. A plume of Saharan dust haze is expected to reduce visibility and air quality over the region during the next couple of days. And a tropical wave located over the far eastern tropical Atlantic is moving westward near 21 miles per hour, 33 kilometers per hour. Tropical cyclone formation is not expected over the tropical Atlantic during the next 7 days. Here's a look back at the weather for St. Lucia. Fair to partly cloudy and hazy with a few brief showers. Weather, fair to partly cloudy and hazy with a few brief showers. Remember, persons with respiratory ailments and dust allergies, you are advised to take the necessary precautions due to reduce air quality. And that's the latest weather report.
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10: It was a Friday night and I was going to collect some people, the early Saturday morning. And one girl alone in the bus, so I decided, well, I'm going to stop her, give her a ride. Two guys I was racing. And it was an overtaking that was taking place. One overtake the other, and one lost control of the vehicle. In a twinkle of an eye, I took off my eyes off the main road and went into the mirror to watch the car that was spinning. And in seconds, I just had a large impact.
11: This is the end result of what could have been a fatal accident.
10: People say I would never walk again. But praise God, I'm still alive. It broke both of my legs. I stayed down for about 2 years. I used to be a drinker. I stopped drinking. It's just a little distraction. Cause a vehicle to hit me head on. Be careful. Never be in a hurry. Drive for yourself and drive for others. For your safety, you must keep your eyes on that road. Because there's a lot of crazy things going on that road.
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get some information from Ultramart Corinth. Ultramart Corinth is announcing their grand opening celebration on Saturday, July 18th. That's this Saturday, featuring live music, product tastings, a meet and greet with Miss Ultramart. That's Chloe Griffith, contestant at the Queen of Groseley pageant, and also other chances to ring the bell for shopping vouchers. Ultramart, thank you for your patience and look forward to welcoming you back to Ultramart Corinth. Well, they want you back, and it's opened, reopened the doors from yesterday, Monday 13th. So feel free to go and check out the renovated Ultramart Corinth. But don't forget, Saturday is the grand opening celebration.

The Alpha of Radio every time is now 1:30 in St. Lucia and the rest of the Eastern Caribbean. Well, as always, our picker-upper at this time, let's check it out. It's 1:30 and there is still plenty of day left. That's right. Still plenty of day. Going up until probably darkness comes maybe at about 6:30, right? So remember, refocus, recharge, and every small step forward is still progress. Keep going. All right, people? Yeah, plenty of time left in the day. Yes, you still have a lot of time. You still have some bright lights. So remember to refocus, recharge, and keep in mind that every small step forward is still progress. Keep going.

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That's right. And we want to send out some greetings very shortly. Mm-hmm. Very shortly, we want to send out some greetings. That's coming up. Let's see. Yes.

today. He's celebrating his birthday today, and that's Mr. Bonaventure. What a name. Mm-mm-mm, Sinclair. 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Mm-mm-mm. That is really long. 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Yes, working at ALS Lambert on Brazil Street. You're celebrating your birthday today. And greetings coming from Martha Francis Bissett, and also Weatherman, wishing you all the best today and hope you enjoy your special day. Just for you, John Legend, Love Me Now.

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4: Stand by for Health Corner.

Good afternoon, St. Lucia. This is your Rev Up Health Corner. And today we're talking about a condition that affects millions of people around the world, including thousands right here at home. Right here. High blood pressure, also known as hypertension. High blood pressure is often called the silent killer. Why? Because many people have it and feel perfectly fine. There are often no warning signs, yet it quietly damages the heart, brain, kidneys, and blood vessels for years before a person realizes something is wrong. According to the World Health Organization, about 1.4 billion adults worldwide live with hypertension. But nearly 44% don't even know they have it. Only about 23% have their blood pressure under control, making it one of the leading causes of heart disease, stroke, kidney failure, and premature death. Here in St. Lucia, the numbers are especially concerning. The World Health Organization estimates that almost 40% of adults between the ages of 30 and 79 are living with hypertension. Local health officials also estimate that around 2 out of every 5 adults aged 19 to 69 have high blood pressure. Hypertension and its complications continue to contribute to heart disease, strokes, and kidney disease across the island. So what causes high blood pressure? There isn't always one single cause, but several factors can increase your risk. So, eating too much salt and processed foods, being overweight or obese, lack of regular exercise, smoking cigarettes or vaping, drinking too much alcohol, constant stress and poor sleep, diabetes or kidney disease. A family history of hypertension is also one of them. And simply getting older. Now, here's what makes hypertension dangerous. Most people have no symptoms. However, when blood pressure becomes dangerously high, you may experience severe headaches, dizziness, blurred vision, chest pain, shortness of breath, nosebleeds, irregular heartbeat, confusion, or weakness. If these symptoms occur, especially with a very high blood pressure reading, seek medical attention immediately. It could be a medical emergency. The good news is that hypertension can often be prevented and controlled. Now here are some simple but powerful remedies. Reduce the amount of salt in your meals. Eat more fruits, vegetables, whole grains, and lean protein. Exercise for at least 30 minutes most days of the week. Maintain a healthy weight. Quit smoking. Limit alcohol consumption. And of course, manage stress through prayer, meditation, walking, or hobbies you enjoy. Most importantly, check your blood pressure regularly. You cannot feel high blood pressure. You have to measure it. And if your doctor prescribes medication, take it exactly as directed. Never stop because you feel fine. Remember, controlling your blood pressure today can prevent a heart attack, stroke, blindness, kidney failure, and even save your life tomorrow. So here's another challenge. If you haven't checked your blood pressure in the last 6 months, ouch, I'm one of those, make it a priority this week. Encourage a parent, grandparent, friend, or neighbor to do the same.
high blood pressure doesn't have to be a death sentence, but ignoring it can be. This has been your Rev Up Health Corner, reminding you that your greatest wealth is your health. Stay informed, stay active, and let's build a healthier St. Lucia, one heartbeat at a time.

Well, again, tomorrow, Thursday, we'll get into another Health Corner feature. And tomorrow, Thursday, we'll talk fitness. Yes, that will be our corner. Yeah. That will be our Health Corner, talking fitness. Yes. Got some more music coming your way, and at 25 minutes before 3, we've got entertainment news. That's the Rev Up Entertainment News at 25 minutes before 3, as we call it, on the home stretch. Yes.

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1: All right. 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

It's that time of the day. That's right. Rev Up Entertainment news for today. July 14th. Right here inside of Rev Up Center with me, Lady J. Over in the US of A, Jay-Z's 30th anniversary concert series kicked off with unforgettable

dominate headlines and the entertainment world. And over in Guyana, Guyana Carnival 2026 has officially launched with high energy touchdown, even at the Marriott Beach in Georgetown. Well, touchdown event, actually, at the Marriott Beach in Georgetown. That's where the event took place. The opening celebration attracted locals, members of the diaspora, and visitors from around the region, setting the tone for weeks of music, culture, and non-stop festivities. Reigning Soca monarch Adrian Dutchin, headlined the local performances, while organizers say this year's carnival promises to be one of the biggest and most vibrant yet. Guyana is ready to party, and carnival season has officially begun. Right here in St. Lucia too, you know? Yeah, we're roaring too. Now, taking a trip to Jamaica. Vybz Kartel continues to make headlines with his latest album, God and Time, which debuted in the Billboard Reggae Albums Top 10. Meanwhile, excitement is building for Reggae Sumfest, where Kartel and longtime rival Mavado are expected to share the stage in a historic reunion that's already been called one of the biggest moments in dancehall this year. Alrighty. Fans from across the Caribbean are expected to pack the venue for what promises to be an unforgettable night. Dancehall is alive and well, and Jamaica remains at the heart of it all. Right here in St. Lucia, can you feel it? Because Carnival 2026 is in full swing, and the excitement is reaching another level. Yes, I. Last weekend reminded us exactly why Lucian Carnival is one of the Caribbean's most exciting festivals. Sunday's National Kiddies Carnival transformed the streets into a colorful showcase of creativity, talent, and culture. Tiny masqueraders proudly wore elaborate costumes, danced with confidence, and entertained thousands of cheering spectators. Mom, dad, auntie, sister, uncle, everybody screaming for the little ones. It wasn't just a parade. It was the next generation keeping our carnival traditions alive. Proving that the future of Lucian culture is in every capable hands. Then came National King and Queen of the Band. On Monday night at the SAB, this spectacular event celebrated the incredible craftsmanship, imagination, and artistic brilliance of St. Lucian costume designers. Towering costumes, dazzling colors, dramatic presentations, and powerful performances reminded everyone that carnival is much more than music. It's wearable art. Designers spent months creating masterpieces that reflected history, fantasy, and Caribbean creativity. And they certainly did not disappoint. No. Across the island, the carnival energy is impossible to ignore. The music is pumping from every corner. Masqueraders are putting the finishing touches on their costumes. Steel bands are creating magic. Calypsonians have thrilled audiences. And soca continues to provide the soundtrack to one of St. Lucia's biggest cultural celebrations. Hotels, restaurants, vendors, taxi operators, and small businesses are all feeling the positive impact as visitors from around the world join locals for the festivities. And the best part? The biggest road events are still to come. The countdown is on as St. Lucia prepares for Juve and the spectacular parade of the bands, where thousands of revelers will take to the streets in an explosion of color, rhythm, and unforgettable energy, including passing the bum bum wall. I had to throw that in. So wherever you're listening from, one thing is certain: Lucian Carnival is alive, vibrant, and proudly showcasing the very best of St. Lucian culture to the world.

that's it for entertainment news. You can join me again tomorrow for another edition of entertainment news. So as I always say at this time, we're on the home stretch. I say goodbye at 3, then the DJ will take over from 3 until 6 today. Then Doctor in the House from 6 to 7 with Dr. Siraj.

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5: So we're going to take in this one from Trish, To Bull for Comfort, written by Carlton Roberts. Let's check it out.

We're going to put a pause on that because I got to say goodbye right now. It's 3 minutes before 3 o'clock. It's time for me to say goodbye and make way for Zen, the DJ, who will come on in about 3 minutes. And of course, hope you enjoyed the music selection I played for you. I see you. I see you. AG, I see you. Sylvester, I see you. Gloria, I see you. Gigi, I see you. I heard you taking a trip and you will be in St. Lucia soon, Gigi. Oh, that sounds good. So we can probably meet up, have some lunch. Yeah. Might be a late lunch, yeah, but yeah, we can do that. Frances, good afternoon to you and everybody else. Irene, I hope you're enjoying New York City. I say it correctly and not the way Andre says it. But it's time for me to say goodbye. Remember, don't drink and drive, don't drive and drink, don't text and drive, and don't you walk and text. The life you save may be your very, very own. Lots of activities happening. Remember, divide. The vibe on, or should I say the vibes on Wednesday, that's happening. Also, Red is happening on Friday. Lots of activities for Carnival. Monday and Tuesday, Carnival. So we have lots of visitors in this country. And so a lot of traffic is going to be on the road. So whatever you're doing, once you're working, you've got to leave home a little earlier. Make time for that. If you have an appointment, remember, lots of traffic on the road. So leave home earlier and do not rush on the roads. Take it easy, people. Let's continue with the song. It'll be my final song. She'll continue with that. That is Trish. Let her continue with the song. Bye for now, St. Lucia. Have a good one.

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She's an R&B singer. 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She gained reality fame on BET's Tiny and Toya. 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

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The wait is over. The grand finale of Lucian Carnival is here. 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
1: 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Some way. 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Legs.

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2: It's now time for Doctor in the House with Dr. Leonard Suraj, live on Rev Up St. Lucia. Dr. Suraj, always a pleasure to see you. Good evening.
3: Good evening, Andre. Good evening, and listeners, good evening, followers, good evening. Today and every Tuesday, I'm here to talk about aspects of health and related subjects. And today, I must say, Andre, that I am quite pleased to be able to present this particular topic. I remember a few weeks ago, you told me that a few listeners have been asking for a topic on dementia.
2: Yes.
3: And I thought of it long and hard and thought, who can I bring in to discuss dementia? However, recently I attended a conference in Beaufort, Coconut Bay, and who would I meet but somebody whom I have known from before. And she is St. Lucian, and she delivered the keynote address on a related topic. And I took the opportunity and asked her if, when she come back to St. Lucia again, whether she can do a topic with us on dementia. And she graciously agreed to do it. So there we are today. Welcome, Amy, Miss Dr. Amy Paul. Because you have been out of St. Lucia for a little while, maybe you can tell us a little bit about your sojourns outside before we get to the meat of the subject.
2: Welcome, Dr. Paul.
4: Thank you. Thank you very much. Thank you, Dr. Suraj. Thank you, Andre.
2: You're welcome.
4: Nice to meet everyone listening or watching. So my name is Dr. Amy Paul, and I am a doctor who's trained in internal medicine, geriatrics, lifestyle medicine, health administration, and I'm also what's called a Blue Zone certified doctor. So this means I'm a specialist in all things to do with getting older, right, and how to prevent chronic medicine, how to create the environment in a society that keeps us living as long as possible. But my special area of interest is dementia and brain health. How does our brain work? You know, I say all the time, it's the biggest, strongest, most powerful computer in the universe. But we understand so little about it. I am fascinated by dementia, as bad a diagnosis as it can be, because throughout my time caring for patients, I've gone through the stages of telling people, well, we can only diagnose your loved one on autopsy. That's the only time we can tell why they're forgetting. To now, I have a clinic which caters primarily to women, but it teaches them how to prevent themselves, their brains, from ever having the ability to develop dementia and forget. So I'm very pleased to be here. I am from Castries. I'm a Castries girl. I trained in St. George's in Grenada. And I had like a tough time. It was a hard, very hard program. But I am an extremely proud St. Lucian. And I feel so honored to finally have a chance to, you know, put my voice and my experience and knowledge out there for somebody to at least benefit and learn from.
2: Well, I'm looking forward to the next 55 minutes or so, Dr. Suraj.
3: Definitely. So, growing up in our society, you come to accept that as you grow, certain things happen to you. You begin, apart from getting old and your knees start creaking, and you begin to forget things, misplacing items, your car keys, your cup, receipts from a purchase you had made, maybe even your credit card if you are so fortunate. Also, it appears that as we grow older, we think these things naturally happen. But I would like to know whether this can be prevented. And I would like to know a little bit about dementia. Maybe I can ask our guest, tell me a little bit, enlighten me a little bit about what this dementia is all about.
4: Yeah, I love talking about this type of question. Mm-hmm. So the first thing I'm going to say is, as we get older, we're not supposed to forget, okay. Right? So you're not supposed to forget where you put your keys. You're not supposed to forget your kids. You're not supposed to forget where to drive. You're not supposed to forget how to go from Castries to Groseley. When you get older, the most that happens is your mind slows down. Right. Okay. So we call it your processing speed. How long it takes for you to multiply the 9 times table is not as fast as it was when you were in, you know, standard four. Okay. So that is what happens as you get older. And we always have to make that distinction because culturally in the Caribbean and a lot of the world, actually, we think we're supposed to forget. Right. Mm-hmm. That's just what happens. But that's scientifically, if you look at a normal brain, it does not forget. That's the first one.
2: We'll stick a pin right there. Mm-hmm. So how would you classify, and there's a lot of that happening in the US, for example, the hot car incidents where people, parents, babysitters forget that they have a child right there in the vehicle. Mm-hmm. Is that considered, well, you just said you're not supposed to forget.
4: Yeah.
2: Does that mean something?
4: Yeah, so it means that this person's brain is taxed, right? Overworking, stressed out, overwhelmed. Yes, I'm driving, but my mind is not aware of what I'm doing. And that happens to a lot of people, right? Especially in the US where it's a long straight road and you're just going the same way you always go every day for 20 years, right? I am just going through the motions and I'm not aware. Now, the kids are in the car, we're rushing, we're picking up the keys and we're going shopping and we're... People are just not paying attention. So it's not that they have dementia. Okay. If you think about yourself, right? I'm sure I can ask, what did you eat for breakfast?
2: Me?
4: You might, yes. Do you remember?
2: Of course, yes.
4: What did you have
2: Oats.
4: For breakfast? Oats.
2: Yeah.
4: Now, how did you make them? Did you make them as you always make them? Or do you remember that? Yeah. So a lot of things that we do routinely, we don't pay attention to that. Mm-hmm. And it comes down to how our brain makes memories. Mm. An example I like to give people is when you go to the parking lot, right? Let's say you work in downtown somewhere on the waterfront and you know you always park on the second floor, you turn left and you take the first left. Your brain does not say, I went to the parking lot on the first floor, I turned left. Your brain just makes the association left, right? Mm-hmm. Now, the moment you go to the 9th floor and you turn right, you forget because that's not an association that's in your brain. It doesn't map out the specific memory. Okay. It puts bits of it together and your routine picks it up. So the moment you break the routine, right, you forget. So people just go through the thing and they just don't remember the kids in the car. It's very sad.
3: Mm-hmm. But, regarding the kids, you know, in the car, I remember one incident in St. Lucia, and it's because the person was not in the habit of carrying the child for that one time. They were given the responsibility to carry, to take the child, put it in the back seat, and went to work and completely forgot that.
4: Yeah.
3: And so the lack of habit can cause that too.
4: Exactly.
2: So it doesn't necessarily mean that it's a early stages of dementia or anything like that.
4: Right.
2: Yeah?
4: Okay.
2: Yeah,
4: right. It doesn't necessarily mean that.
2: Okay.
4: It might, but it doesn't necessarily mean that.
2: Mm-hmm.
4: Now, when we talk about dementia, let's take a step back, define it. Dementia is not just losing your memory, right? It's also losing...
3: forgetfulness.
4: It's not just forgetfulness,
3: ah,
4: right?
3: Okay.
4: It is losing the ability to function in your life. Mm-hmm. So what you do is you break the highways in the brain that connect waking up in the morning to having a shower to getting dressed to, I don't know it's morning, I don't need to shower, why is my daughter touching me? I don't want to be in the water. Mm-hmm. To, why do I need to change my clothes? Right? So you just lose the ability to function in your life. And we call it an umbrella term because there are over 40 different types of dementia.
2: 40 different types of dementia?
4: Yes. The most common one is Alzheimer's disease, where people, they start by losing their language. Language is the thing that they lose. And they can't make the sentence or they forget the names of things.
2: Mm-hmm.
4: Then you have one that's called vascular dementia. So this one is more, I have high blood pressure, I've had a stroke, and those parts of my brain that should work together don't work together anymore. And then you have my favorite one for St. Lucia is alcohol-related dementia. That's my favorite because we drink so much. Mm. It's so, you know, it's just what we do.
2: There is alcohol-related dementia?
4: Yes, sir.
2: I didn't even know that.
4: And you cannot reverse that one.
3: It can
4: so
3: reverse.
4: Once it's gone...
3: So
4: goodbye.
3: If you stop the alcohol...
4: If you stop the alcohol, you remain where you are. Some people get a little bit better, but you've already done the damage, right? Mm. The only thing, the only type of dementia that we can reverse is one where if somebody falls or they hit their head, they get a bit of brain bleeding.
2: Mm-hmm.
3: Okay.
4: You can reverse that. There's some other ones related to vitamin B12. Those little things like thyroid problems, our brain slows down. It looks like dementia. Even depression can look like somebody has
3: dementia. So there's a disease process that you can try and reverse that one. But
4: you can try to reverse it. But if your brain, the actual, you know, structure of your brain, the parts of your brain have already changed, you cannot bring them back.
2: You mentioned high blood pressure.
4: Mm-hmm.
2: So there's a link between high blood pressure and what, dementia?
4: Yes.
2: Can I tell us a little about that? Because, you know, high blood pressure is a big problem in St. Lucia.
4: It is, along with diabetes.
3: So
2: diabetes as well?
4: Diabetes, high blood pressure, stroke increase our risk for dementia overall, right? Mm. And it gives us something called vascular dementia. So essentially, and I'll give a simple way to think about it. So let's take the... I'm going to pick on the Castries River, okay?
3: Yeah, Castries River.
4: I'm going to pick on the Castries River.
3: It has everything you can talk
4: about. Everything you can talk about.
3: Yeah.
4: So the sides of the Castries River are filled and chock-a-block. It's hard. It's not moving. The water is flowing through, but it doesn't bend and flex to let the water go through, right?
2: Mm-hmm.
4: So what happens is that those parts of the brain do not get... They don't get the necessary food that our brains need to stay healthy and function. So if I cannot feed anything off the Castries River, it's chock-a-block, everything's in there. All the water bottles from Carnival are sitting there still. Guess what happens? The water is not going to flow anywhere. It's just going to get stuck. The river starts to smell. We can't do anything about it. It's a similar thing in your brain. Right? And also, people who have diabetes, high blood pressure, they're overweight, they don't sleep well, they're snoring at night, their brains also are at risk for getting dementia. So there's a number of we call them chronic disease or NCDs if you read the newspaper. Those things affect your brain. Right? So it's the same, like the city circuit. If one thing happens on Jeremy Street, does the rest of Castries, does traffic flow well?
2: No.
4: So it's the same thing. You affect your heart, your brain is affected. You affect your blood vessels, your brain is affected.
3: So they're all interconnected.
4: Absolutely. Absolutely. It's very scary.
2: Mm-hmm.
4: And I'm also going to offer one more scary thing. When we think of dementia culturally, we think little old ladies, little old men, at home, stubborn, miserable, doing all the things to the family. But the latest research that scares me a lot, actually, is that had you not done any of the good lifestyle behavior, 20 years before you start forgetting is when your brain starts changing. So even before you start forgetting, your brain has already started changing and shows the signs that show up later on in people who have dementia.
2: Wow.
4: So if you're 40 years old, you have diabetes, you have high blood pressure, you're drinking, you're not sleeping, you are already setting your brain up to start forgetting.
2: So in other words, I guess the combination of all these, I guess what predisposes you, puts you in a higher bracket to develop dementia.
4: Absolutely.
2: Wow.
4: And you add on to that...
2: Your family history,
4: then, you know.
2: Because, as I said, in fact, Dr. Suraj talks about it all the time. High blood pressure, diabetes, this is huge in St. Lucia. And alcohol consumption, fat consumption, it's huge in St. Lucia. So do you think that we in for some serious issues down the road?
4: Yes, I do. Part of what my keynote speech was about was I looked at Trinidad's, they had a study recently trying to figure out how many people in Trinidad have diabetes. They expected about 5% of their population-ish. Mm. And what they found was 24% of the population. That was in 2018, so it's been a while. Mm-hmm. And that was based on the number of people who had diabetes and high blood pressure and stroke. And when you compare their numbers with St. Lucia, we have percentages more people living with those three diseases than Trinidad at the time.
2: So, Dr. Paul, sorry, Dr. Suraj.
3: No, I'm quite happy to see on the sideline.
2: Yeah. How is there a connection between the high blood pressure, the diabetes, and the alcohol consumption? How does that play and come in? How does that affect the brain to the point where you begin to forget and literally go into this phase where you have either Alzheimer's or, well, what do you call dementia? And besides, I also want to ask you the difference between the dementia and the Alzheimer's.
4: Yeah.
2: But we'll get to that in a second.
4: Yes.
2: Where's the connection?
4: Yeah, so the connection is you are working with your body as a unit, right? So when your sugar is high, the communication between your cells and the food that needs to get into your cells doesn't happen. So you have all this sugar floating around, right? And it also it almost becomes toxic to your brain cells. When you have high blood pressure now, you don't get, like I said, the Castries River is blocked. So the toxin is going to do what? It's just going to get stuck. And the good nutrition does not get into your brain. Right? Now, when you have alcohol, alcohol is a toxin. I said it. Alcohol is toxic.
2: But it's a drug.
4: It causes cancer. We know this for sure. But also, it's toxic to your brain cells. Right? And then, you know, the habits that you have when you're drinking alcohol. You don't sleep well. You're not out there exercising. You're certainly not eating as many vegetables as you can. You don't take care of your teeth. So having any sort of like gum disease or any, you know, cavities also is not great for your brain, right? So it's not good for your heart.
2: Cavities affects the brain as well?
4: Yes, sir. Yeah. You've got to take care of your teeth. So it's the whole picture.
3: Bacteria and thing lodges and causing the cavity.
4: Yeah. So it's your body as a whole system. It's not just one thing. And I mean, a lot of this information, like I said, is new within the past 1 or 2 years or so. So we're starting to understand more. What do we need to do to prevent this dementia? Now,
2: so before you get to that, just explain the difference between dementia and Alzheimer's. I really thought Alzheimer's was the overall description of this condition. Why do I say that? Because to me, the symptoms are, to me, they look like a lot worse than the dementia. Because my grandfather, he had dementia. Yeah. So when I hear people, my friends and so on, tell me what it's like having somebody with Alzheimer's, I thought Alzheimer's was the general term, but apparently that's not the case. So please explain the difference, please.
4: Yeah, so it's flipped. So the general term is dementia.
2: Right.
4: That's the big umbrella, the big box. And in the big box, you have some other little boxes, and Alzheimer's disease is just one type of it, where you see a different type of what we call the presentation. The people look different. I'll give you an example. I remember my first day as a geriatrics fellow. That's when I did my subspecialty. I was at the Cleveland Clinic, pretty prestigious, lots of patients coming for care. And I was going to see my first patient, and I heard all this noise and commotion. And I instantly got scared, like, it's my first day on the job. I want to do a good job. I'm not going into a room where there's fighting. And the nurse says, "Dr. Paul, this is your patient." And I said, No, this one is yours. And when you're done, you're going to see your attending, and you're going to present and tell them about this person. So I walked into the room, and there was this woman sitting there, young. When I looked at the age, I said, "Oh, this person is 2 years younger than me. What's happening?" And there were four little boys in the room. One twin, and one was older, probably about 8, 9, and the last one was still 1 year old. And her husband, who was sitting in the chair, literally crying, he had tears in his eyes. And the woman, she had the dirtiest mouth I have heard. And she was telling me all the ways, "I don't belong here. Who is this man? Get out of my room." And she had dementia. Right?
2: Wow.
4: She had a type called frontotemporal dementia, where she's lost what we call executive function. She'll say and do anything.
2: You said she was young. What is young? Young.
4: She was younger than me. How old was I at the time? Probably in her 30s, right?
2: And she's not even recognizing her husband?
4: No, she didn't know who he was, right? So that's another type of dementia where you go in and out of I have some semblance of what it is, and then your mood suddenly changes, and now you're a crazy person on the street running around, right? So there are different types. There's a type of dementia that's related to people who have Parkinson's disease, right, mm-hmm. where they slowly lose their memories, but they already have some sort of, you know, their body already has some sort of change, and then you add on top of that, now they've forgotten. So that mm-hmm. becomes a lot to manage.
2: And by the way, is Parkinson's a subgroup of dementia?
4: It's a totally different disease
2: okay.
4: entirely.
2: Okay.
4: Right? And like I said, so there's different types. Alzheimer's is just one type of it, mm-hmm. but it's the most common type of dementia mm-hmm. that we know of.
2: So yes, you were saying about, yeah. So how do you detect the two? How do you know which is which?
4: Yeah, so there's lots nowadays. We have some fancy blood tests that we can do. There's some sort of genetic testing that you can do.
2: But person coming before you do those blood tests,
4: yeah.
2: wouldn't they be presenting certain things?
4: Exactly. So like I said before, a younger lady who has periods where she's young, she's her usual self, and then she's somebody else. And then you have somebody who's a little older, who's forgetting their words. So we go a lot by what the family. So it's important for families to really share, or even if you keep a little notebook, to be present. Do not send your loved one to the doctor and wait to get there. You'll not get it. You'll not know what the medicines are. It's important if you notice that your loved one, you know, they drove on the wrong side of the road and that's never happened. Or you notice they've stopped paying bills is a very common thing we see in people who have Alzheimer's disease because they cannot navigate the woods, right? They cannot figure out what's on the bill. I don't know what that is, right? So,
2: and these symptoms can start presenting as young as 30 or somewhere around there? Is what
4: so
2: you're saying?
4: Not Alzheimer's, mm-hmm. just different other types of dementia.
2: Got you.
4: Right? Mm-hmm. So that's one way we distinguish between the different types. So whatever story you can tell to your doctor or whatever things that you can write down, you tell the doctor and then he can figure out, well, what type of dementia is this? Because like I shared before, we're not supposed to forget as we get older, mm-hmm. especially taking care of ourselves.
2: So just stick up in there. I hope you don't forget your thought. What is it that we are not supposed to be forgetting?
4: So you should not forget because your kids. You should not forget how to brush your teeth. You should not forget that you have to eat. You should not forget daytime, nighttime. Right? So the fundamental things, and you know, we have them in two different buckets. So initially people forget like to pay the bills, to, you know, wash the clothes, to clean the house.
2: Okay.
4: They might forget to turn off the stove, mm-hmm. right? Mm-hmm. They might forget that you shouldn't light a fire in the house. Those sorts of things.
2: Okay.
4: And then you have, as people progress in their dementia, they forget to bathe, they forget the time of day, they forget their families, they forget their names, their ages, those sorts of things.
2: Mm-hmm. Because sometimes, I mean, I do some really silly things, mm-hmm. and I'm asking myself, boy, I hope that's not a sign.
4: Well.
2: Yeah. For
4: it
2: example,
4: means you're not paying attention.
2: For example, I take my car key and take it to the front door. Mm, try to open the front door with it. My car keys.
4: So the difference with you and somebody with dementia is that the person with dementia has no idea what the key's for. They're not even going to try it. They look at it, they put it down. I don't know what to do with that.
3: Habit. Some routines that you custom of doing.
2: Mm-hmm. Yeah.
4: Exactly.
2: I understand what you're saying.
4: You get it?
2: Yes,
4: yeah.
2: So
4: that's the difference. So a lot of people say, you know, I have this brain fog. Like, I don't know. I forgot the words and I just can't. Who's this? But I remember later on. Oh, yeah, it was X, right?
2: By the way, now that you mention that, what exactly is brain fog? What's that?
4: Brain fog is when you just cannot get your mind straight, is what I hear described as. Or, you know, on a foggy day, mm-hmm. there's all this low-level clouds and you just can't see through it.
3: Mm-hmm. Yeah.
4: Yeah, it's almost like your mind, your thoughts feel that way. Yeah, like I just cannot get my thoughts clear for that day.
2: Mm-hmm.
4: Right? And we see it a lot in women who are nearing the period in time where their bodies are changing, their hormones are changing. And that's a whole other hormonal, that's a whole other show. Many shows. But, it almost feels like I have a thought and then it turns into dust, like it's gone.
2: Okay.
4: It's just somewhere in the air. That doesn't necessarily mean you have dementia,
2: mm-hmm.
4: but it does point to certain things that you should be doing in your life. For sure. Like exercising. and sleeping.
2: Yeah, okay. So we'll get to the causes and all that stuff in a little while because we have sponsors.
4: Sure.
2: This is Doctor in the House live on Rev Up Solution with Dr. Leonard Suraj. 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
2: Thank you very much again, Andre, and listeners, thank you for holding on and waiting. 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
3: Yes.
2: But all that we accept.
1: And we have so a call on, by the way.
2: The number is 572-9710. That's a landline, or a WhatsApp number, 287-0971. We look forward to your call. I think we have a call.
1: We have somebody. Dr. Paul, you need to use the headphone. Okay, there we go.
2: Hello, good evening.
4: Hello, Dr. Suraj, how are you doing?
2: Hi, good evening. I'm fine.
4: Dr. Paul, can you hear me?
5: Yes, I can hear you. You're
1: referring to me?
2: There's a Mr. Paul and
4: not,
2: Dr. Paul.
4: Not yet, Andrew. Good evening.
2: Good evening.
4: Imagine just an hour ago, I'm just saying, I hope I'm not going to be getting dementia because of the way I forget. And I'm listening to Dr. Paul and she's explaining the different types of stuff. And then when she finally said, when we reach our menopausal stage, that kind of can happen. But mine is so bad that I'm fearful. Because I just recently, a few months ago, I've been living in a place for the past 6 years. And I was out for at work for probably a couple of weeks. And when I got back home, they repainted the front door. I have been unlocking for 6 years. And I didn't remember what color the door was before they painted it. And I forget so bad that I have to write down everything. It's like if I usually get off the bus on the right side, and I went through a different direction and I got off the bus on the left, I'm lost, I'm confused. I have no idea how to get to the right side where I usually get off the bus. I just looking like a total strange confusion in my head that I have no idea how to just cross the street to get to the usual place where I always get. It makes me feel really sad that I'm forgetting that much. I forget how to spell words. I forget how to spell little words I used to spell and I cannot spell them. And if I have to write numbers, I'm looking at the numbers you gave me, Dr. Suraj, but when I rewrite it differently. Like it's totally, yes, backwards. Something that was never on there, I'm writing it. So like that's what I'm seeing in my mind that I have to. So it's, but when I heard the, I have an appointment in a couple of months. That's one of the things I have to bring out to my doctor. But when I heard Dr. Paul say that, most times it can be, you know, we're going through menopause. I say, oh, maybe there's hope for me because it's the memory is really, really, really bad. If I have to talk to my husband in the evening, and I have things to tell him, as long as I write it down, because
2: you'll forget
4: when we speak. And even when we talk a lot, I kind of interrupt him, because as soon as I remember what I have about to say, if I just don't say it, I will never remember. Yeah, it's that bad. So Dr. Paul, what you think? You think it's because I'm 56?
1: Yeah, do you think she's overthinking?
5: Well, may or may not be. I do think, yes, you should speak to your doctor, but do you exercise?
4: Yes, I do.
5: You do?
4: Almost every day. Yeah.
5: Okay. And how is
4: your
5: sleep?
4: I don't sleep. My sleep is usually 6 hours or less. I cannot sleep more than 6 hours. I don't do 7-8 hours sleep. I have not been sleeping well. But my memory has been bad from the time I was in my 30s. You know, it just got worse.
5: Yeah.
4: I've always been somebody forgetting, very forgetful person.
5: Yeah, so you need to share all of this with your doctor. But I mean, there's certain lifestyle things that you can do, even if you did have some sort of dementia or anything like that. But the first place to start is definitely your doctor. And, you know, if I could offer, make sure you keep a journal. So as you remember the things that are happening, write them down. And don't rely on just your memory to share with them. Or take your husband with you as well.
4: Well, he's not around. But I remember you even mentioned about the vitamin B12.
2: Yeah,
4: I remember B12. Once the doctor she actually prescribed that to me, because this, when I did my blood work, it was, my count was low on that.
5: Yeah. So that's of the first things that we do. The first things your doctor will do is figure out all the other things before you even get to dementia. So
4: I just pray God I don't get to that stage, because I take care of people with that.

0: Indian type diet, whereby lots of fruits. We are not eating enough fruits and vegetables.
1: Yes.
0: That should be about 50% on your plate. And if people don't think it's important, but it's important even for all the different function, chronic disease, whether it is aging or whether it is memory. I gave a talk a few days ago on telomere and the aging and how you can reverse aging.
1: Yeah.
0: And one of the things they said is have a Mediterranean-type fruits and vegetable diet as part of the many things that they said. But I thank the listener, the caller, for the contribution.
2: We have another call.
0: Hello?
3: Hello.
0: Good afternoon. Good evening.
3: Dr. Paul. How are you doing?
1: Good.
3: Okay.
2: Good evening.
3: I am calling on behalf of the men.
0: Okay,
3: Does that affect men also, Doc? Because I'm not saying I'm forgetting, because thank God I'm 53 years, and I do a lot of walking. I exercise a lot because I know normally when you a lot of oxygen flow into your brain, it helps you think. It helps you remember things. Correct me if I'm wrong.
0: Okay.
3: And actually, Doc, I have a question for you. What you can do to maintain a healthy brain? I'll listen to you off air. You take care and continue the good work you're doing. God bless you. Bye-bye.
2: Thank you. That's a good question. Yeah.
0: Very thought-provoking question. Mm-hmm. Go ahead.
1: Yes. Yeah, and I appreciate
2: that. What can we do to have a healthy brain?
1: Mm-hmm. Absolutely. So there is a series of things that you can do. First of all, as we've mentioned a couple of them already, so making sure you get between 6 and 8 hours of sleep every single night. Not more than 8, not less than 6.
0: Mm-hmm.
1: And I mean deep sleep. You're not waking up at 2 o'clock and tossing, turning. You sleep throughout the night. When you wake up, you feel refreshed. You feel ready. You don't feel like, oh my gosh, I need coffee or I need some alcohol. Nothing like that. Okay? The next thing, lots of leafy greens, mm-hmm. right? Kalaloo, spinach, lettuce.
2: Stuff.
1: If it comes from the ground, eat it. Wash it, eat it, cook it, whatever you're going to do. Don't fry it. Okay? The way we cook food is also important. So steaming food is good.
0: Mm-hmm.
1: Eating the raw vegetables is good. There's also hearing loss that you mentioned.
0: Yeah.
1: Making sure you take care of your vision as well. There's something about, you know, air pollution is another one, but that's not so great. You know, we can't always control that.
0: Mm.
1: Exercise at least 30 minutes as often as possible every day. 5 days is good. Make sure you're lifting weights if you're a woman as well. There's also thinking about, you know, your metabolic health. So your diabetes, your high blood pressure, make sure you're controlling those. Then there's the things I call the softer things. So keeping a good social connection is important. And it's important for us to remain positive, right? For some reason, having positivity in your life helps your brain. They also found that people who live the longest with the healthiest brains have some sort of spiritual connection. So not necessarily, you don't have to go to church per se, but you believe in something greater than yourself.
2: Mm-hmm.
1: So you're living life in purpose, you're giving back to others, you're having an open heart. That helps. Having a sense of community. We have lost that in St. Lucia quite a bit. And that definitely is one of the things that helps people's brains age very well.
2: What's the issue with the fried foods? Because, of course, we consume a lot of fried foods in St. Lucia.
1: I really do not like the fried food, and the barbecue food is another one.
2: Yeah, how does that impact the brain?
1: Yeah, because the way it's cooked, the things that you release in the food are not helpful for your body, right? there's a saying that your gut is your second brain, right? So when you nourish your belly and your colon and everything in your stomach, you're nourishing your brain, right? And when I say nourish, nutrients. There's no nutrients in fried food. It's all fat, right? So the things that are released when we fry food are not helpful for us.

0: the hydrocarbons and things like that.
1: Mm-hmm.
2: Yeah.
1: We have another call.
2: Go ahead.
1: Another call. Hello.
3: Good evening, Andre. Good evening, Doc. Good evening.
0: Hey, good evening.
3: Doc.
1: Dr. Yeah. Paul.
3: Dr. Yeah. Paul.
1: Yes, good evening, sir.
3: Really? Andre, you all are really then?
1: I was wondering. although I could take the title, I can go with that one.
0: Right.
3: Okay. Thanks for accepting my call, eh?
1: You're welcome.
3: My dear people. Yeah. Doc, as we grow older, people say we're supposed to get wiser.
0: Mm-hmm.
3: And this has to do with the brain. Is it that as we grow older, we are taking our brain for granted and expect our brain to always be there to make us wiser?
0: Yeah.
3: Hello?
2: Yeah, we're here. It's possible. I think as we get older, we forget we need to learn new things, you know, and we forget that we need to challenge our brain. So it's not necessarily we're not wise, but as you say, we maybe take it for granted. But the important thing is to keep learning new things all the time. So you learn to paint, you learn to learn a new language, you do anything to do with creativity, music, those sorts of things are helpful.
3: Because when you look at your brain, Doc, like, your brain is not you. Can we say that?
0: How you mean it's not you?
3: Because look, sorry. You can say your car.
0: Yeah.
3: Your car is not you.
0: Mm-hmm.
3: And the way you'll take care of your car is not the same way you'll take care of yourself. So the way you take care of your brain and you take care of you, what's the difference? Because I heard a gentleman ask, what can you do to treat, to have a healthy brain?
1: I think the good doctor understands your question.
0: Yeah,
2: I get the question. I mean, it's like...
3: I'll listen on the radio.
1: Thank you. Thank you.
2: We never feel or see our brains, right? Our brains are here. No, we never see them. Our eyes are here and our brain is up here.
1: Right.
2: You never really... you can't touch your brain like you can touch your skin. Right, you know, you get a headache, but sometimes we say, oh, I didn't drink enough water, I'm stressed. But we never have the opportunity to experience our brain. However, our brain is the master of us, right? Some people believe our conscious self. So what makes me Amy is the collection of all the things in my brain. So to a certain extent, I disagree because my brain is me. If you take away my brain, I'm gone. That's the end of me, right?
1: Mm-hmm.
2: But we never have the ability to experience what the brain does. Especially if you don't have a medical background, it's tough to even say all the things. Your brain helps you breathe and see. It helps your heart breathe. It helps you to feel. It tells you to move. Our brains are the masters of us, but we never have a chance to experience what that means. So we only experience our brains when we forget. When there's a lack of, that's when we realize, oh, I had a stroke and now I cannot move on the right side. Why? Right?
1: Mm-hmm.
2: And that's the unfortunate part of anything that affects your brain. We are never called to be conscious about it. Right? So a lot of people don't know what it means to take care of the brain because you never have to take care of the brain. It takes care of us.
1: Mm-hmm.
2: But we do things that harm it without even knowing what that means. So I hope that answers the question.
0: Yes. Mm. And the question the caller before was asking about, does men have the same rate of getting dementia like women? And I remember we were talking before we started the program that you were not too sure whether men or women were more adversely affected by that. So men are indeed affected by it as well.
2: Yeah, men are definitely affected. And what Dr. Suraj is referencing is that I can tell you the U.S. figures.
0: Mm-hmm.
2: I can roll those off my tongue.
1: Mm-hmm.
2: And women are affected twice as much as men. There's something about perimenopause and menopause in the American population, and also the fact that women are taking care of older people with dementia, kids, doing all the things, all of the things. They're not sleeping, they're making sacrifices, they're running themselves and not doing all the lifestyle things we mentioned. However, for St. Lucia, it's hard to tell because we're not even really sure where we stand in terms of numbers of men and women affected. So without having the actual data of who is affected and what type of dementia they have, it's hard to say if men are affected more than women, but men certainly do get dementia.
0: As well.
2: Absolutely.
1: Okay.
2: Yeah.
1: Okay, we have another call.
2: Okay.
4: Sure.
0: Hello. Hello, good evening.
4: Good evening, doctors in the house, and Andrew Paul.
1: Yes, good evening.
0: Evening.
4: I just want to ask a question. Great program as usual, by the way.
1: Thank you
0: very much. Thank you.
4: Welcome. Does loneliness cause dementia? And I have another question. Is baby brain real? Thank you.
1: Thank you very much.
2: Great question.
1: Yeah. Thank you.
2: One of the things that we saw during COVID-19 was that we noticed there was a higher number of people who were being diagnosed with dementia. And people who did have dementia, they got worse faster than expected. And yes, indeed, loneliness and isolation do increase your chances of forgetting. Mm-hmm. It doesn't necessarily mean it directly will go to your brain. Mm-hmm. But if you think, if you're lonely, you're isolated, you're not talking to anybody, you're not moving around, you're not learning anything new, you're not exercising, you're not going to the market to choose your fruit, you're not doing any of that. So all the lifestyle things that go along with keeping a healthy brain, you don't do them. And oftentimes, people who are lonely are also depressed. And that definitely promotes your brain forgetting. Baby brain is real. It's called postpartum, some sort of postpartum changes. And your brain will come back, but you do have to remain active. You do have to keep moving. And if you are depressed, the first place you should go is to speak to your doctor. Because, you know, it really, women who have complicated pregnancies, that also changes the structure of your brain, unfortunately, and makes you more likely to develop dementia. It doesn't mean it's actually going to happen, but all of the brain changes that happen to a woman in a complicated pregnancy and thereafter, those also can be harmful. So baby brain is real, but you gotta keep moving, keep exercising, talk to your doctor, and your brain will come back. Mm.
0: The thing about the brain, what I wish to add is that the brain is composed of millions of cells. Each of these cells are specialized cells. They're not like the same cells in your hand or in your liver or your kidney. They are like long cells with a head, lower end, and lots of little extensions. Each of these little thready extension is connected to another one. So there is an intricate connection system in the brain. It has to receive all its nutrition, it has to receive all its oxygen, and all the things we are talking about brain health is about allowing enough nutrition to reach these cells, because they will die and they will lose some of their connection, their tentacles. The tentacles are called dendrites. So the more dendrites you have, the more interconnection you have, the better your brain works. And that's why, and that's why we were saying earlier on that stimulation at all level, whether it is visual stimulation, whether it is mental stimulation, whether it is auditory stimulation, all these help the brain to remain active and functioning. Sleep, also, there are some deposits between the cells and within the cells, and these deposits can make the cells sluggish, make the brain sluggish. These with deep sleep can help to clear these things. So it's not a mystery. It is just that the brain encased in a big skull only has tremendous number of interconnection that give you all the functions that you have.
2: Correct. I'm going to add to that a little bit.
0: Yeah.
2: Absolutely correct. I tell people sleep is when your brain takes out the trash. And that is the fountain of youth everybody's looking for, is sleeping. One of my duties when I volunteer in the community is we run an art class for people who are living with dementia. Mm-hmm. And it is such a powerful experience that somebody will come in, they don't know their daughter, they're not going to talk, they're not going to say a word. But the moment you give them a paintbrush or a sponge or crayons or something, they create like a masterpiece for you. And in the end, we put on this art show and the families come, you know, if they can, with the person living with dementia. And they can tell you, this is my sunshine and this is why I did it. It's my painting. And after that, you get nothing from them. So it's that concept of, you know, touching different parts of your brain, using creativity, using art, using music. It really allows our brains to blossom, not only when you have dementia, but also, as Dr. Suraj says, when you have all these cells that are plump, that are just waiting to connect and, you know, build another structure, that really helps protect your brain from forgetting as you get older.
1: Dr. Paul, modern medicine, if I go see a doctor, I'm not feeling too well. I see some symptoms of whatever, and I'm not too sure. I can go to a doctor now, like Dr. Suraj, and say, Dr. Suraj, I'm feeling this and that and the other, right? And Dr. Suraj now would say, okay, go do some blood work, and when the results come, come back and see me, blah, blah, blah, blah. Can that be done, those things be done when it comes to dementia?
2: Yeah, so, you know, that's an emerging topic. So to speak. So there's so many things available now that were not before. Remember when I started, I said before it was just on autopsy.
1: Right.
2: We could say, maybe you might have dementia, but until you give us your actual brain and we look inside there, we can't tell you what it is. No, I want you to keep your brain, okay? We don't know what it is. But now, there's been so much advances made. Actually, there have been so many millions of people with dementia. There has been a lot of pressure to diagnose people because we've got to do something about it.
1: Right.
2: So there's some screening tests that we can do on paper. That's one easy way. There's some blood tests that you can do. Those are more expensive. There's some nasal swabs that you can do. You can look inside your brain and kind of say, well, I see your paper test, I see your blood test, and I also see the pictures of your brain. Most likely, this is what is causing those behaviors that you talk about.
1: Okay. Dr. Suraj, do we have this sort of service available in St. Lucia? Or are we far away from that?
0: We I would say we are far away from it. We are waiting on Dr. Paul to set up.
2: I knew you would say that.
1: Yeah, that's right.
0: Set up shop in St. Lucia.
2: Next week.
0: Because she has an expertise which St. Lucia needs.
1: That's for sure.
0: And we would be on the cutting edge if we can... if we are foresighted enough to be able to develop that service to protect our brain. Now, what maybe has not been mentioned there is that when somebody shows signs of dementia, this has been brewing for 20 years in the past.
1: Mm-hmm.
0: So seeing it now is almost late. And so therefore, I think we should concentrate a lot on prevention. As it turns out, the same things that is the same practices and modification of lifestyle that is associated with prevention or reducing dementia is the same one we use for prolonged aging and higher quality of life and reduction in the chronic diseases. They are the same kind of habits, Mediterranean diet, exercise, be judicial about what you eat, sleep properly. All these...
1: the things that you talk about all the time, Dr. Suraj.
0: Multifaceted.
1: Yes. You've spoken about the alcohol, the sugar, everything.
0: That's right.
1: Yeah. Yes.
2: I think for me, one of the scariest parts for me is when you, and I'm going to get into a little bit of public policy, if you don't mind.
0: Right.
2: Is when you look at who is living in St. Lucia today. So today we have quite a few, it's almost like a pyramid kind of, where on the bottom we have a lot of young people, right? Mm-hmm. So we have a lot of people who can take care of us, who are doing the thing, paying taxes, keeping the income alive of their families, but also the economy, and providing care. Mm-hmm. Within the next 20 years, the pyramid shifts, and we get a lot of older people, 50 and up, because now the people on the bottom are all older. Mm-hmm. But when did I see you start having changes in your brain? 40 years old, right? So we're actually at the point where we run the risk of missing how we prevent the dementia cases of tomorrow, that we will not have the population to take care of, mm-hmm. right? So one of the reasons I'm persistent about this dementia thing is that it will touch every household in St. Lucia. Mm-hmm. It will touch your finances of you and your children and their children. It will touch who is driving. It will touch who is making money in the country, who can do it. That's a guarantee. If there's nothing else anybody hears, is that mm-hmm. not doing what needs to be done today is going to guarantee that the future of the country, when you cast a vision of what's coming, mm-hmm. it's not going to be the greatest thing for us. So that's one reason I've been harassing as many people as possible okay. about what can we do about mm-hmm. making sure that we are more mindful about when you pick up that glass of alcohol, what does that mean for your brain, right? When you eat the fried chicken from Sam's, mm-hmm. what does that mean for your brain? Like, what nutrition are you accepting into your mind? Mm-hmm. And is that building the brain that you desire in the next 20 years? Right? Because it sounds very, you know, urgent, but it is, right? Because as you said, we don't have the infrastructure yet to be able to do it.
1: In your preamble, Dr. Paul, you spoke about something that really caught my attention. And I remember to ask you. The Blue Zone.
2: Yeah.
5: Oh, yeah, the Blue Zone.
1: Tell us about that.
2: So the Blue Zones are parts of the Earth where researchers have noted that people live the longest. So the longest lived people are.
1: And these are people who don't have dementia.
2: They don't have dementia. They're 100 years old. They're walking around. No cane. High quality of life.
1: By the way, I was reading. On the weekend, I think in Japan, there are over 100,000 people who are over the age of 100 in Japan. Over 100,000. Mm-hmm. That's a lot.
2: Yeah.
1: Yeah. And I was researching as to why that is the case. And the same, it just goes back to exactly what you say. Mm-hmm. It's their diet.
2: Yeah,
1: right. A lot of vegetables and so on. Fish, right? Mm-hmm. Fresh fish. That's what they consume. Over 100,000 people.
5: Diet. Exercise, sleep.
1: Yes.
2: And community. So, they have
1: right, community. Right. That's correct.
2: Going on.
1: So, yes. So, sorry, I disturbed you about the Blue Zone.
2: It's okay. So, that's what the Blue Zones are. And for me, there was a point in time when I said, I think St. Lucia is a Blue Zone. Because we had so many 100-something-year-old people. Mm-hmm. And I don't mean 100 years old and in a bed. 100 years old, they're having their party, they're still active, they're on the TV, you see their parties on DBS and so on. Mm. But I fear that we're losing that as we go on, mm-hmm. as we're straying away from what kept us living to 100 years old. So me saying I'm a Blue Zone certified physician, it means that when I see a patient, that is the perspective that I take. Mm-hmm. How can I get this person to live as long as possible, but as healthy as possible? Yeah. And in turn, how do we get the society or the environment they live in to help support them through that new life, a longer life?
1: So, Dr. Paul, so from the research, does it show that the people who live in the Blue Zones, that it's about diet, as you said, lifestyle, community, family, this sort of thing?
2: Yes, it does. It really does. Even drinking alcohol. I'm going back to the alcohol.
1: Yes. Mm-hmm. But what about all the research that says some is all right?
2: I don't know.
5: Amount. Whenever they mention alcohol, they mention moderation.
1: But what is moderation? That's the thing.
2: It's smaller than you think. Well, it's actually a certain type of wine that they drink, mm-hmm. which is high in an antioxidant. It's a very, very purple wine.
1: Oh, so that's something special, more or less.
2: It's a specific type of wine. It's not just any old thing. Mm. And they have maybe just about less than half an inch of it. every day, and it is enjoyed in community, at dinner. We're laughing, we're talking, we're having a good time, and a little bit of wine. It's not necessarily, I am just going to drink alcohol and drink rum just because, right? Mm. So
1: somewhat like a sort of special occasion sort of thing.
2: Exactly. So there's a difference in that versus just, you know, drinking
1: every day
2: to drink.
1: And again, every day. Exactly. Three times a day.
2: Or six.
1: Yes,
5: because they're saying that, I mean, one or two drinks, and a drink is about, say, the 40% alcohol. One shot is supposed to be about 40 mils or 40%. Now, a glass of wine is about 150 mils or thereabout. So, and wine is about 11%. So it is, apart from the type of wine that Dr. Paul was talking about, the moderate alcohol is a vasodilator. It opens.
1: It's a big word. It's a big word. Vasodilator.
5: I was just. It is. It opens the vessel. It makes the blood flow a little more. That is why these seasoned alcoholics, their face look red. It's because of over dilatation of the small vessels, give you the flush, red flush on the face. But alcohol in small amounts, like one drink, maximum two drinks a day, can be beneficial.
1: Well, Dr. Paul is saying it's a certain type.
5: The certain type has the antioxidant. There are some, like good old rum, have no antioxidants. It has no such antioxidant. It's just ethyl alcohol. But what is...
1: What do you call it? White rum?
5: They call it white rum.
2: Yeah. It's nothing. That's not purple.
5: No.
2: Right. So I think the last thing that I saw was 4 ounces for women once a week.
5: Okay.
2: And that was of wine, which is 11%. And 4 ounces is a very small...
5: 1 ounce is 30 mil, is 1 ounce, right?
2: Mm-hmm.
5: Yeah.
2: Of 30, wine.
5: 30 times four, that's 120.
2: Yeah.
5: 120, yeah, which is the size of a glass of wine.
2: Exactly. Mm-hmm. So if you have a glass of wine, you are already over your amount for the week. Absolutely.
5: Mm. Per week?
2: Mm.
5: Ah, okay. So, but what I wish to say there is that this topic of dementia, I hope this is not the last time we are going to talk about it. And look at the way forward. And I think the prevention is something. And how do you do a screening test? How can you know those who are likely to become demented? And how can you advise them? Because I think what we're trying to do is, since it is taking so long for them to declare the illness or for it to manifest, we should look at prevention as well.
2: Mm-hmm. That's a good question. So in my clinical practice, I primarily see people who are between 40 and 65 years old who have a family history of dementia of any type at all. Even if you're not even sure, I know my grandmom had some sort of thing and she forgot kind of thing. You probably should be evaluated and, you know, start thinking about, it's likely that she had some type of dementia. What do I need to do? Anybody who's had a history of hitting their heads. So you mentioned earlier all boxes.
1: Yes.
2: So we call it a traumatic brain injury. So if you've been in a car accident, you've hit your head, you fell down, somebody hit you on your head, you are at risk for dementia because you have damaged your brain. Anybody who has diabetes, anybody who is very overweight, who has high blood pressure, not taking care of yourself, high cholesterol, alcohols, anybody who participates in the alcoholic drinks pretty frequently. So if you cannot stop drinking without getting sick, you need to be evaluated for your memory. Okay. And one of the first things that we do, as I said, is do that paper test.
1: Yeah.
2: You know, I'll say easy, which is not the right word, is to ask about what happened in your family. So if you want to think about, well, what's my risk for dementia? Now I'm scared. I don't want to forget. That's one on my toes. Is to think about your family. If there are people in your family who had some sort of something where they forgot, and nobody, they may never have had a diagnosis of dementia, but you know, when Granny turned 85, we all kind of felt sad because she didn't know any of us. You should think, yes, I have a high risk of having dementia. Now, the research shows that prevention is done in a structured way. For now, there's not like a general, you can't just tell people eat more vegetables. It's not going to happen. We've said it. Yeah. We've been saying it for 1,000 years, right? There's a structured way that you approach it, and it's very personalized for the person's risk. There's one type of software that I give to my patients that they practice on, and that one decreases your brain age by 2 years. Research proven. It's very good. It's very slick. And it's not puzzles and it's not crossword. It's not anything like that. It's to do with how fast you can get your brain to process things. So those are the things that we have so far.
5: Okay. And do you think that a screening program can be available in the near future so that an ordinary doctor seeing their patient or even a nurse in the community can take the patient through this little test to know whether they're likely to be have early dementia?
2: The answer is yes.
5: The answer is yes.
2: Yeah, we can do it tomorrow. So screening, as the simplest test to screen somebody for dementia does not have to be done by a doctor. It can be done by anybody. We just train them to do it. I like to call screeners anybody who comes into contact with anybody else, right? So if I am a pharmacist or I'm a receptionist or I work at a bank and I know there's a gentleman who comes all the time who doesn't really, like I tell him, I'm at the cashier and I tell him, your groceries are $8, he gives me $50 and walks away, that person should have the ability to say, you know, let's do this test, and there must be a way for them to refer them back to a doctor, because you can't just do the screening test and say,
5: You may have...
2: Bye. Well, first of all, even if you tell somebody, well, you know you might have some sort of memory thing. What do you think is going to be their first reaction? It's never a good one, especially if... I came here to buy... this. I didn't come for you to tell me about my memory. Who are you to tell me that? Right? So there needs to be a structured way. Needs to be a structured way for that to be escalated or even flagged for this person. And the reason why I'm saying a cashier or a pharmacist is we St. Lucians, we don't like to go to the doctor. By the time you go to the doctor, it's because you already have something.
5: Yeah, somebody took you there.
2: Right, or somebody took you, unfortunately. But if we want to be effective at supporting the people who need it, we have to find an easy way that's very simple that we can incorporate the screening test and then follow that up with care on the back end.
1: Before we leave, Dr. Paul, can a person, is it possible a person can have dementia yet act like they don't have it?
2: Yes. Why not? So the different stages of dementia. So you have what we call pre-symptomatic, which is a big word. It just means before you see anything, the brain has already changed, right? Then you get to the early stages of dementia where, you know, I forget one or two words here and there. And then you get to the middle stages now where I cannot drive, I cannot do anything to take care of myself. And the last stages, I do not eat, drink, or get out of bed, right? So things that influence how you see people, it's, for instance, education levels. So people who, like doctors, who have been educated and we've challenged our brain consistently and our brain is resilient, we do very well on the screening test and you may not see the obvious signs of dementia. Right? And then you find people who are the social butterflies. They're all over the place. They know everybody. They're in their community. They're in their happy place all the time. Yes, they're not isolated. The moment that person spends a month away from everybody, everybody says, oh, they caught dementia now. They don't know anything because they couldn't see it. I'm always, I'm active. I'm doing all the things. I'm keeping active. But I may not always remember when I get home what room am I in? But nobody gets the opportunity to see that,
1: mm-hmm.
2: right?
1: Mm-hmm.
2: So there can be times when you don't, it's not obvious. And that's why screening is so important, especially when people have a family history of dementia.
1: Do you think that person we're talking about could notice the difference and just try to pretend that there's nothing wrong, that they will try to get around it? You heard the caller earlier. I'm not saying she has dementia. She was saying she writes a lot of things, you know, to remember, that they find little creative ways of getting around it because they notice certain things. But because, as you said, we don't like to go to the doctor and that sort of thing. Yeah. So we find creative ways of getting around it just to, maybe you're the head of the house. Sorry, let me take that back. You're the male in the house,
2: yeah.
1: right? You're the male in the house, and you know the family expects you to show up and this sort of thing. You suspect something is wrong, but you don't want to admit something is wrong. You don't want to go and check it out, so you find creative ways to get around it.
2: Yeah, so that's possible. It's called, people cope all the time, right? Some people, when by the time we see them, they have no idea that they're forgetting. Like I said before, mm-hmm. this person has no idea what the key is for. But in the very early stages, when people start realizing, you know, let me give this example. I was sharing with Dr. Suraj that I've had this aspiration to start a podcast and really share with people the voices of folks that I've met who live with dementia. And one of them is a gentleman that I like very much. He's a very cute guy. And he describes his episodes of dementia as falling into nothingness. And the nothingness to him is like he stepped into this black box and there's nothing pressing on him. It's just totally dark.
1: Mm-hmm.
2: He has no idea when it comes. He doesn't know how he gets out of it. All he knows is that his wife might be talking and all of a sudden he's in the nothingness place. Actually, that's what he says.
1: Mm-hmm. Okay.
2: And the reason why I shared his story is that he had started getting aggressive with his wife. Mm-hmm. And he shared, well, you know, I'm in this dark place where there's nothing. I'm sitting there. It's quiet. There's nothing. I don't have a body. I'm just in this back place. And then all of a sudden, there's this woman in my face and she's trying to take my clothes off and she has water on my body. I don't know who she is. Of course, I'm going to hit her in her head. Right. So, you know, for some people, that is the experience.
1: Mm-hmm.
2: Right. So if I have no idea where I am, when I do come to a point where there's something happening around me, I'll find a way to cope. But I'm too scared to tell anybody because I may not have anybody who I trust, or I may not even be able to say what that experience is like. So, you know, once you start understanding what it's like to live with dementia, then you start to understand why people behave in those ways.
1: Mm-hmm.
2: Or we say it, or they're just stubborn. Well, they just don't know.
1: Mm-hmm. Right?
2: It's mm-hmm. not that I'm stubborn and I don't want to bathe. My brain has no concept of what a shower is.
5: They're not willingly right? doing it.
2: Yeah, and some mm-hmm. people, the sensation of water on their skin is extremely painful. So don't forget, your brain is not giving you the same signals.
1: Mm-hmm.
2: So what used to feel okay, like going to the beach or being in the cold shower, mm-hmm. all of a sudden now that's not a nice sensation at all. Mm-hmm. So it can be very painful as well.
1: So Dr. Paul, so somebody comes to you, either by themselves or accompanied by a family member, and you diagnose them as having dementia, right?
2: Mm-hmm.
1: What happens at that point? Is there medication that can slow the progression, or basically that's it for them? You just have to, you know, give some advice to their loved ones, say, well, just take good care of them, and that's it.
2: That's a great question.
1: Mm-hmm.
2: So in the past year and a half or so, there have been some newer medicines, which are all IV medicines that people get. And those medicines are extremely expensive, first of all,
1: mm-hmm.
2: every $3,000, whatever it is, US dollars for each one. And you have to maintain it. Now there's like almost like an insulin injection for those, so it's a little bit cheaper.
1: Mm-hmm.
2: But it's for a specific type of patient that you have to catch very early. They cannot have high blood pressure.
1: There we go again.
2: Or diabetes.
1: Mm-hmm.
2: Or anything, because the medicines make the blood vessels in your brain very fragile and you can bleed in there very easily.
1: Mm-hmm.
2: So we never want to do something to somebody that's going to cause them harm, right? So it's a very specific type of patient. It does not reverse the disease. It slows it down.
1: Okay.
2: So you kind of stay suspended in that place where, you know, you're a little bit halfway in and out in terms of forgetting, and they need intense monitoring. So they've got to go to a center, a specific center with all these requirements to get the medicine. Then they have to get their head scanned very often to make sure they don't have any bleeding in there. So there's a new study underway to combine some of these medicines. There's also one that combines it with the lifestyle changes to kind of see, well, is with the lifestyle change, do we need less medicine, or can we do less medicine if we combine two of them? But for now, for a regular physician in St. Lucia, that sort of treatment is very much out of reach. It very much is. So when I diagnose people, I have the opportunity to actually spend time with the family. There's a grief counselor who talks to them. I also make a referral to an elder law attorney, because there's a lot of like legal things you have to start thinking about as somebody who's eventually not going to know how to sign your name. Where's my land? Who are my kids? How to make decisions? You have to do those while people can. We have a discussion about driving, which is always touchy. That's always. And, you know, I happily take on the role of I'll be the bad guy and say, I'm sorry, you can't drive. So I can make sure the family preserves the relationships that they have. One thing I try to do is assign roles for the family members, because often you find one person, typically the daughter, is going to be the person who has to step away from work, who cannot take care of her kids because she's taking care of her loved one. And everybody else in the family says, no, I can't, because it's a lot. Taking care of somebody with dementia is not easy. It's not easy. So there's a series of things that we go through. And I offer a lot of support for the caregivers as well. And they would go through the dementia prevention side of the clinic because now they are at risk. Right now, they need support to make sure they're doing all the brain healthy things. One of the things that I like to do, and I'll stop there because there's a lot that goes on with it, is make sure there's a creative practice that the caregiver can do with their loved one. Right. So there's a lady who makes these Lego toys so they can do the Lego together, or we can listen to this type of music together. Or if one of my favorite ones is this lady who liked to do floral arrangements. So her husband used to get very frustrated and very loud and very angry at her because she doesn't want to leave the house, because it's scary to leave the house. So they started doing floral arrangements in the morning, and then she'll go to the garden, and then all is well, and they can start their day now that they're connected to each other. So, excuse me. Oh boy, there's a lot of different things that you can do.
1: Yes. Okay, Dr. Suraj, I think it's a good time to wrap up.
5: Right. I must say that this session was extremely educational.
1: Very, very.
5: Extremely. Yeah. Very much of an eye-opener. And I have to thank both yourself and Dr. Paul for making my task very easy.
1: Yes, and seriously, moderating. Thank you, Dr. Paul, for sharing your expertise. We really do appreciate that. And thank you, Dr. Suraj, you know, for remembering that we had asked, the requests were made for a program like this and to bring the good doctor in here this evening. Thank you very much.
5: All right, so any parting word you'd like to say to the general public? This is the first time you come into the program.
2: Yeah, I have so many words that I can say. I guess I'll say two things, three things. If you are living with dementia, all hope is not lost. You can have a full life, but you have to be mindful about how you live. The second is for, especially the daughters, taking care of that person. You have to take care of yourself, and you have to ask for help. You have to, even if you go to the church, because you cannot do it by yourself. It's hard. It is going to stress you out in the worst way. You have to ask for help. And the person who's worried about losing their memory, last boy, alcohol. Stop drinking and make sure you really start thinking about what is your purpose. Realize that, you know, there's more to life. And you can indeed take steps now that help you live a fuller life, but also helped you protect your brain. So that's a lot, but I think these are my three people that I want to leave something with.
5: Thank you very much, and thanks once again for being here with us. Next week, same time, I'll be there for another one. of the same program. Thank you.
1: Thank you, Dr. Suraj. Again, thank you, Dr. Paul.
2: Thank you, yeah.
1: For having, you know, graced us with your presence.
2: Thank you.
1: And Dr. Suraj, as always, thank you very much for your service.
5: No problem, sir.
1: Much appreciated. Okay, you've been listening to and viewing live on Rev. St. Lucia 95.9 FM, Doctor in the House with Dr. Leonard Suraj. Those of you on Facebook, on YouTube, and also on X, I'd like to wish you a very safe night. Join me tomorrow morning, God willing, 5 o'clock for Wake Up and Live. So this has been Doctor in the House, brought to you with the compliments of La Place Salaison, Jeannot Cooperative Credit Union, Susie's Variety, Tapio Hospital, and St. Lucia Planned Parenthood.
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